0: Thousands still missing. Experts say a glacial breakaway is likely the cause of the disaster. ABC's Tom Sophie Borridge has more.
1: We know the area was at risk to this type of thing in the past, but everyone is saying that nothing on this scale, nothing with this type of catastrophic impact, the scale of the water that built up. We've been told by one expert that the kind of wave-like wall of water which came crashing down could have been as high as about 150 feet.
0: President Trump taking his trade war with Canada to a new level, first as executive order, renaming Lake Ontario Lake America, then threatening to double tariffs on Canadian-made cars and auto parts in January. And the president coming under scrutiny from his own party and supporters over a move that he made on Wednesday. President Trump formally signed a proclamation to temporarily lift some tariffs on foreign imports of beef beginning next month. The goal to lower the price of beef in America, but ABC's Karen Travers tells us the move has angered Republicans, ranchers, and other supporters.
2: Suspend those tariffs for 90 days starting on September 1st. This is notable because it goes past the midterm elections. Clearly, the White House is concerned about the affordability issue and trying to do something here, but in turn, it's sparked major backlash from some of their most staunch allies in red states, those farmers, ranchers, and Republican senators.
0: The timing couldn't be more appropriate. ABC meteorologist Lee Goldberg says a storm has formed far out in the Atlantic.
3: It's Tropical Storm Dolly, named earlier this morning, not named for the beloved Dolly Parton this week. However, in her spirit, it won't cause much damage as it weakens shortly and could actually bring some beneficial rains to Puerto Rico and parts of the Caribbean.
0: You're listening to ABC News.
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9: We continue on the body cam stuff because this channel's taking off, but there's so many channels that have millions and millions of followers. 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I've got a new body cam channel at Joe Pags Body Cam. 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
5: 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And also, at Joe Pags Body Cam, breaking down body cam videos from a perspective that I don't think that was out there before. So go check that out as well. We appreciate you hanging out. There's a lot going on this week. We have a lot of big names coming up, including the boss over at Newsmax, Chris Ruddy, will be on tomorrow, and an awful lot more. That is Sam. That is Polo. I am Joe. That's going to do it for tonight. Do me a favor. Stop by all the social media. Pick your favorite one. You don't have to follow me everywhere. Pick your favorite one. Find us. And the show after the show goes on there. See you tomorrow.
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14: From ABC News, I'm Dave Packer. Commerce Secretary Howard Lutnick today with his explanation as to why trade talks with Canada collapsed.
15: We negotiated, and Canada was going to have the best trade deal in the world. And what happened was that Canada walked away. We had a deal. We shook hands. The president announced it, right? Everybody was positive. Canada made the decision for political purposes. They wanted to walk away.
14: President Trump upping the stakes with America's neighbor to the north.
16: We're going to be changing the name of Lake Ontario, effective immediately, to Lake America. That's going to take place right now as I sign the order.
14: Kathy Hochul, governor of New York, the U.S. state that borders Lake Ontario, saying, quote, I'm speechless. It's so madly absurd. Both the death toll and the number of Americans missing are rising in Nepal following devastating flash flooding. Officials say at least 389 people have been confirmed killed. ABC's Britt Clendett is in Kathmandu, Nepal.

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16: Hey, welcome back to the Lars Larson Show. It turns out that Pennsylvania is now rewriting its state health code, and apparently the word mother has to go. Isn't that kind of ironic, given that we're in the Lindsey Clancy deliberations of the jury? The jury went out today. They've been sent home tonight. They're going to start deliberating again tomorrow. And if there is any justice in the world, they will deliberate and come to the conclusion that Ms. Clancy murdered her children. All this stuff about voices in her head and postpartum depression. I'm not minimizing postpartum depression, but this is a woman who had a good family income. She had access to health care. She had access to counseling. She could have saved the lives of her children. She did not. She didn't have to send her husband off on an errand so that he would be out of the house while she murdered her children. I understand she hasn't been found guilty of murder yet, but if that jury has any common sense, that jury is going to find her guilty of

0: 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And yes, I told you so.
1: This summer has been filled with severe storms, flood threats, and wildfires, and the wet weather continues for the Northeast and Mid-Atlantic coast. ABC's Matt Rivers has more on the severe storms that have contributed to more than 1,300 flight cancellations in the U.S.
2: The population centers of the I-95 corridor under threat once again, exactly a week after another storm system overwhelmed New York City's subway system, swamped drivers, and spawned multiple confirmed tornadoes.
1: Former Penn State football coach Jerry Sandusky, who was convicted of sexual abuse back in 2012, will be back in court next month after one of his accusers recanted his story. ABC's Aaron Katursky has more.
3: At first, when he was first interviewed by the Pennsylvania State Police about Sandusky, he didn't really recall being abused the way maybe others had suggested. And it appears that he has come to believe his testimony was either coerced or he was sort of coached into what to say or came to believe under persistent prodding and questioning by investigators that he was abused.
1: Police in South Miami have issued a public warning for safety following a reported crocodile attack that left the family's beloved dog dead. The crocodile attack occurred early behind a home. The dog's owner says he let the dogs out in the backyard Thursday morning, but Kygo walked a little too close to the shoreline and was attacked by the croc.
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6: Welcome, welcome, welcome, ladies and gentlemen, to the circus, to the program. It's Dana Lash with you. I, your lovable curmudgeon, we're going to take you on the high seas today. I have no idea why I sound like a pirate. Maybe it's because it rained so much last night. I actually thought, like yesterday, Texas got rain for the first time. This is news, guys. Texas got rain for the first time in
9: weeks.
6: No, here, look, hold up. I'm literally looked at my calendar. Whoa. 1, 2, 3, 4. Over a month. Yeah. I'm literally counting weeks. 8.5 weeks. Because I marked it on my calendar because I'm nuts. The last time it rained, I'm like, I'm like, the weather is just trifling. So we're going to figure out what's up here. Weather's being trifling. I don't like that. Welcome to the show. We're going to...

0: as per usual, a number of issues that we must discuss today. And we're going to get into, I got news on Iran and also the, takes deep breath, potential, likely, I think, dead, burnt, one-legged gay, Khamenei. Many.
1: Right.
0: Yeah, it sounds right. And the updates with that, because I know we're all very excited. I mean, to figure out if he's dead or not. I mean, because we're just done with this guy. This guy's just, we're done. So there was some stuff about that last night. Also, that UN group or UN adjacent group, all kinds of interesting stuff about Hamas and our government coming out about that. So also something we have to dive into today. I'm going to do something unusual. And that I'm actually going to talk for a half second. I don't get into the mommy sleuthing. You guys know how I feel about that. I don't do true crime. And I don't do there's certain things that I don't do. I don't do true crime. Unless it's, we talked about this. Unsolved Mysteries. Only because Robert Stack is just, he's amazing. But I don't get into a lot of the true crime because it's just so damn depressing, right? The world by itself is depressing enough. And I just feel like it's like, do we really, really want to add on to that? And I'm looking up, hold up, I'm pulling up bear with me. Because the Lindsey Clancy trial, the prosecution just wrapped. I don't know if you guys, I don't listen to I will look at like evidence and things like that. Obviously, if I'm going to talk about it, I'll do enough to talk, you know, I read about it and I'll, you know, to talk about it. But I don't listen to the every single, because I don't have time. Like most of you, damn, you work, right? Not everybody's living off their British gay husband. Sorry, wait, that was Gal Sharpton. But this whole trial, this has been, I think, a Rorschach. I don't know. Have people always just really watched these trials, or is it more now than it ever has been? And I don't mean to like take the long way about this, but because I'm going to unload here in a second. Wait, but I am curious: is this new that it is such a big? Because we've got conferences now. My cousin went to has gone to these true crime conferences. But that's my question. Has it always been like this, or is it a new thing? I'm curious of what you all think out there in Radio Land. Kane, what do you think? Let's see what he's like. What do you think?
2: Go back to Casey Anthony. She had a splash.
0: Even before then, though.
2: Yeah, I think what happens is these stories kind of surface in the news cycle, and then people are like, what? First, they can't even believe it. Like, this mother killed her three kids. What the hell? And then there is this narrative that, oh, she was over-medicated or, you know, she was just psychosis or whatever. We find out through the trial that none of that was actually true. So I think people are kind of yo-yoing on this because they got a narrative in the beginning, then they got a second narrative, and now they found through the trial that the first narrative was actually closer. So, yeah, I don't know. It is interesting to some people.
0: I got to tell you, the more I read about it, the more I was convinced that this woman absolutely needs to be burned at the stake.
1: Yep.
0: I don't get this whole, I'm going to get involved and defend Lindsey Clancy. This bitch is guilty. Oh, I said it. Get mad. I am so done with this. You know what? I'm so done with it. What I'm going to say is probably going to be more sexist than anything that you've ever heard on, what was that show, the old dude, Archie Bunker, All in the Family. And it's not sexist, it's just realistic. I get tired, I'm tired of this stuff. I'm tired of accommodating this kind of lawlessness and evil. So let me just lay it out. Because the more I read about it, the more I'm like, are all the women that are defending her drunk? Are they drunk? Are they high? Have they been slipped a roofie? What the hell? I mean, forgive the Portuguese, but seriously, this chick, first off, she was a nurse, right? She's a nurse. I don't believe she wanted to kill herself. I think it was all performative. This chick didn't want to kill herself. She wanted to kill her kids. She was stuck in a lifestyle she didn't want anymore. That's it. And to sit here and use her case as a way to condemn all women that have baby blues, this is the damage that comes from rushing to defend crazy witches like this. Can't say the B word too often. It offends sensitivities. I get it.

But crazy chicks like this, she's not crazy. She's evil. I mean, sure, she's on a bunch of stuff. How much of it is fake? I don't know. But sorry, you're not killing your three kids like this and leaving them lying in a basement just because a voice out of nowhere suddenly one day told you to do it. They're talking about the Andrea Yates trial. That chick apparently heard voices forever, committed herself 5 times to try to keep herself, and apparently was doing musical chairs with medication, but she'd been hearing voices and all this stuff. They had all of these psychiatrists and psychologists and mental health professionals and, you know, everything but rocket scientists testifying, saying, yeah, it's really unusual to have these symptoms literally all of a sudden. No, I think that she is well-versed enough to understand symptoms of mental illness, and I think she exaggerated what she had for defense purposes. Look, this is my opinion. You can disagree with it all you want to. This chick is completely guilty. Because I've known women who have struggled with baby blues. And I don't know. To me, everyone's like, well, she's such a good mom, except she killed her kids. It's kind of like the number one cardinal rule of, you know, being a good mom is you don't kill your kids, right? And she killed all three of them. And she was very methodical about it. She took the made sure to separate them, took the oldest out first so they couldn't intervene, and was very methodical about doing it. Did it quickly. She didn't want to have to run around. If she had gone for the youngest one first, maybe the middle one and the oldest one would have known mommy's doing something bad. This is bad. And they would have hid, or maybe they would have, you know, ran to a neighbor's house, something like that. But she was very methodical in how she did it. And I agree with the experts that testified. That sounds like irrational. She was planning rationally. You don't just hear voices out of the blue and they're like, okay, let's get down to the details here. And you can say that I'm generalizing. Don't care. It's my opinion. I was watching the experts testify because those are the only really, I don't care about what mommy sleuths think. I really don't. Good grief. It's like mom blogs 2.0. Don't care. So, I mean, I'm watching this stuff, and apparently she had, no hallucinations until, all of a sudden, as it was advantageous to her for defensive purposes, the way that she calculated the window of time, all of this stuff. I mean, it looks like she was trying to plan and set the stage for a psychotic episode without actually having a psychotic episode. And she seems like she is manipulative and controlling, and she's got crazy eyes. And guys, you know the rule. The universal rule about crazy eyes is, Kane, she crazy. They got crazy eyes, they crazy. That has never been wrong universally in the history of mankind. Why would we even litigate it? I'm the judge. You come before me, you got crazy eyes, girl. Guilty. Her eyes crazy. Guilty. No, she was very methodical about this. Very methodical. The wounds were superficial, and the experts were saying, well, it's not really consistent with a legitimate suicide attempt. And the jump was, it wasn't a jump, it was a fall from a relatively short distance. So, yeah, and she knew it was near freezing, and they said that they think that she went out at that time at night and chose that time of year because they think that the freezing temperatures would reduce her brain's oxygen requirement and prolong her life. She was a nurse. She knows this stuff. They said with her knowledge and her training as a nurse, if this woman wanted to end her life, she'd have done it. She'd have done it. Because if the voice is telling you, oh, you got to do all of this, and then you're following it to kill the kids, and the voice is telling you to kill yourself, but all of a sudden you just do it half-assed, seriously? I don't buy it. So, no, I think she's guilty. I think people need to stop worshiping this fallen figure. And I'm so tired of hearing women complain about motherhood. Every other human on earth that has ever raised or given birth to children has had it tough. You are no different in society or in any timeline. This victimhood complex is ruining society. Whether it's suicidal empathy or the victimhood complex, it's one or the other. And don't sit here and be like, you don't know. I do know. I stayed home. I homeschooled my kids. And then I also worked and helped my husband build a business while homeschooling my kids. And no, I didn't have nannies. I didn't have cleaners. I didn't have staffs. I didn't have cooks. I didn't have none of that. It was me. So I just, the whole thing is a horrible Rorschach test on

0: society. But I will say, a lot of the women that I know in real life and not online, not a single one of them think this chick is innocent. So I want the men out there to be very careful about universally labeling all women as defenders or supporters of this stuff. Every female that I know, every woman that I've talked to, and we've had events that we've had to go to these past couple of weeks and, you know, get togethers and things like that. And every single, it always comes up. And every single woman that I've talked to has been like, that chick is guilty. Not a single one of them believe that her case is similar to others. Now, I'm not saying that there are not cases of women that have a complete break with reality. But one of the things that one of these experts testified is that they don't ever regain it. Or it's only a partial reacquisition and it's still under heavy medication and they're never the same. So I think that's significant. And like I said, I've known people that have had baby blues. And people that have baby blues, and some have been more severe than others. It's when it is, and I'm not saying I think it's, you know, that I don't think it happens. I don't think it happens as much as society would like for you to believe, because it's chic right now to have like a psychological issue. It's chic right now to have a psychiatric issue. It's chic right now to have to rely on pills and stuff like that. I mean, all of this stupid stuff from the early aughts and the late 90s is like fashionable again for whatever reason. That was the big deal. Oh, women, you're on whatever depressive medication. Half of these women don't need it. Most of them don't. Some do. And I absolutely believe there's legitimate cases. I have people in my own family. But my point is that this case is not ever, her whole psychiatric and psychological makeup is inconsistent with all of these others that has been, that have been presented. And they were, and there are a lot of examples out there. But I don't know. I mean, I think she's creepy. I think she looks creepy. I think that she didn't really believe that she was going to paralyze herself. I don't know if it was like a full-on Casey Anthony thing or if she has anger issues or what it is, but I don't know. But there are three children that are gone. And I think that everybody's focusing on the wrong person in this. We've got more on the way. We've got headlines coming up and we got to get into, apparently it looks like, did our U.S. government say that the, sorry, I got to do this again. The burnt, one-legged, gay, potentially dead mini is dead or alive? Because now it's like, well, he's dead. That's what the statement was. I'm going to explore it. We're going to talk about it as we move, because we got a lot of stuff. Our partners that help bring you the program, it's our friends over at Alliance Defending Freedom. This is a great organization that is there in every single fight. Every fight that is to be had, you're going to find them. And with Alliance Defending Freedom, they were there. The baker that was in, for instance, one of the more famous, they've got a lot of famous cases, but they helped the baker that was in Colorado because he got targeted by the Alphabet Mafia and they were going to bankrupt this guy. They were trying to lawfare him to where he was not going to be able to bake and provide for his family. They've gone after florists, everybody. And what Alliance Defending Freedom does is they're there in every single fight. They're there in the courtroom. They're there in the state capitol. They're there helping with legislature make decisions. And they're right at the forefront. They had a huge, huge landmark free speech victory at the Supreme Court on behalf of a Christian counselor. But here's the thing. These rights, these freedoms that are so, it's so important to protect them for the next generation. ADF can't do this alone. They really rely on the generosity of people like you to continue funding these battles. I mean, these people got to travel. They have to research. This is their job. And if they didn't make money at their job, then they'd be homeless and wouldn't be able to pay their bills. And you would have nobody fighting this stuff in the courtroom. 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
15: And now, all of the news you would probably miss. It's time for Dana's Quick Five.
0: Well, it's a good thing we're here to keep you from probably missing it, right? All right, so first up, SecWar, Pete Hegseth, gave upgraded Valor Awards to the U.S. Marines, who were downgraded by the Biden administration after they ran into danger at the 2021 Abbey Gate attack. Biden tried hiding it, and he was throwing them under the bus, but Hegseth gave it an upgrade, so good for him. And that's another reason why I never feel bad about ever criticizing Joe Biden, because he deserves every syllable. In Nepal and China, this is horrific. I don't know if you guys have seen some of the videos out there, the flash floods that were caused by a glacial collapse. They've killed, confirmed, at least 160. Hundreds are missing, and they think it actually, the death toll keeps climbing. The video shows monster floods, monster amounts of water, bulldozing through communities, complexes. It is crazy. And they said that there are, in the Tibet region alone, there are over 260 missing. And they are using drones to, they can't even get to half of the places. They can't even get to them because of the mud and the destabilization of the area is so thick. So that's why I'm saying, sadly, the death toll is going to climb. Also, please protect Barry Manilow. He's taking a break from touring after canceling shows for technical and vocal problems. He's 84. Please protect him. 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
7: We're seeing ground stops at Washington, Reagan, New York's JFK, and LaGuardia. With a map over his shoulder reading, Making the Great Lakes Even Greater, President Trump signed an order in the Oval Office renaming Lake Ontario to Lake America within 30 days. It's the latest move in his trade war escalation with Canada.
16: Canada's Prime Minister Mark Carney noting the name of the lake dates back more than 400 years, adding this lake is called Lake Ontario today and forever. The lake borders New York, whose Governor Kathy Hochul bluntly rejected the president's new name, posting, New York won't be calling it that.
7: ABC's Mary Bruce. The death toll rising in Nepal following devastating flash flooding. Officials say at least 389 people have been confirmed killed, 1,300 still missing, among them 90 Americans. This is ABC News.
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0: Welcome back, ladies and gentlemen. Dana Lash here with you. If you, if you missed anything, that's really sad. We talked about you. If you missed it, we were just if your ears were ringing, it's because we were chatting about you. I'm not kidding. So welcome back, Dana Lash with you. The couple, did you know that they vandalized Dolly Parton's Wikipedia? What? Who does this? Oh, the people who are like, to Jews, everything. I kid you not. I kid you not, literally hours after she passed away, people decided to vandalize her Wikipedia page and put Jew lover and swastikas and all that stuff all over her Wikipedia page. They vandalized it. They literally called her a Jew lover and were being said a whole bunch of legit anti-Semitic stuff on her page. What is wrong with people? I just feel like, see, in a Dana Lash ran country, I feel like you're volunteering to make some space on this rock for other people when you do stuff like this. You're like, you know, give up my space to somebody else. That's how I look at it. Because she's a national treasure, and she liked everybody. We have this video. Where's this? I think we got this video. I think I put this in there. Where they were trying to, like, get her on her politics, this dude, this reporter. He was trying to get her on her politics. And they would, and this wasn't the first time it happened. Like, I think Barbara, what's her face? Barbara, who am I thinking of? Walters. Yeah. She tried before too. And it wasn't successful. But this one guy was trying to do it. And what cut is this? This is, oh, sorry, 20.

entertainer, but she was very selfless, because so many people today are like, no, no, no, I got to let you know, all of these entertainers. No, I got to let you know what I think. I got to let you know what I think. I got to let, she had a once in a lifetime talent and a once in a lifetime humility that too few share. I love that. She was so great. And just very, she knew what she was there to do. And that's why she was so beloved. So I read to stories like this, I'm like, what are people's problem? It's Dolly Parton. Should drag these people. Do this. No, she was so great. And I love that. A couple of things I wanted to touch on. Okay, so we're going to get into, I got this other stuff with the UNICEF data. We're going to get into some of that, the UN organization. But I have to talk about this piece that I wrote about last night, because I keep seeing this a lot. This, I don't know what to call it. Have you seen, and I'm sure it seems like it's a phenomenon that's like mostly on social media, where you have these dudes who call themselves pastors. They're not really pastors, though. They have like these websites that I guess they dispense their rhetoric on, and they call themselves pastors, but they don't actually have flocks. A lot of these guys out there are incredibly compromised, by the way. And I saw one post last night from one of these fake pastor bros, and I wanted to use it as an example. The only way that I could put it, the best way I had to describe it, was this pharisaical approach to shepherding, right? And so this dude had tweeted, and I don't want to make him famous, because heaven knows they're all click whores and they would love it. But he said, quote, laugh at the girl boss, make her feel low status, call her cringe, cheer on the homemaker with 5+ kids. She is a queen. Praise her to the gates. This is the only way. So this is this trend with these anemically masculine dudes on social media who try to flex this like super manly Christian authority by doing stuff like this. The problem is that none of this is Christ-like. Not a single bit of it is. These abnormalities, they adopt this approach to witness because they condemn all kingdom girls out there, all kingdom sisters, anybody outside of the box they label as a girl boss, which is a pejorative that other people use now, but it wasn't created as a pejorative. It was a word that feminists concocted as a way to describe overachieving or super successful women in a professional sphere. Now, what I find interesting is that that term is never, either by the pastor bros or by the feminists, that is never applied to matriarchs of large families, which I find fascinating. But the problem that I have with it is I think it's performative fake evangelism. And I know you guys have seen this. In fact, there's going to be one of these church, these pastor bruh, confabs that is coming to Dallas. And all these dudes that are incredibly unchristlike are going to be having a big unchristlike conference. But I think it's performative fake evangelism, because it's inherently the same form of godlessness that it purports to condemn, right? You can't, mockery of fellow kingdom members is not in the character of Christ. Now, if you want to mock me, I'm Donnie. Okay, that's fine. But when you read over and over again in scripture, humility over hierarchy is preached. Exalting oneself over another is ungodly. And I wrote about this last night, and I was throwing out Galatians 5:14 and Matthew 23:12 and Luke 18:9-14, because this kind of stuff is such an abusive approach. And I think that we got to be careful, because there is this view that all women are like this. And I don't want younger dudes to think this. It just does your sisters so horribly, because I think there are more women than not, honestly, that are way more traditional in approach and will admit it. But you're looking at the leftover vestiges of third wave feminism from the 90s going into the early aughts, right? Where you had women like Linda Hirschman who were quote unquote feminists, who would go out there and tell women, look, if you are a woman and you're staying at home with your kids instead of going out and working, you are a quote betrayal to feminism. She said that verbatim. She and I got into it hardcore nationally a few years ago. And I tore her up, because it's a betrayal of women.

0: also have a choice. And just because their choice isn't Linda Hirschman's choice doesn't make it any less of a choice or any less valuable or any less sensible or any less valid. So it doesn't help when you've got dudes like this that try to dunk on women all over social media. I told my kids that the whole, all really, I really believe this, progressive godless males are the ones inspired by the devil who created feminism. I wholeheartedly believe this. They were the ones who created the inequality between the sexes. Because if you read scripture and you read the way that men and women are called to treat each other, there's no room for that. Because each need is served. One serves the other. And one actually is called to a higher account and has a more strenuous penalty. That's it. This progressive godless males are the ones who created this inequality. And it contradicts everything that we've ever seen in scripture. Women who have the support and leadership of godly men, and they have that representation in their lives, they're not questioning their purpose. They don't feel unappreciated. They see their paths clearly, and they feel supported, because godly men do not make women feel inferior or less than, and they certainly don't encourage others like catty little high schoolers to quote-unquote laugh at or call women that they seek to influence quote-unquote cringe, like this pastor is trying to promote. No. Godly men, they encourage their wives and their sisters and their friends and other female family members in Christian love, and advice and correction is given in love. They demonstrate the strength of patience. They demonstrate their strength with discernment, and their pattern of behavior inspires confidence and security. You didn't get feminism from godly men. You got it from men like this fake pastor, bruh, and all of the people like him. What is it, the Webers or whatever? Don't even correct me. That one dude, all of those dudes, they're all the same type of devil. They're these false shepherds peddling this overcompensating Temu masculinity. And it's ridiculous. You know, I'll use myself as an example. I stayed home and I homeschooled for the first part of my kids' lives. And I had a very Jonah-level resistance to not continuing in that role. My kids were, as they got older and we moved to Texas, they wanted to go to a school. We went to a Christian school. It became very, very clear that God had a plan for our family. And it involved changing how and who works at what. Now, here's something I'm very clear about in my home and with other women. I do not debase myself, nor do I insult the path to which God called me and called me to and equipped me for by sitting under the compromised judgment of false shepherds whose own behavior calls into question their whole biblical bona fides. Nor should you. But I looked at this and I looked at this tweet and was like, oh, make these women feel low status. Are you going to make Ruth feel low status? Are you going to make Abigail feel low status? Or what about Phoebe? Phoebe was commended by Paul to a higher level of service in the Bible, although scholars debate whether or not diakonos was the Greek translation, but I don't think it necessarily was a deacon. I don't think it means church leadership. She was a servant, but she served as a patron. She was a church matriarch. Deborah was a judge in Israel. She dispensed advice. She also gave out military advice. She called out Barak, as God had commanded, to attack the oppressor Sisera, who ended up being slain by another woman called by God. Just pointing that out. Or what about Lydia, a business-minded purple cloth dealer? When I was younger, I was always like, purple cloth. And then I realized how expensive purple cloth was back in the day to get that color. She was also a very wealthy church planter. God opened her heart to hear the good news that Paul preached, and she and her whole household were baptized. And she and her husband, Priscilla, she and her husband mentored the preacher Apollos. She worked alongside her husband in their family business and hosted Paul in her home. To say nothing, by the way, the Proverbs 31 woman. I mean, I can sit here and do this all day. What's good? These fake pastor bros, Do they presume to know the plans that God has for the people that and that he seeks to judge? Or are they making knee-jerk assessments based on politics and not scripture? Because this is a performative caricature of faith that does nothing to soften the hearts of the people they're discussing. I can't stand these social media pastors that are more interested in clout-chasing flexes than saving souls or guarding the hearts of flocks that they self-appointed to shepherd. I think that's a bad, bad brand of fake Christianity. And look, granted, yeah, I criticize feminism all the time. But to say it so universally and is like these are dudes that complain when those universal standards and archetypes are used to smear them. Why would you do that to your sisters in a similar way? Doesn't make any sense. I have a piece up at Substack if you want to check it out. But I'm tired of seeing that stuff. Can you believe the whole thing is going to be here in Dallas? 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
7: So this is Lake Ontario in Canada and in the United States, but we're going to make a little change. We're going to call it something different than Lake Ontario. We're going to call it Lake America. And all it takes is a good pen and some intelligence. So Lake Ontario, that's gone. Lake America.
8: He's such a troll.
7: So
8: look
7: now
8: how big
7: we
8: that
7: have
8: pen is. Damn.
7: A lake. And now we have a Gulf, because we have the Gulf of America, and now we have Lake America, without the of. Thank you very much, everybody.
8: Without the of.
7: Lake America.
8: It's going to be my new thing. Without the of. I think it's hysterical. So I was thinking about it, because I'm like, man, don't mess up that acronym. Did y'all learn about Holmes, H-O-M-E-S, in school?
9: Yes.
8: So you have Huron, Ontario, Michigan, Erie, Superior.
9: Yes.
8: So instead of Holmes, it would be Hames, because the presence of another vowel would make the first vowel long. Hames. So H-A-M-E-S. That's all right. So it would be Huron, America, Michigan, Erie, Superior. Hames. I'm good with it. No of. Lake America. Well, wait a minute, though. Why no of? Gulf of America? Lake of America? Why no of?
9: Because there's so many other lakes.
8: Well, but not that are called America.
9: True.
8: I feel like you need that preposition there. Otherwise, Lake America, I mean, you can say Lake America, but I think officially maybe Lake of America, because I like things somewhat symmetrical. So Gulf of America, we got a preposition down there, down south. Why can't we have a preposition up north? Of the preposition, I'm just saying. Am I overthinking this? I'm overthinking this, aren't I?
9: A little bit.
8: But you know what I mean, right?
9: Yeah.
8: So Hames, yeah, I'm okay with it. Do we get anything out of it? What else do we get out of it?
9: Celtic Canadians?
8: I mean, they have been lately, except for the conservative ones. The conservative ones are like, can we just come down there with you? Every conservative Canadian that I meet, I kid you not, they're like, dear heavens, A, can we just come down there with you? A, I'm like, oh, bless your baby heart. Oh, my.

0: My word. So I don't know. We'll see. I just think that's funny. He's trolling, and they're all so mad. What are they going to do? What's Mark Carney going to do? I don't think he can put his lips to the bunghole of CCP any more than he tried. You guys know it's true. It's absolutely true. All right, coming up, we got a bunch of stuff to hit. We're done talking about the Clancy trial, but we do have other things that we got to hit. First and foremost, we got to get into genies in the Bible. I'll explain that here coming up, I promise. Also, UNICEF data continuing to destroy the claims about Gaza. Also, why is it that the UN was giving so much money to terror groups? Wait until you hear about this story. We got a whole bunch. Stick with us.
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3: From ABC News, I'm Dave Packer. President Trump taking his trade war with Canada to a new level.
4: We're going to be changing the name of Lake Ontario, effective immediately, to Lake America. That's going to take place right now as I sign the order.
3: The president also threatening to double tariffs on Canada-made cars and auto parts in January.
5: A 50% tariff on some $20 billion of U.S. goods going across the border. They were trying to match dollar for dollar and almost product for product the tariffs the United States put in place over the weekend. This is really setting off a significant trade war with, at this point, no negotiations indicating that they're taking place and no signs of either side backing down right now.
3: ABC's Karen Travers at the White House. A trekking group is among the more than 1,300 missing following the deadly flash flooding in Nepal. The group is associated with the Aisha Institute of Inner Sciences based in McMinnville, Tennessee. Leslie Crespi with the Institute.
6: 22 of the people were from America, affiliated with this center, and 12 from Canada.
3: 77 in all. A judge heard arguments over renaming the Kennedy Center for the Performing Arts in Washington to add President Trump's name again. ABC's Mary Bruce.
7: Commerce Secretary Howard Lutnick spent the day in court watching his administration lawyers try to convince a judge to allow President Trump's name to go up on the Kennedy Center, telling reporters it would motivate the president to raise money for renovations.
8: You need to induce him, entice him. Get him to agree to wear it and do it. And if he didn't do it, you could always take the letters down.
3: Late Thursday, the DOJ notified the court that the Kennedy Center will delay implementation of its board's resolution that would add President Trump's name to the facade and plaza until October 8th. The FBI says it uncovered a sweeping cyber espionage campaign out of Canada. 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
9: 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I've been surfing here since I was a kid. 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

0: The Federal Aviation Administration is looking into the March crash between an Air Canada jet and a rescue and firefighting vehicle on LaGuardia Airport's runway that killed two pilots. While the federal investigation into the accident is ongoing, ABC's Alex Stone says terminations are expected.
1: Sources are telling us the FAA wants to fire two air traffic controllers who went home early that night, leaving one air traffic controller on duty at LaGuardia Airport. We're told it's not uncommon for air traffic controllers to go home early when it's slow.
0: Jake Reiner, the oldest son of the late Rob and Michelle Reiner, is opening up about the December murder of his parents, the arrest of his brother, and the state of his family in a new interview. ABC's Trevor Ault.
2: For the first time since Rob and Michelle Reiner were stabbed to death, allegedly by their son Nick, the couple's oldest son, Jake Reiner, is sitting down for an interview.
3: I'll never understand. I don't care how it's explained to me. I don't care what facts come out. I will never understand why this happened.
2: Speaking with Mark Cota-Robles from our station KABC.
4: You have described that after what happened, it was losing more than half of your family.
3: Mm-hmm.
4: That includes Nick.
3: Yeah.
2: Jake's brother Nick has been open about his longtime battle with drug addiction and mental health problems. He's now pleaded not guilty to murder charges.
0: Both Pfizer and Moderna Thursday received FDA approval for their updated COVID vaccines. Both vaccines target the XFG subvariant that makes up an estimated 40% of new cases, according to the CDC. Dave Packer, ABC News.
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11: Dana, that's a little conspiracy theorist. 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
12: Welcome back to the program, everyone. Dana Lash with you. It's this happy little Thursday. We made it to Thursday. I know you're so excited. All right, where to even start? We've got a number of things to hit because certain things are kind of popping off a little bit. So we're going to get you set up. I'm just got to pull it up because I was busy looking at the goofball stuff on break. That's what we were doing. Okay, let me just say this. I'm going to say something, get this out of the way, and then we're going to get back to the meat and potatoes because we were talking about last hour. Warning, I am the most Archie Bunker of chicks you're ever going to meet. Come by it honest. I was talking about this last hour. We were having this discussion about, like, you know, pastor bras and all this stuff. And then we were getting into third and fourth wave feminism and just having a discussion with some of the dudes in the studio about how it's just so hard for dudes today because the younger generations don't date and don't have, like, friend socialization structures, et cetera, the way that, you know, we did in the 90s and early aughts. It's not the same. It's just very different. Or even in the 80s. In the 80s, it was like the Wild West. And in the 90s and early aughts, it was very similar to that. Now it's like

0: completely alien. And I was telling Stephen, Kane, and Juan, all right, here's, it's going to be crazy. But I'm like, one of my biggest, it's selfish, right? Because everything is, I will look at everything and be like, how does this affect me? How does it affect me? That's what's important here. Using my best Jeremy Clarkson voice. And I say that because I don't want to be an old grandma. At some point, I would love to be like that kind of matriarch, right? I want all the grandkids. And I, you know, I don't want to be the old mom when my kids get married. I don't want to be the old one. You know what I mean? I was the youngest to graduate in my high school class. I'm always like the one of the youngest ones in our, at least our social structures. I completely use that to my advantage. I'm not going to lie about that at all. No, I want to be the young grandma. I want to be the young hot grandma, hot to my husband. I want to be the young grandma. I want to be the grandma that has the energy to do all the crazy stuff. I want to be the grandma that's like, let's go and go out with BB guns into the woods. Let's go have some fun. Let's, you know, that's how I grew up. I want to be able to do that. I can't do that if I'm 80. And if I'm like 89 years old and I'm welcoming my first grandbaby with my, you know, I can't do that. So I am mad at third and fourth wave because they've ruined part of my dream already, right? Is that weird that I don't care if it is or not. Everybody can choke on it. Don't care. Why am I asking? Because it's not going to affect how I think. That's what I want, right? Nobody wants to be the 90-year-old mom with back wrinkles at the wedding. Nobody wants to be that. You know what I'm saying? You don't want to be, because especially if, and I'm a boy mom, so, you know, the odds are, everything's stacked against me anyway. So I just, you know, I want to be the energetic young grandma. That's what I want to be. And I can't do that and because of the way that third and fourth wave have ruined everything. Now dudes are terrified to ask out women. And men that have, I don't want to say, give me charisma. I don't want to say swagger because that's a stupid word that's mentally abortive. Like, you know, charisma. And that are assertive. Those men that, you know, my generation, baby Gen X, that we loved, and I would not be married to my husband if he wasn't like that, they're punished. I couldn't have gone with a weak guy. The first line that my husband ever said to me, I kid you not, the first thing that he ever said to me was, which one of these losers is your boyfriend? And I was like, we're getting married right now and I'm having your kids. It's what's happening. You can't do that today because girls are like, they woman up. Anyway, long story long, it's completely selfish for me. So Steve, you were telling me, you were like, call my mom. I'm like, I'm going to tell everybody's mom this. Ladies, don't be all mean about your sons not delivering yet, because there's a reason why. There's a reason why. And girls, you are passing up some treasures out there, chasing God knows what. I don't know what you're all chasing. What are you chasing? What was this, archetype that they created? Let me pull this up. There was this. Do you remember the commercial that came out where it showed this man who was doing the vacuuming and the woman was at work and all of that? I'm like, I don't mind, you know, dudes helping, especially if. Thanks, Democrats, for creating an economy where it's like almost impossible to live on a single income. That was just as much, that was Democrats even more so than third and fourth wave feminism, ladies and gentlemen. And Democrats brainwashed weak-willed women who were betrayed by ungodly progressive men that created third and fourth wave. Anyway, but we don't want that all the time. No, we don't want that all the time. So I'm just saying, there's a reason why dudes like Sylvester Stallone and, you know, that stereotypes still persist and are adored, because there's a market for it. Women like stronger masculine dudes, and you have all of these super far left progressives who try to argue against that. Women like dudes who know how to fix stuff. I could never date a guy who didn't know how to change a tire. I couldn't. I literally actually canceled a date for that reason. Not kidding you. Guy was like, oh no, I had a flat tire earlier. Can you pick me up because my car, I'm like, I'm what? I mean, that's one of the things that I remember being called out to my grandparents' driveway for my grandpa and one of my uncles and my cousin to show all the grandkids how to do. I'm like, oh, I could have done it. And I don't want to be more that than you. So, So I'm just saying, all right, where am I going with this? I have no idea. We went, oh, good heavens. So this, ooh, here we go. Can I have Debbie Dingell, please?
1: What?
0: Oh,
1: no one's ever seen.
0: No, she's a real thing. She's a real, hang on, let me pull up my audio list. It was running my mouth so much that I forgot what the hell we were talking about today. It's, I know it's, we have it. It's like audio cut something or other.
1: 3,000.
0: Is it? Yeah, okay. Okay, so before we, let me set it up.
1: 6,000.
0: So Debbie Dingell, Democratic congressperson, right? Debbie Dingell is done with you people talking about Hassan Piker. She's done with you, and she wants you to shut up. Listen.
2: I'm done. So don't any reporter ask me again about Hassan Piker. It's not what November is about. The Republicans are trying to make it. They're trying to divide us. And we got to stop letting them try to divide us.
0: I got a question. Who's trying? She said they're trying to divide us. Who is trying to divide us?
1: Great question.
0: She says they are trying to divide us. I'm just curious as to the who. And the reason I'm curious as to the who, because it almost seems like she's putting the fault of all of this on Republicans. But guys, it wasn't Republicans that invited a guy who said that America deserved 9/11 on the campaign trail with them. It wasn't Republicans that were electrocuting their dog. It wasn't Republicans. They weren't doing any of this. This was Democrats that invited him to come and do all of this campaigning with them. Abdul El-Sayed, who was up and down. Like, I Googled. I lost count of how many fundraisers they did. You know what wasn't just, like, a couple of campaign appearances, right? You know that they had, like, more than a dozen. That's a lot. And it wasn't just him. He went to other states and has been campaigning with other Democrats. So she doesn't get to say, you don't get to ask us about the person that we have fundraising and campaigning for us, especially when they said that America deserved 9/11. You don't get to say that, girl. This, they, and you know that it is hurting them because they keep trying to downplay it. This is cut five. Listen to El-Sayed here. This is the third time this week, and Kane will attest to this, the third time this week that he has said this on doing some interview or something. This isn't the same video. This is literally a different video. This is cut five.
3: I think for a lot of us who've been watching politics over the last 10 years, frankly, before that, there's always this question of, like, how or why are people so angry at all of it? And I think it's because too often when you hear about politics, you hear politics covered as sports, right? Like, Hassan Piker is a streamer in California.
0: No.
3: You would think, if you turned on any media, that this whole campaign is about a streamer in California. That's not what this campaign has ever been about. This campaign has always been about the ability to afford your groceries in Michigan.
0: Well, then why did you have this guy campaign with you? He always says this as like a placeholder, but he never comes back to actually flesh it out. He's like, no, it's about these issues. What have you done for these issues? Democrats are clearly nervous about this, and they're clearly, because El-Sayed, he is within the margin of error to Mike Rogers in Michigan. Actually, I haven't looked at it this morning, but I don't think there's anything out this morning. Let me look real quick. He has been within the margin of error. Oh, man, it's even closer now. So the average now is 0.7. He went from being plus 7 to plus 0.7 in the span of, 15 days. Oh, man. He is having a time. And that's not even, it is. So Rogers has momentum. Here's what I want Republicans to be, just a side note to this. Disapproval of the Democrat does not mean enthusiasm for the Republican. You need to keep that in mind, because if you campaign like that, you're going to lose. You can't think that just because they're disillusioned with him, that immediately is going to translate into enthusiastic support for the Republican. It's not. So they need to keep campaigning as though that isn't the structure that will best suit them. But they're nervous about this. They're nervous about this because it's impacting not just El-Sayed's race, but other races. That the socialist which is really what Democrats are. Piker went and campaigned with all of them. And it's not just Piker, as you're going to hear coming up. There are other issues. But El-Saeed can't distance himself with a guy that he did over a dozen campaign events with. He cannot crawl away from him. I mean, other Democrats, and don't sit here and act like, you know, the party as a total condemned this. There were four out of, 212? Out of all of the folks, out of all the Democrats in the House, there were only four. And of those, only two actually specifically condemned Piker by name. The other two didn't even mention him. So, like Cory Booker, can't believe I'm saying that. Actually, let me take that back. Three in the House only, and one did not mention him. The other, I was conflating Cory Booker, who's in the Senate. Cory Booker was the fourth Democrat that said him by name. And I'll give him credit. But also, Cory Booker is in a very reliable district, and he can do that. He can afford to do that stuff. But isn't that telling that even the Democrats, the firebrands that they have in these solid blue districts, don't even have the confidence to come out and say that? Like, oh, Hassan Piker's bad. They don't even have the confidence of doing that. Debbie Dingell's from a pretty solid district. And that's how freaked out they are, because they know that's their base. That's their base now. That's their base. That's who they are. That's their base. So Cory Booker was like one of the only ones that got it right. I don't include Fetterman because Fetterman always gets it right. And I know he's never going to vote 100% Republican, but he's not nuts, which I find endearing. Isn't that sad that that's how? But he's always been classy about it. But you had Rosen and Jeffries, but neither Jeffries did not mention Hassan Piker. Rosen was the one. Rosen mentioned Piker. But the other ones, like the other, I will say Gottheimer out of New Jersey mentioned Piker, but the other ones did not. None of the other ones did. And then Dingell went out and was like naming him as a person to protect practically. But they're freaking out because they know what this means. They're a mess, and they just need everybody to shut up so they can get El-Saeed elected. And, you know, just, you know, they'll figure it out after that. They're freaking out over it for good reason. And I think that as long as Republicans keep hammering this connection and keep showing the videos where Piker is literally on the campaign trail with all of these people, Bernie Sanders even, all of them, they need to have that irrevocably linked in their minds as they go towards the ballot box. We have more on the way. We got to get into some of the WNBA stuff because wait until you hear this latest soundbite. As we move, the folks who help make the program possible, it's our friends at Burnagun. Now, I always tell you, what am I going to say? You guys know what I'm going to say. I have no problem using lethal force. I will absolutely mag dump at a threat, and I will go to sleep at night like a kitten with a belly full of warm milk. Don't care. But I also realize that you have municipal restrictions and private property restrictions and these things called gun-free zones. And sometimes you have to go into a gun-free zone for work or whatever. Or maybe you're a college kid. You're not yet 21, but you criminals don't care if you're not yet 21. If you're a threat, they're going to or if you're you look like you're a target, they're going to make you a target. This is where the Byrna comes in, specifically the Byrna CL compact launcher is what that stands for. Disregard the other models. The Byrna CL shoots chemical irritant projectiles that can deter threats from up to 60 feet away. Now, some of you were like, that's great, but I have a taser or stun gun. 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Your two little shots. Oh, maybe your two little rounds and your little taser, your little stun gun. 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
14: And now, all of the news you would probably miss. It's time for Dana's Quick Five.
0: So there is not a very surprising, shocking study. I don't know why they say shocking, because I'm not, this is not, none of this is shocking, that shows a link between transgender ideology and left-wing violence. Yeah, it's a new, it's a administration commissioned research, which shows this startling correlation between the proponents of trans ideology and left-wing violence. It was released yesterday. It's from Rutgers and the Manhattan Institute and the Network Contagion Research Institute. They found that those normalizing transgender beliefs were more likely to be supportive of political violence. Of course, that's completely not at all shocking. Also, apparently now they're saying that there are mental health benefits of travel. Vacations reduce stress. You put this in here just to be a snot. Research. Well, I got to be able to get away. Research reveals that travel can build. Of course it does. It's healthy. Oh, absolutely, it's healthy. Also, let's see here. The 10 minutes of super slow running can benefit your brain and mood. But this is not walking. We're not saying walking. They say just a slow jog, which, like, yeah, I believe it. But isn't it, I don't know, running can also be harder on your knees. But I don't like cycling, not even on a stationary bike, because I just am so against cycling. Let's see, a designer creates the world's most hideous Hawaiian shirt to hide from AI surveillance cameras. It is hideous. It's red and green, and it looks super weird, but it works, and it's actually amazing. And it kind of makes me want to get a whole outfit of one. Stick with us, more in store. 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
16: ABC News, I'm Dave Packer. President Trump taking his trade war with Canada to a new level.
17: We're going to be changing the name of Lake Ontario, effective immediately, to Lake America. That's going to take place right now as I sign the order.
16: The president also threatening to double tariffs on Canada-made cars and auto parts in January. A trekking group is among the more than 1,300 missing following the deadly flash flooding in Nepal. The group is associated with the Aisha Institute of Inner Sciences, which says 20 of the 77 people in the group were from the United States. The FBI says it's uncovered a sweeping cyber espionage campaign out of China that targeted some of America's most sensitive institutions. The defense resting its case in the murder trial of Dwayne Keefe D. Davis, the man accused of orchestrating the 1996 killing of rapper Tupac Shakur. Prosecutors say they will not call any rebuttal witnesses. Closing arguments will begin Monday. This is ABC News.
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0: So earlier we were talking about how POTUS was really trolling Canada and saying, no, it's not Lake Ontario anymore. It's Lake America. That's what he said. Well, apparently now it's literally an actual done deal. He signed an executive order. Watch this. He signed one.
17: We're going to be changing the name of Lake Ontario, effective immediately, to Lake America. That's going to take place right now as I sign the order. Do you have anything to say about it, Ben?
27: Yes, sir. So this is a straightforward but important executive order. It directs Secretary Burgum and the Department of the Interior to update the Geographic Names Information Service to reflect that Lake, once known as Lake Ontario, will, from this day forward, be known as Lake America.
0: So it's Lake America now?
27: Yep.
0: So it is Hames. It is Hames. You know the acronym for the Great Lakes? It was Huron and Ontario and Michigan and Erie and Superior. And now it's Huron, America, Michigan, Erie, Superior. So instead of Holmes, it's Hames. Just got to take a minute to get that in my head. All right. So what do we get? Also, can we put the preposition back? Because Lake America sounds weird. Lake of America sounds regal. I'm not wrong on this. Right? Right? I'm not wrong. Show of hands.
28: I mean, is there right or wrong?
0: Yes. Honestly? Gulf of America.
28: Yeah.
0: Lake of America. Lake America.
28: Lake America. I don't know. I like Lake America. I don't.
0: I need a little bit of a bump between the two hard consonants.
28: I'm ambivalent to the of.
0: I'm not. I need it. Just like my Oxford comma. I need it. Right? It's just a nice little of. It's like a little bounce. Lake of America. See? Instead of Lake America. See what I mean? I don't know. Why does he not want the of? And also, we have an of below. Why not an of above? Just saying. Yeah, you could also rearrange Hames to shame. Why would I do that? Why would I do that, Kane said.

0: So the WNBA, W is doing a lot of heavy lifting, apparently, according to the owner. So Inez Kanter-Friedman, you know, he was asked to leave the Chicago game. And the owner of Chicago Sky was asked about Inez Kanter-Friedman being removed as a threat, right? And they said the owner, Michael Alter, made the announcement in a rare news conference. He said that he's not going to be allowed in the Wintrust Arena for Sky Games, quote, unless sometime in the future he's able to prove to us, to our satisfaction, that he's able to abide by our rules without being a potential threat. What? Now, remember, it was what's-her-face, Natasha Cloud, who, by the way, was like celebrating Charlie Kirk's killing and on social media. She was the one who saw and made a spectacle. He was just cheering for Sophie Cunningham. She saw his shirt that said woman, now an adult human female, lost her mind and began cussing at him at the court, which is a violation of the WNBA's own regulations, by the way. She violated the league regulations with disruptive and unsportsmanlike conduct, and there are no penalties for her. I mean, it's very clear. She saw him in his shirt and lost her mind. And she was cussing. Now, that violates league regulations. Why wasn't she dismissed? That's ridiculous. So they had to call a timeout, blah, blah, blah. She was disruptive and a mess. The threat was Natasha Cloud. The threat wasn't Inez Kanter-Friedman. They literally had to have people hold her back because she was making a fool of herself. He didn't do anything that was a violation. And those courtside seats, even for the women's games, are pretty expensive. So if we're going to start treating just simply celebrating and cheering on particular players from courtside as a threat, then that's really going to empty out the arenas. That's ridiculous. And so now they're like, well, he's a threat. Why is he a threat? This is the dumbest thing ever. Well, then the owner of Chicago Sky, he was asked particularly about it. And he was basically like comparing it to this is just crazy. How is that a threat? I still think what she was doing was the threat. So Michael Alter expanded on it and he told a reporter, quote, he wasn't given a warning because certain threats don't get warnings. He said, to use an extreme example, when you shoot a gun at someone, you don't get a warning. Don't do that again. Your action doesn't deserve a warning. So he literally compared the t-shirt that was worn by Inez Kanter-Friedman to a gun. The owner of Chicago Sky. He literally compared it to a gun. That's how insane the left is. They cannot tolerate a mere difference of opinion. Because it is a threat. The presence of dissent in their mind constitutes an existential threat. And that is why that's how they justify their violence. Because everything that is not like what they do is a threat. And if it's a threat, then you can use violence as a way. See, that's how they justify it. This is the craziest thing ever. Is there objective reality anymore? I don't think so. This is crazy. This is critical theory, though. You know, I have critical race theory and DEI. All of this is Marxist conditioning. This is critical theory. This is what critical theory dictates. That mere dissent is a challenge to your existence. It poses an existential threat. That's what this is. So that is how they justify their violence. Now, Inez Kanter-Friedman fired back at this comparison. Listen to this. He's like, I didn't break any of the rules. This was last night.
1: I did not cross over the baseline or sideline, and we're not allowed to touch any players, obviously, the fans. So I didn't break any rules. So for them to come out and throw me out of the game and literally, they said his actions was equal to shooting a gun. I just cannot believe it. I don't know who is this PR person, but they're doing a terrible job. So we might be looking into a lawsuit for sure because this is unacceptable and this is not what a sportsmanship look like. Natasha Cloud should be the one that thrown out of the game.

0: get fined. We wrote to you know, commissioner and the task force. We are waiting for them to hear back, but this is just unacceptable. This is not what a sportsmanship looks like. So we'll just wait to see what happens.
1: And you can't have a compromise because these people are authoritarians. They don't believe in compromise. That's all part of critical theory. By the way, I'm wearing a gun on my shirt right now. It's my Texas Gun Experience shirt, my indoor range. So that's a gun shirt. He just was like, a woman's a woman. How is that threatening? So now you're saying that it's murderous to recognize that women exist? So a man who owns Chicago Sky's team is trying to mansplain to women that acknowledging their existence is a lethal threat? This is some patriarchal, progressive nonsense. That's where all that comes from. What did I tell you? What did I tell you at the start of the show? Progressivism creates feminism. A progressive male is trying to dictate the rules of discourse and say that mere acknowledgement of women is the same as a lethal threat. It's the same thing as shooting and killing someone. So unless you want people to die, you better shut up on acknowledging women. That is what the owner of Chicago Sky is saying. Redacted that man right in his face. Just saying. Man alive. It's this is so stupid, but they're authoritarians. Anything, everything to them, any kind of disagreement, anything that requires them to do any effort to defend their viewpoint is an existential threat. Thus, violence is acceptable as a response because they're just gonna, they don't have the intelligence to engage in intellectual discourse. So that's moot. That's why they descend into barbarism. They go back to being cave people. I guess I'll just do violence then. I'm not evolved enough to actually use my wit. Guess I'll just throw haymakers. Do that. It's so dumb. But that's who they are. That's what I think is dangerous. And this is all critical theory. It's all part of critical theory, which is infected part of the right, but that's a whole other discussion. But any kind of dissent. So, wow. So if apparently wearing shirts that say woman on it is the same thing as shooting someone in the mind of the owner, Michael Alter, who owns Chicago Sky. Really? He thinks that, But that's the framework that he's trying to base all of this on so that you can't challenge it. He meant to use an extreme example, not because he had not at his fingertips a better one. He meant to use something incredibly dramatic, something that implies lethality so that you feel less inclined to question. That's just it. So I'm looking at it like this. So he's saying that to recognize women is to get people killed. He said that, not me. I'm simply repeating what he has said. We have more on the way as we move towards Florida Man. Our partners, our friends over at Chapter. 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

0: Time for Florida Man.
1: All right. So first up, a repeat beer thief apparently shoplifts from Family Dollar. When did Family Dollar? This is a Villages story, by the way.
2: Oh,
1: yeah, it is. When did the dollar store start selling beer?
2: Family Dollar sells beer?
1: Hang on. Full stop. I know it's Florida Man, but hold up. Dollar sells beer. What kind of beer is it? I gotta know. Oh. Well, they have Miller, Modelo, Coors, Corona. They actually carry 6 and 12 packs.
2: What?
1: Did you know this?
2: I did not.
1: Did y'all know this? Oh, my gosh. Yes. So, wow. All right. Yeah. So there you go. Anyway, long story long. Repeat. I mean, normally it's not. I don't really care about a local story. That's just somebody stole a beer from Family Dollar. But I didn't know Family Dollar stole beer. A guy stole it. Blah blah blah. He got in trouble. He's in jail. I just am more interested in the fact that I did not know Family Dollar sold beer. Do they sell like what else do they sell? They sell wine.
2: No. I've never seen it. I've never seen beer.
1: I mean, what is it, like a super Family Dollar or regular family? I don't need to know. It's okay. It's all right. Let's see here. A Florida man waves a family through an intersection and then runs into them on purpose. That's pretty. Yeah. A Florida man's facing 9 charges after deputies say he waved a family through an Orange County intersection and then deliberately drove into them. The crash injured a mother, father, and their 2 children that included an 8-month-old baby. It was not apparently an unfortunate misunderstanding over who had the right of way. Apparently, they identify the maneuver as a staged crash tactic called a left turn wave through. I don't even know what that means. But the guy, Jubuli Kasimir, was arrested. 51 years old. He admitted that he had intentionally held up traffic and crashed into the family. And they had stopped. So it was a family's vehicle. They stopped before attempting to turn left. And this guy, he did not have a stop sign, but he stopped on the roadway anyway and motioned for her to go. And then as they went through, he decided to just accelerate and hit them anyway. So that's nothing about that is normal. I've seen that before. That's when I wish people actually were a little bit more aware of what traffic rules were, because we have this intersection in our town where one person has a stop sign or two have a stop sign that go one way. And then the people that are cross don't have one. And all the people at a stop sign immediately assume, oh, we stopped. It's our turn to go. And they will literally launch themselves into the intersection because they assume that everyone has a stop sign. I can't tell you how many times I've almost been hit. And I had a guy once who tried to get out of his car, and I'm like, I swear to you, don't want to do that with me. And I'm like, just get back in your car, buddy. And then the wife made him get back, because I was like, going, and I always paused, but he was rolling through his stop sign anyway. He was doing a roll through, and he just wanted to get through it. And I did not have a stop sign, and I had cars behind me. And that's the way it is. That's the way traffic is. He was very upset. But I'm like, no, nothing happened here. You just don't know traffic rules. But I promise you, it will be badly for you if you get out of your car and actually come to my window, because I will interpret that as a threat. So this was on purpose. You wave someone through and then you accelerate. You're not the innocent party here. Not at all. Let's see. Oh, a 5th Florida meth head was arrested because he apparently put meth in a toddler's sippy cup. 46-year-old Mark Allen Windham. He's been charged with child neglect, causing great bodily harm, and possession of drug paraphernalia with residue. Is this residue enhanced the charge? He was booked into, his bond is over $25,000. So apparently a toddler drank from a sippy cup that apparently had a bag of meth at the bottom. And, so 5 people have been charged. The kid got very, very sick. And then the mom just dropped the baby off at a fire station. Everybody's been arrested. I just, death, straight to the electric chair, straight to the firing squad. That's horrific. Coming up, we have more in store. Let's see, the latest with Iran and the DOJ moving to confiscate Iranian oil as a legal war prize. We've got that and much more. Stick with us.
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6: From ABC News, I'm Dave Packer. A race to find close to 1,000 people missing in the mud and debris after massive flash floods in Asia. ABC's Britt Clendid is in Kathmandu.
7: A desperate search for survivors in Nepal and Tibet after that catastrophic wall of water swept away entire villages. 90 Americans among the 1,300 people still missing. And now, new threats raising concern that more flooding and landslides could strike. With little warning, that unstoppable torrent crashing into valleys.
6: President Trump signed an order renaming Lake Ontario to Lake America. It's the latest move in his trade war escalation with Canada. He's also threatening to double tariffs on Canada-made cars and auto parts.
8: The president really doubled down on that threat from earlier this week to put in place tariffs on Canadian cars, Canadian auto parts, and also steel and aluminum. He said today he'll go forward with that. He said Canada has been ripping off the United States for years, and he needs to do something about it. So he said, we're going to be doing tariffs on their cars.
6: Some Republicans are now calling out President Trump for his proclamation this week, temporarily lifting some tariffs on foreign imports of beef. Bill Bullard is CEO of RCAF USA, the largest association of independent cattle farmers in the U.S. He calls the move a huge mistake, saying it won't just hurt American ranchers, but it will hurt American consumers, too.
9: We have a situation here where this product is going to compete directly with the product produced by American ranchers.
6: Now, the president says he wants to bring down the price of beef. Jerry Sandusky, the former Penn State football coach who was convicted of sexual abuse back in 2012, will be back in court next month. One of Sandusky's accusers is recanting his account of what happened.
10: This is just an evidentiary hearing. This is not going to be a motion for a new trial or anything like that. But Sandusky has long maintained his innocence.
6: ABC's Aaron Katursky. Sandusky is serving a lengthy prison sentence for the crimes. 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
6: New details are emerging after ABC News learned earlier this week CIA Director John Ratcliffe flew on a secret trip to Moscow.
13: We are learning more about CIA Director John Ratcliffe's unusual trip to Moscow earlier this week on a massive C-17 military cargo plane. Sources tell us that Ratcliffe flew there in part to warn the Russians not to attack NATO countries. He also, we're told, brought up Iran. President Trump, though, saying Vladimir Putin has assured him he will not attack NATO territory.
6: ABC's Mary Bruce. The FAA and NTSB are investigating after Marine One, the aircraft that carries President Trump, was unable to communicate with air traffic control. ABC's Alex Stone.

0: has more.
1: A disturbing moment in the skies involving Marine One.
2: I can't hear Marine One. If you hear Marine One, can you let me know?
1: The aircraft carrying President Trump unable to communicate with air traffic control. Another helicopter, part of that Marine One squad, forced to relay messages between the chopper and the tower. The communications failure coming hours after a new NTSB report suggested White House construction may have contributed to an August 4th security breach with Marine One and a passenger jet over Washington, D.C. Technicians have since taken immediate action and believed they had fixed the problem. The FAA and NTSB are investigating.
0: Former Bosnian Serb General Ratko Mladic, who was serving a life sentence for his war crimes in Yugoslavia and the wars there in the 1990s, has died, UN officials say, at the hospital in The Hague. He was 82. Dave Packer, ABC News.
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6: Dana, that's a little conspiracy theorist. 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
6: Welcome, ladies and gentlemen. Welcome back to the program. It is I, your lovable curmudgeon, Dana Lash, back with you. And, I have the most horrible of all headlines. Guys, this is such an unfortunate story. This is really a sad story. I need you to shed a tear for this poor individual at the center of this story. It's really sad, guys. It's really, really sad. So, this individual is out in California selling his house. And going to move to a different... purchased a home in a different part of California. And can you believe it? He just was told, learned through the press, that he has a 5,000 bottle wine cellar. You heard me right. You heard me right. He is cursed with a beautiful, completely, really well done 5,000 bottle wine cellar. It's Gavin Newsom. Guys, this besieged man, he was at a press conference and he was asked, have you ever filled your house's 5,000 bottle wine cellar? And he goes, are you serious? Really? I'm reading the transcript. It's from the New York Post. Are you serious? He says, really? I've never filled it. I didn't even know I had that much. I literally didn't even know. And he goes, by the way, I put some books in there. There's no wine. It's just books. Well, the unfortunate, that's not entirely true, because you see those wine bottles in there, especially some of the ones on the bottom. Those are Plump Check wine bottles, and the labels are visible in the Zillow photos. And do you know what Plump Check is? That's his actual own winery. Yeah. Yeah. There's You guys didn't.

0: know that, did you? Did you know that? I mean, what a, how sad, right? I mean, you get, and didn't he not, he was given that house, wasn't he? Like, I don't even think he bought that house. I think he was given the house, but he was like, I didn't even know that I had this. I didn't put any wine in there at all. It's crazy. But no, some eagle-eyed breeders caught that from the Zillow photos, and you and the picture that Juan showed you can see them at the bottom of that picture. So Juan's going to throw it up on the screen. If you're looking at that center cabinet all the way down at the bottom, that's a Plump Jack wine label. That's his own wine. Those cubbies are filled with his own wine. And then there's other photos that show tons of his own wine in these cubbies because that's just one part of it. You're not seeing the other part of the room where there's a huge sitting area. They've got a giant round table, multiple chairs. The area that you were looking at is entirely glassed in, wall to ceiling, and it's all stonework in there. Oh my gosh, the ceiling, the curved ceiling, the everything. There's another room off to the side with cabinetry and all. I mean, it is, it's like this big as most houses. His wine cellar. His wine cellar is as big as most houses. He's like, no, I didn't even know. I didn't know I had that much wine in there. It's crazy. I put some books in there. As you know, this is one of my inheritance from my father. Now, his dad was William Newson, who was like called, he was like the attorney or the consigliere for what was his name? One of the Gettys. Was it Gordon Getty? One of the Gettys. Yeah, Gordon Getty. So, William Newsom, his dad worked with Gordon Getty. So that's how it's the Newsoms, the Gettys, the Pelosis, and the Hearsts that ran California and particularly ran San Francisco and that Bay Area. But they listed their house double the price what they paid for it 8 years ago. And the, oh, wait, here's because he's say a prayer for him, right? I mean, heaven help him. He's just really struggling. His secluded home features a personal wellness oasis, a resort style pool, a full on tennis court, and a private casita, which seems also redundant because casita is just a lot of houses in Texas, a lot of new construction. The people that were moving here from like New York, they had this is what I find hysterical. These developers. I mean, we get a little aggravated, the developers, but also I have to laugh my head off because some of the big progressives that moved to Texas, they come from the Northeast, right? They don't understand the weather, the building materials, you know, houses are here different, they're laid out different. So a lot of these houses, these hacienda style houses, they have these little, it's a separate structure, usually connected by a covered walkway. Most of the regulations in the area require it to be connected by like, you know, like a just like a breezeway, right? But it's like a whole separate structure and it has a bathroom. It's a big, and it's like a dorm room. It's a big bedroom, closet. Sometimes you'll have like a little sink area, maybe a little mini fridge, and then its own en suite and its own bathroom. And they call those a casita. Some elsewhere you might call it a mother-in-law quarter or whatever, but they call them a casita. And when we were, because we were going to build a house, but it took 24, over 24 months to build. And one of the houses that we looked at had a little, but it was, you know, real tiny. It was a little casita. And I'm like, what is this? And that's how I learned about it. So anyway, long story long, they have a giant casita. The casita, I went and looked at the listing. I mean, it's like 800 square feet, dude. 800, that's a whole house. That's a whole house. So they got, their house has a little house. I'm just saying. Oh, in addition, yeah, they got the booze cave down below, right? They got the booze cave. The booze cavern down below. Sidebar. Just hear me out. Meramec Caverns in St. Louis, Kane. If it worked with a winery and you would have a booze cavern, right? Where you could have a little wine, a little snackage, you know. But would that be smart to do before you go put on a headlamp or go in the cave? Maybe not. Maybe that's a treat for after. Anyway, long story. Yeah, it's always cold, right? Yeah. So the I the New York people, they all come down and they're like blown away by all of this, and it's just hysterical. But what I don't get, I'm confused because he said, and Lorraine asked this in Slack. She goes, "Wait, I Newsom said I didn't know I had a huge wine cellar, but I filled it with books." Did he not know it was a wine cellar, or did he not know that it held 5,000 bottles? Yeah. By the way, sidebar, because it's a slow news day. You want to know a very interesting fact? So the largest private wine collection in the world is at this, it's a steakhouse that's in Tampa, Florida, called Byrne Steakhouse. It is the best steakhouse I've ever been to in my life. And I have a thing with steak, so I make it my mission to eat steak everywhere, every town I visit, every country I visit. I've had steak in Norway. I've had steak in the Middle East, kind of. I've had steak everywhere. Everywhere we've gone. The Florentine steak in Italy, everywhere. The best steakhouse I've ever been is Burns in Tampa. It is an experience, and you should go there. If you only go there once, you should go there once. This is, I swear, it's like free advertising, but they have no, I don't know these people. They don't know me. I've been there twice. The first time I went there was during one of the presidential debates, and I was a token for CNN. I'll give CNN credit. They know how to, they have very good craft service. Fox does not. It's old fruit. But CNN always had very good craft services, right? And they took everybody to this steakhouse during one of the debates, and this was like in 2012. This steakhouse, first off, I did not mean to do this big Google it. Just Google the thing. The inside is like mentally where I am. It's like Castle Dungeon. I'm all about that vibe. You know, like if you say, Dana, what's your aesthetic? And I'm like, Castlevania. So it is one of the best and then you go to this place where you sit afterwards, you go to a dessert on a different floor and you sit in a wine barrel and you can like request music from a pianist from a little speed. It's just crazy, but it's so good. And everything that they do it themselves, right? It's all their wine. It's all their cattle. It's all their produce. They are crazy and I love them, but they allowed us because I had heard that they had a giant wine cellar and I was like, oh, I want to see it. It was like Batman. And I like wine, but I'm not going to have a giant 5,000 bottle wine room, first off. But down there, it was exactly like an old spooky wine cellar should be. Like cobwebs, check. Weird lighting, check. Old stone, check. Dusty bottles, check. I thought I was going to see like a full torso vaporous apparition. I mean, I was just waiting. It was crazy. If I worked there, there's no way in Hades I would ever go down there alone. Maybe I would, but it's so creepy, but and it went on. I was like, does this go under the whole city of Tampa? Because it kept going. I'm like, I know that we are not under this restaurant anymore. This is wild. It was crazy. Anyway, if you ever are in Tampa and you want to go to the best steakhouse you've ever been in your life, it's Burns Steakhouse, B-E-R-N. That's where you go. This is not an ad. They have no idea I'm saying this and I haven't been there in years, but it was literally the best steak I've ever had. The last time we went there is when they had the RNC at Tampa and went there with some friends of ours. And it was always good. It's always great. And their servers there make six figures a year. You have to start out working apparently on their ranches before you get promoted up to work. And I literally watched because we were like some of the last people there. I watched a server leave and get into a Porsche. I kid you not. I kid you not. And I'm like, I am clearly in the wrong business here. Anyway, I say this because, I mean, how do you not know, first off, he owns a winery. Plump Jack Winery is Newsom's winery. He just looks stupid. You have a giant wine cellar, 5,000 bottles. And he's like, really? I just put books. No one believes you read. We don't believe that. Do you? I don't believe that. No. But he's like, you know, feel badly for him, right? I also wanted to touch on this. This is a crazy, crazy story. So, where is this at? I had this, I think I had retweeted this because this got into the United Nations. After the USAID spigot was turned off, notice how there was all of a sudden, all of these far leftist groups just went bankrupt, right? And one of the things that we saw was this United Nations Relief and Works Agency, UNRWA, UNRWA, I don't know. All of these reports are coming out the Inspector General, and this is the new one, the USAID Office of Inspector General, they found that a lot of the staff that was in the United Nations Relief and Works Agency were literal Hamas members and were participating, scores of them, in the October 7th attacks. Now, this is not unusual because there was one report, and I think we had it at the time. There was a story where one of the guys was, one of these reporters was covering the attacks on some of the kibbutzim that were, I'm trying to think, there were three in particular. And he acted like he was just this regular, non-biased reporter. And then later someone, they ended up finding footage that Hamas had uploaded online to brag about what they were doing. And this D-bag was on the back of somebody's bicycle, literally holding a shoulder, I think it was a grenade launcher, literally holding a, and that was not supposed to have been revealed, and it was. So they found out that all of these individuals that were with this UN group, this agency, were literal Hamas members. That's not unlike what's happening with Lebanon, where you have so many of these people that are literal Hezbollah members, and you would never think to look at it because I think everybody has an idea of what they think a Hezbollah member looks like. I mean, there are doctors and surgeons that leave and they go and put on the headband and go and fight. It's insane. We got more on this coming up. I know we have headlines on the way as we move. 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
19: And now, all of the news you would probably miss. It's time for Dana's Quick Five.
0: So a whiskey barrel that was purchased for $130 went for over $270,000 at an auction. That's pretty crazy. I'd read more, but BBC wants to put cookies on my thing, and I'm not doing it. It was a whiskey barrel that was, I don't care. Somebody bought a barrel, and they paid $200,000 for it. I mean, everyone else is trying to struggle to afford hamburger meat. Yeah, choke on it. Let's see. I don't care. I love it that they can buy it, but I don't care. It's in Britain. I don't care. Let's see. Oh, this is actually fascinating. Okay, so Dolly Parton, she gave an interview on Johnny Carson? Who was it that she... I don't think it was Johnny Carson. Who did she tell about this? Was it Jimmy Fallon? So she was on some Tonight Show, and Dolly Parton went on and was talking about how she had recorded a song. She thinks it's actually one of her better songs, and she put it in this vault, and it's not going to be heard until, 2045, I think she said. Yeah, so it's a secret song that is not going to come out until 2045. And it's locked away in a vault in Dollywood. I know. Isn't that interesting? She said she thought, I watched this interview of her, and she said that she thought several times about releasing it because it's such a great song, but she's not going to. She's going to wait. So that's going to be fascinating. We'll just wait till 2045 then, I guess. Guess we'll just wait till 2045. What did you say? She would be 100?
20: Yeah, that's her 100th birthday is when she

0: supposed to be released.
1: Oh, okay. All right. We got more on the way. 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
5: ABC News, I'm Dave Packer. Emergency authorities in Nepal and China say at least 469 people have been confirmed killed in the massive flash flooding that ravaged the Nepal-Tibet border on Wednesday. Nepal Tourism Board saying that 66 Americans are among the missing. Jury deliberations resume Friday in the murder trial of Lindsay Clancy, the Massachusetts mother accused of strangling her three children in the family's Duxbury home in 2023. The Trump administration deported dozens of people to Haiti just days after a gang attack on the island nation saw nearly 50 people killed, another 50 kidnapped. Among those deported, Jay DeBullis.
6: Actually, I don't know anything about Haiti. I wasn't born here. I was born in Bahamas. And I've been living in the USA for about 20-something years.
5: A federal judge has again blocked a Trump administration rule that would give the Postal Service a greater role in overseeing mail-in voting, the decision likely to face another appeal. This is ABC News.
7: When I was diagnosed with Hodgkin lymphoma, I had so many questions. I didn't even know that it was cancer. 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
17: My name is Erica, and my son, Kaysen, is a patient at Shriners Children. 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I said, how bad is it? He wouldn't answer me.

0: before we could see Kaysen, the trauma doctor came in and said he needs to go to Shriners.
1: To survive a burn injury and to return to life unafraid and full of joy and be who you're supposed to be is what we strive to deliver to our patients. 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
8: I know. We got news and stuff that we have to talk about, but I am actually more interested in looking at the latest scary movies right now that are coming out, because you know what? All the wokery has made everything horrible, even horror films. And that's like one of the genres that I just don't ever want to see. I'm going to about rip this wire out of my ear. It's just one of the genres that I don't want to see ruined. You know what I mean? But it has been. Everything sucks. Everything is just so unimaginative. It's just not very good. There's one that called Werewolf that's supposed to come out, not until Christmas though. And it's like, why would you wait till then? Like, this is spooky season. We're getting ready to start spooky season. And I'm looking at some of these others. Some of them look promising. Some of them don't. I've seen almost pretty much every one of them. The one that you were telling me about, Kane, opens at the end of next month.
9: Yep. Well, I just dropped one that it's out now.
8: That's the one The Last House, I was looking at that trailer and I'm like, no, you know why? Because it's like, let's take the premise about COVID that everyone hated, being stuck in their houses, not being able to go anywhere, and let's like recapture that. And everyone's like in their own, on the cul-de-sac, writing messages on signs. Did you people not have phones? They're writing messages on signs and holding it up in the window. Did you not have a phone? You can't text and be like, WTF, sup? You know, like, well, I don't know. It's weird. I just find it weird. So let me go back to this. Did you, I don't know if you guys saw this. There's this ad, a mailer that went out in Michigan. It is a network funded by George Soros that sent it out. It's from the Michigan Independent. It's a national left-wing organization that David Brock, who created Media Matters. So David Brock was a conservative writer. He was a conservative for a while, and he was one of the people that really went after Hillary Clinton. And then nobody bought his book one time, and he got mad and became a leftist. I mean, nothing else explains the 180 like that. Also, he's like 5 feet tall. And he created this organization called the American Independent, and it's supposed to look like this nonpartisan newspaper. And it's all about making Democrats look really great. So they have recipes for blueberry streusel coffee cake. And then they had this story about Abdul El-Sayed's primary win. And this was the headline. El-Sayed, veteran, doctor, and former health official, is the Democratic Senate pick. Except he's never served in the military, ever. So it's stolen valor, never served in the military, and he's never practiced medicine. He attended medical school, and he literally describes himself as a physician, despite the fact that he never set for his board exams. He never did a residency. He never got a medical license, and he's never treated a single patient. So, and that was Politico that reported that. But that was the headline. Why did they call him a veteran? And now David Brock.

the error was a typo. How is that a typo? Anybody got this one? How is that a typo? If you call someone falsely a veteran, how is that a typo? I would love to know that, wouldn't you? Find that fascinating. I mean, this is a guy who also accuses, the guy who said this, who was trying to excuse it, Joe Connison, is all over social media accusing everybody else of misinformation. He is all over. He goes after everybody. Oh, this is misinformation. He looks like the head vampire from 30 Days of Night, by the way. Oh, it's just, oh, this is misinformation, monstrous, etc. Ugh. So I just find it wild that they're now falsely claiming that he's a veteran. Interesting. That's a George Soros group. This is the stuff that they do. This is exactly the kind of stuff that they do. Now, the other thing is that, oh, let's see here. There's a couple of other, I wanted to hit these. So we have Qatar, who is now spending money at another university, Northwestern University, apparently now. There's a Justice Department investigation to see if they are illegally acting as a foreign agent of Qatar. And the reason being, because the government-run Qatar Foundation has funneled, $737 million. To Northwestern University for its Doha campus. Huh. They've been trying to shape Northwestern's messaging after October 7th. They actually were caught sending the dean of Northwestern talking points from the Qatari government, promoting Qatar's, quote, diplomatic role and mediation efforts in Palestine / Gaza. Randy Eisenhower is now asking for the DOJ to determine whether or not Northwestern was acting on behalf of Qatar without registering under the Foreign Agents Registration Act. But wait, AIPAC, right? All the same people are going to go, AIPAC. Literally a group of Americans that spend not even a fraction, not even a fraction of a fraction to promote a strong alliance. But this is okay, according to these same people. This is okay. So now, $737 million and sending literally the head of the college talking points about October 7th. So they're looking at what, I mean, to me, that sounds like that should be a FARA investigation. That seems reasonable to assume that. That is just one, by the way, I want to point out, that's just one. One. $737 million, that's just for one university. Only one. There are so many others that get so much money from Qatar. They get so much money from Qatar. That's significant. That's incredibly significant. So this is Northwestern. Now, I've got more here. The other headline here is how we were talking about the United Nations, the UN, RWA. They realized that there were a ton of these UN workers, these social workers, that were active Hamas operatives, and they're on camera. There are receipts for days. Federal investigators have independently confirmed, this is over at the Free Beacon, Washington Free Beacon, federal investigators have independently confirmed for the first time that there's a guy caught on tape dragging this body into the back of an SUV during October 7th, and he was a social worker for the UN's Relief and Works Agency. He was officially a Hamas military communications operative, according to investigatory records that were exclusively obtained by Washington Free Beacon. This is just one guy. He was caught on CCTV video driving with another terrorist to one of the kibbutz, the kibbutzim. I think this was Barry, on loading the corpse of victims into the vehicle's trunk and then driving them back into Gaza. And there were over a dozen

0: of these UN workers that were captured on video. They text messages, all kinds of stuff, that they were actually Hamas members and they were working with the UN. Now, if you remember, when the first whispers of this started coming out, the Washington Post and Reuters and others dismissed it. They dismissed it. The United Nations dismissed it. The United Nations says, well, they said at the time, well, we investigated ourselves and we found we did nothing wrong. They did a confidential investigation after they publicly dismissed the intelligence and nothing ever happened because they said they didn't do anything wrong. Now, there's even more. So it's the U.S. Agency for International Development, their Inspector General's office, which is separate from now the defunct U.S. aid, right? They independently confirmed through their own active investigation, they think it's more than 100. They have other evidence that has not yet been released. They think that there were over 100 UN employees that were active Hamas terrorists that were serving on that were actually serving on the jihadist group's front lines, rather than just like participating in the attacks on that day. Like they were long working with Hamas. This, our federal agency, this is not any foreign intel. This is not Israeli intelligence. This is none of it. We are saying from our American intel that we think it's even more than that. We think we actually are disputing Israeli intelligence. We're like, no, it's more than that. It's over 100. And I think we would know because who's the number one funder of the United Nations? Us. We are. So there are. And by the way, the video, some of it's CCTV. Originally, when this first came out and the Washington Post disputed it, they had it wasn't just CCTV footage, but it was also because these terrorists literally recorded themselves doing this stuff. And then they posted it online to use it, not like to as propaganda, to sell it, to like twist the knife further into the families of these victims, because a lot of these people, I mean, they were showing themselves killing all these people and kidnapping them. And there were a lot of people who noticed that they recognized folks in the videos with the terrorists. And they were like, that's a UN worker. That's a UN worker. Yeah. You know how you had like the UN workers that were supposed to help those in the Balkans when there was the whole issue of like sexual slavery. And then it turned out that all these UN people were involved in it too. Ta-da. Never ends, does it? The United Nations is a joke. I've never been anywhere where people have not made fun of the UN. Norwegian military makes fun of the UN. Everybody makes fun of the UN. Making fun of the UN when we were in the Middle East, making fun of the UN. Everybody does it. Israeli Jews, Israeli Muslims, Bedouins, everybody makes fun of them. Because they're ridiculous. It's a ridiculous entity. So now they're looking and they've independently concluded. They say that there's more than 100. And there were teachers, school teachers, actual school teachers involved. So they've been referring to people for a federal blacklist. They've been like referring them to, I mean, this is insane. Now, POTUS has been saying that he was the one who was leading the charge, saying that UN, that RWA organization, that needs to be completely resolved or dissolved. They need to dissolve it. They're never going to be able to extricate it from the Hamas entanglement because Hamas is too entrenched in it. And they said that the investigation additionally revealed Hamas interference in billions of dollars of American-funded aid that was supposed to go, remember, supposed to go to civilians. Never did. Hamas pocketed all of it. That's what they did when Israel would give them aid money. Hamas would pocket it. And then people were like, Netanyahu's funding Hamas. It's just asinine. Look, until people are really serious about how to deal with this problem, it's always going to be a problem. We have more on the way as we move. 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
5: So Minneapolis police last night raided the apartment of Representative Ilhan Omar's son, and they seized firearms and ammunition, and they arrested his 22-year-old roommate, Abdul Rahman Abdi, who has a string of misdemeanors. So that's something we'll look at more tomorrow. I wanted to play this on our Biden soundbite, too, real quick before we wind up the day. Can we go ahead and click this? This is 11,040 million. Thank you.
6: At the same time, you know what the soundbite has done? He has created a little bit of a movement of a group of people that are absolutely opposed to the fascism of Donald Trump. And you know what? I want to tap into that. I don't want to.
5: Is that what we're calling Jews now? The fascism.
6: I want to figure out with Hassan Piker whether or not.
5: All of these people that are like debasing themselves by interviewing this at literal like cocor. I don't get this. I don't get it. I mean, really, honestly, we're going to sit here and put anything that Hunter Biden says on the scale of national opinion as though it has some sort of weight. Really? It's just dumb. Why are we doing this? Why are we entertaining that? And he's excusing this. Hunter Biden is the woke right. That's why he talks to all of them and fits in with all of them so well, because they're all the same person. All right. Today in Stupidity, Kane.
7: All right. Again, had a lot to choose from, but Senator Chris Murphy really floated there like cream de la cream. Juan, it's cut nine. He's himself spiritually anemic, but this is what he had to say. Listen to this.
8: If you're upset about Donald Trump, ask yourself, why did this country elect somebody a second time who we knew to be wildly reckless and irresponsible and racist and demagogic? It's because people are spiritually adrift in this country right now. And if we don't have an answer for
7: it, wasn't years and years and decades of Democrat authoritarianism and illogical policy.
5: See, that's what I would
7: think. Political correctness and everything else that had me voting for Trump. It wasn't any of that. I was just spiritually adrift.
5: You're just spiritually adrift. That's why. That's why, you know, should have voted for the old guy who, like, with a brand of cheese and just, you know, couldn't even walk straight.
7: So, makes sense.
5: This is so goofy. But, I mean, that's just, what do people get out of hearing somebody like him sitting on the stage just saying the same filler over and over again? Trump, my fascism. Guys, they're going to have to do something better midterms. They're going to have to do something way better. Folks, that does it for us this day. Find us on YouTube. Like and subscribe. YouTube, Facebook. Also, Chapter and Verse over at Substack. Have a great night. Finishing the week with you tomorrow.
9: As a parent, you said you'd never give up the convertible.
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13: From ABC News, I'm Dave Packer. President Trump taking his trade war with Canada to a new level.
14: We're going to be changing the name of Lake Ontario, effective immediately, to Lake America. That's going to take place right now as I sign the order.
13: The president also threatening to double tariffs on Canada-made cars and auto parts in January.
15: A 50% tariff on some $20 billion of U.S. goods going across the border. They were trying to match dollar for dollar and almost product for product the tariffs the United States put in place over the weekend. This is really setting off a significant trade war with, at this point, no negotiations indicating that they're taking place and no signs of either side backing down right now.
13: ABC's Karen Travers at the White House. A trekking group is among the more than 1,300 missing following the deadly flash flooding in Nepal. The group is associated with the Aisha Institute of Inner Sciences based in McMinnville, Tennessee. Leslie Crespi with the Institute.
16: 22 of the people were from America, affiliated with this center, and 12 from Canada.
13: 77 in all. A judge heard arguments over renaming the Kennedy Center for the Performing Arts in Washington to add President Trump's name again. ABC's Mary Bruce.
17: Commerce Secretary Howard Lutnick spent the day in court watching his administration lawyers try to convince a judge to allow President Trump's name to go up on the Kennedy Center, telling reporters it would motivate the president to raise money for renovations.
18: You need to induce him, entice him. Get him to agree to wear it and do it. And if he didn't do it, you could always take the letters down.
13: Late Thursday, the DOJ notified the court that the Kennedy Center will delay implementation of its board's resolution that would add President Trump's name to the facade and plaza until October 8th. The FBI says it uncovered a sweeping cyber espionage campaign out of Canada. 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
13: The Federal Aviation Administration is looking into the March crash between an Air Canada jet and a rescue and firefighting vehicle on LaGuardia Airport's runway that killed 2 pilots. While the federal investigation into the accident is ongoing, ABC's Alex Stone says terminations are expected.
21: Sources are telling us the FAA wants to fire 2 air traffic controllers who went home early that night, leaving 1 air traffic controller on duty at LaGuardia Airport. We're told it's not uncommon for air traffic controllers to go home early when it's slow.
13: Jake Reiner, the oldest son of the late Rob and Michelle Reiner, is opening up about the December murder of his parents, the arrest of his brother, and the state of his family in a new interview. ABC's Trevor Ault.
22: For the first time since Rob and Michelle Reiner were stabbed to death, allegedly by their son Nick, the couple's oldest son, Jake Reiner, is sitting down for an interview.
23: I'll never understand. I don't care how it's explained to me. I don't care what facts come out. I will never understand why this happened.
22: Speaking with Mark Cota-Robles from our station KABC.
24: You have described that after what happened, it was losing more than half of your family.
23: Mm-hmm.
24: That includes Nick.
23: Yeah.
22: Jake's brother Nick has been open about his longtime battle with drug addiction and mental health problems. He's now pleaded not guilty to murder charges.
13: Both Pfizer and Moderna Thursday received FDA approval for their updated COVID vaccines. Both vaccines target the XFG subvariant that makes up an estimated 40% of new cases, according to the CDC. Dave Packer, ABC News.
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10: We're Red Eye Radio. He's Eric Carly and I'm Gary McNamara. Coming up on the bottom of the hour, you know, the whole Lake America thing we talked about earlier in the show, but the actual substance of the negotiations here, because it looks like they were really, really close to a deal. So we'll get to that. You know, what happened? There's a couple of stories out there. There's one from the Spectator UK stating the fact that, well, really wasn't Trump at this point. You know, you heard the one thing that Lutnick went in there about heavy trucks and said, no, we want this. But most people looking at the deal say that shouldn't have blown up the deal.
11: Yeah.
10: So we'll get to that coming. And then the obvious lie from Carney that, well, he's trying to get, you know, basically he's trying to take French or, you know, change the language of Quebec.
11: Right.
10: And it wasn't.
11: That wasn't the effort at all.
10: No, it was the American products. No, every American product goes to Quebec doesn't need to have dual labels on.
11: Right.
10: That's all they were fighting for.
11: Exactly.
10: And Carney lied about that.
11: Well, yeah, and he, you know, again, everyone talks about Trump's ego, you know, getting in the way. Let's talk about what the truth is when it comes to Carney. By the way, Carney did announce in recent hours that bald eagles that live north of the border of the United States will now be called Canadian bald eagles. And Don McLean's song, when played on Canadian radio, will be Canadian Pie.

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0: Live Radio. He's Eric Carlin. I'm Gary McNamara. Yeah, the dumbest quote of the week was from Abdul Al-Sayed.
1: Yeah.
0: Running for Michigan governor. comparing the mutilation of children's genitals to circumcision.
1: Yeah, circumcision and castration. Same thing.
0: Same thing. Wow.
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1: 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I'm Gary McNamara. Ooh, welcome and good morning, Lake America. The actual deal, why there doesn't seem to be a trade deal, we'll get to the

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3: When I was diagnosed with Hodgkin lymphoma, I had so many questions. I didn't even know that it was cancer. Now I do. It is cancer. Blood cancer. It's actually one of more than 100 different types, and they're all treated differently. Now, unlike some other forms of cancer, usually there's no tumor. You can't screen for it to prevent it, and the symptoms can look like other things, so it could be hard to diagnose. I had a fever for weeks. I was so tired all the time. I didn't feel like eating or doing anything else for that matter. 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
6: We are Red Eye Radio. He is Eric Carly, and I'm Gary McNamara. Coming up on the bottom of the hour, you know, the whole Lake America thing we talked about earlier in the show, but the actual substance of the negotiations here, because it looks like they were really, really close to a deal. So we'll get to that. You know, what happened? There's a couple of stories out there. There's one from the Spectator UK stating the fact that, no, really wasn't Trump at this point. You know, you heard the one thing that Lutnick went in there about heavy trucks and said, no, we want this. But most people looking at the deal say that shouldn't have blown up the deal.
7: Yeah.
6: So we'll get to that coming. And then the obvious lie from Carney that, well, he's trying to get, you know, basically he's trying to take French or, you know, change the language of Quebec.
7: Right.
6: And it wasn't.
7: That wasn't the effort at all.
6: No, it was the American products. No, every American product goes to Quebec, doesn't need to have dual labels on.
7: Right.
6: That's all they were fighting for.
7: Exactly.
6: And Carney lied about that.
7: Well, yeah, and he, you know, again, everyone talks about Trump's ego, you know, getting in the way. Let's talk about what the truth is when it comes to Carney. By the way, Carney did announce in recent hours that bald eagles that live north of the border of the United States will now be called Canadian bald eagles. And Don McLean's song, when played on Canadian radio, will be Canadian Pie.
6: It's so stupid.
7: It really is. It's really going nowhere. And now I'm hungry for pie.
6: I know. I want pie. And we got pie.
7: We need pie.

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8: My name is Erica, and my son, Kaysen, is a patient at Shriners Children. 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I said, how bad is it? 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
9: To survive a burn injury and to return to life unafraid and full of joy and be who you're supposed to be is what we strive to deliver to our patients. 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
10: I wouldn't do anything else.
11: We're just so thankful that Kaysen is still here because things can change in the blink of an eye.
5: Go online right now to loveshriners.org.
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8: 34 minutes after the hour, Mike Gavin in for Gordon Deal along with Nicole Murray on this Friday. Here's some of the stories we're following for you this morning. Dozens of Americans are still among the missing after catastrophic flooding in Nepal. The FAA reportedly wants to fire air traffic controllers who left early for the day before a deadly crash. A federal judge for now blocks President Trump's Postal Service regulation on mail-in ballots. Meanwhile, the president signs a proclamation to pause some beef tariffs. Norway's King Harald V dies at 89 and his son becomes king. Peter Cullen, the iconic voice of Optimus Prime in Transformers, has died at 85. And the dog that was miraculously still alive and reunited with its owner 12 years later. That story in about 20 minutes. Portion of the program is brought to you by Incogni. 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It's a good news, bad news situation when it comes to President Trump's tariffs. The president has succeeded in shrinking the trade deficit, but that at a definitive cost to consumers. To explore both ends, we welcome Jeff Murdoch, White House correspondent at the Washington Times. So, Jeff, let's start with the good news for the Trump administration when it comes to tariffs, the narrowing trade gap.
9: Well, yes, and the trade gap has existed for a long time, and the president has promised it would reduce it, and on that end, the tariffs have been successful. They've brought it down. The trade deficit is now 34% smaller than it was during the same period last year, according to the Commerce Department. How much of an impact tariffs have had on that is really kind of debated, but it's clear they've played a role. It's clear that they've reduced it, and that is a really probably the best news that this administration can say about the tariffs. The other thing is, until the Supreme Court it down, it was bringing in a tremendous amount of money for the federal government. That has since not only stopped, but it's actually gone in the opposite direction because we've had to issue those refunds. But it can point to a shrinking trade deficit has sort of the biggest victory that it's seen from the president's tariff plan.
8: So as you alluded to, that tariffs aren't the only thing responsible for the shrinking trade deficit. What else could be at play here?
9: That's right. There's a lot of factors that influence the trade deficit. For

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4: It's 6 o'clock, KTSA San Antonio. I'm Christian Blunt. A chance of showers continues as temperatures get back down below 100 for the weekend. We got full details in KTSA AccuWeather coming up. We have 90 Americans missing after that deadly flash flood along the Nepal-Tibet border Wednesday. More than 450 people are dead. And now we're learning more about why the whole thing happened.
5: It was a mountain giving way. Investigators, including the U.S. Geological Survey, they say it started with a massive avalanche of ice and rock, basically breaking off the north face of Langtang Lerung. That's one of the towering peaks right on the Nepal-Tibet border. Now, that collapse slammed into the valley below and triggered this seismic activity so strong that it actually was mistaken initially for an earthquake.
4: That's correspondent Britt Clinette. We've got more on this developing story on the front page at KTSA.com, plus images of that flash flood event. New charges now filed against a mother accused of killing her children and then burning their bodies in a car.
6: The bodies of 5-year-old Adrian Vidal and 6-year-old Aliza Vidal were found near Loop 410 and Highway 151 on May 15th. Their mother, Marlene Vidal, was on the scene when police arrived, and she was later arrested and charged with capital murder. The new charges include arson, tampering with evidence involving a human corpse, and 2 counts of injury to a child. We have the latest on this story at KTSA.com. Stacey Keene, KTSA News.
4: TxDOT's announcing a near total shutdown of the Loop 1604 I-10 interchange this weekend. All eastbound lanes of 1604 and I-10, both directions, going to be closed every night from tonight through Monday morning. Those closures are set to start 9 p.m. and they'll be wrapping up at 5 a.m. That road work is part of the ongoing billion-dollar revamp of Loop 1604. 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
7: In the NFL, as the preseason winds up, last night the Browns, they beat the Patriots 37-13. The 49ers beat the Raiders 18-12. And the Chargers, well, they lost to the Rams 20-18 in an L.A. battle. Tonight, the rest of the league finishes up preseason. The Cowboys will welcome the New Orleans Saints into Jerry World. In college football news, now all the Big Four are in as the ACC joins the rest in banning athletes who have spent time in the NFL, NBA, and WNBA. But hold that thought. In Dallas, a judge signed an order Thursday that prohibits the NCAA and SEC and its commissioners from stopping a group of athletes from returning to college sports for one more season to play. More news certainly to follow. I'm Rob Thompson for 94.1 San Antonio Sports Star.
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10: Overnight construction causing some big delays on southbound I-35. Going to be between Loop 1604 and Pat Booker. That's got you backed up at least 12 to 14 minutes. And then southbound on 35 between Randolph and Loop 410, only one lane gets by. Expect delays from Wiedner. The northbound side of I-35 between Loop 410 and O'Connor, that road work has just the left lane getting by. It's a huge delay, an hour, beginning at Walsham Road. I'm Michael Scott, KTSA Time Saver Traffic.
11: We get a rare break from the triple digits today with partly sunny skies, a thunderstorm this afternoon, and the high of 98. tonight. A thundershower in spots this evening. Otherwise, mainly clear. The low 76 along the Riverwalk and 71 in the Hill Country. Mostly sunny Saturday. The high 99. I'm meteorologist Jason Caterino with your KTSA Stevens Roofing AccuWeather forecast.
4: Partly cloudy right now. The temperature 77 at San Antonio's severe weather station. I'm Christian Blood. Stay connected. 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
1: For Funky Friday. We made it to Friday,
2: yes,
1: baby.
2: We did. We're all very happy.
1: Oh, man.
2: It was an intense week, if you think about it,
1: Yeah, it was tough. It was tough. That's okay. That's why we do what we do.
2: Yep.
1: And we're going to go all over the place because we got Trump right over there. I can see him from where I'm standing right now. He's right over there. So we're going to talk about that a little bit. Of course, the Lindsey Clancy stuff that we got to get into throughout the day today. Got a couple of other little things and a special delivery from the Wiener Schnitzel. That's all coming up today.
2: What? On
1: our show. So that's all ahead. It's all ahead.
2: Special delivery from the Wiener Schnitzel.
1: That's right. So
2: now I'm curious.
1: Stand by. So anyway, the president yesterday in the Oval Office made a very important decision. And I just want to make sure that everybody understands now what we need to call it, okay?
3: As you know, we took something called the Gulf of Mexico. We changed it, and now it's very routinely the Gulf of America. So if you think about it, we have a gulf, and we have a lake. Now all we need is an ocean. So maybe we'll have to change the name of the Atlantic and or the Pacific.
1: This is why we love this guy. This is why I put up a video yesterday that I sent to Sam, and I said, trigger warning, you Democrats who hate America, you're going to hate this. And they did. Yeah, they hated it.
2: Of course. And he knows it.
1: Of course.
2: Look, it's like I said with the jelly roll thing, okay? The montage he played of Trump making fat jokes was 1,000 times funnier. The guy is hilarious. Let's call it the Trump Ocean. Let's see, the one on the West Coast we'll call the American Ocean. Why not, man?
1: I'm telling you, it's great to have a president, finally, who believes in his country and puts his country first.
2: Absolutely.
1: Instead of these guys who want us to die as a country, and spent, 50 years trying to destroy us from the inside. This guy comes along and goes, no, it's Lake America. That's what it is. It's Lake America.
4: We were saying earlier in the week, he's the master troller.
1: Yes, he is. Well,
2: yes.
1: I'm good with that. I am totally good. Look, when I fly in an airplane now, and I go from here to Florida, they talk about Gulf of America down below us. That's what they say. And so, yes, I mean, Kathy Hochul, she said, well, New York is not going to call it that. We're going to call it Lake Ontario because that's the real name.
4: And then the people in Canada we're not going to call it that. It's Lake Ontario. It's been Lake Ontario for 400 years.
1: Whatever.
4: Well, call it whatever you want on your side.
1: That's right.
2: Right.
4: And nobody gives of the lake.
2: Nobody gives a crap. The only thing you guys ever gave us was Molson and William Shatner. Okay, we don't care.
1: Look, this thing... this is not a trade war. They can't make this. They can't make the numbers work to make it a trade war. We have a $32-33 trillion economy. Theirs is $2 trillion. We have 360 million living human beings in this country. They have 40.
2: Right.
1: So there is no comparison in numbers, and in fact, one of their from Alberta, one of their provincial, I guess you'd call prime minister, put out a statement yesterday. She said, look, you're going to get us destroyed as a country if you keep trying to play tit for tat with Trump. Because he's just going to, the main thing we buy from them right now is oil, and we don't need it.
2: Right.
1: So it's more like doing them a favor. And she said, he's just going to turn to Venezuela and get all the dark oil out of Venezuela. Because we have a relationship with Venezuela. He's just going to destroy you, so stop it.
2: Yeah, I've heard two different, like Trump was saying they get 95% of their stuff from us. I've heard 75%, so between, it's a lot of, they need us more than we need them, obviously.
1: And that is the truth with every country on the globe.
2: Right, right, absolutely. It's certainly true of Canada. So, you can call it a war, stick your feet and heels into the ground or whatever.
1: How about it?
2: You're not going to win, man. No. You're just not going to win this one.
1: And here's, again, he's putting us first because they have been screwing us for years on tariffs. They have been putting 400% tariffs on all kinds of goods that we buy from them. So we have made them a rich, well, they're not really, I mean, you know, they got a $2 trillion economy, but what they have, we have made that for them because we buy a bunch of their crap.
2: And a lot of it's stuff that our farmers need, I think, right? Yeah. It's been really hard on the farming community in this country, the agricultural community.
1: Mm-hmm.
2: It's like a $60 billion trade deficit, I think, or something like that.
1: Right.
2: So the rhetoric is kind of laughable. I don't know who's funnier, Jelly Roll or the Canadians right now.
1: Carney, yeah. Well, he said yesterday, the president did, look, I started this in the first administration, and I'm going to finish it with these guys because they have been ripping us off.
3: No message. As you know, Canada's been ripping us off for a long time on trade, very sadly. Even the military. You know, we defend Canada for nothing. We don't get anything. They don't pay us to defend Canada, but we defend Canada, and they understand that. As an example, we bought icebreakers. They'd like to use them. We have 11 brand-new icebreakers coming in. They'd like to use the icebreakers. They don't pay for anything.
1: They don't pay for anything. So, they are reliant on us.
2: Right.
1: President Trump is in Houston. He's down here to stump for Ken Paxton. The Trump PAC has $400 million in the bank. We've also got some help in about $200 million coming from Elon Musk.
2: Right.
1: He's also going to honor the Artemis II Astros today, as a matter of fact.
2: Yeah.
1: So that's yesterday he had a bunch of conservative influencers at the White House as well. Believe it or not, and I know some people find this hard to believe. Some people on the left find this hard to believe. Very few people are getting their news from the traditional fake news media anymore. They're coming to social media. That's where they're getting their news. So President Trump's smart. He and Susie Wiles brought in all these conservative voices yesterday who have a gigantic reach out there and showed them their plan for the midterm. So that's good.
2: I think I'm the only guy that still watches TV in a sense and then gets news that way. I mean, you and Jack spend a lot of time on the podcast and on the websites and stuff. And you're right. That's where the new source of truth is coming from. That's why they tried to shut it down or did shut it down in California. You know, because they're terrified of this crap, you know? And I still watch Fox because I like to go on the air with what that audience is talking about at any given time.
1: Sure.
2: I'm kind of that guy.
1: Sure.
2: But I absolutely know that most people are getting their news and, you know, from other sources at this point.
1: Well, would you like a little inside thing? An inside view?
2: Yeah.
1: Okay, this was this lady's last day was yesterday.
5: You're a reporter, you should find out. President Trump is back, and the golden age of America has most definitely begun. Everything I'm telling you is the truth, backed by real factual data, and you just don't want to report on it because you want to push untrue narratives about the president. I gave a quote to one of the media outlets in this room yesterday that Democrats behaving like children would be the least surprising thing of the night. And unfortunately, that quote did turn out to be true. You're a left-wing hack. You're not a reporter. You and the people in the media who have such biases but fake, like you're a journalist, you shouldn't even be sitting in that seat. And I think it's insulting that you're trying to test my knowledge of economics. I'm now regret giving a question to the Associated Press.
6: There were peaceful protests on Saturday for the military parade. President Trump would allow that.
5: Of course the president supports peaceful protests. What a stupid question. Raquel.
7: Thank you so much.
8: Hello, everybody.
1: She's walking in with her babies.
8: Waddle.
1: And a turkey.
9: Waddle.
1: Thanksgiving time.
5: Good afternoon, everyone. Could you hear our amen in there? We just said a little loud prayer as a team.
1: There's the president walking in.
10: It's a lot of people.
5: It is a fact that the body of water off the coast of Louisiana is called the Gulf of America.
1: Yes!
5: This will likely be my last gaggle for some time. As you can see, I'm about ready to have a baby any minute.
1: So yesterday was her last day. Little insight. You ready?
2: Yes.
1: She apparently is in talks of some kind right now, or at least being pursued heavily right now by ABC.
2: Are you serious?
1: They want her on The View.
2: No.
1: Yes.
2: They want her. Really?
1: They want her on The View because, number one, they could lose their licenses because of everything that's been going on here with the
2: right.
1: SEC going after them. But this would be a stroke of genius if they put her on The View. Can you imagine the wars and the rumors of wars that would happen?
4: Do you think Whoopi and Joy would allow that?
1: I don't know if they have a choice.
11: I think they leave. I think one of them leaves.
1: They might. Exactly. Who knows what they're going to do? But I don't think they have a choice. If Disney says, get Caroline and stick her on The View, and I don't care what it costs, that's exactly what's going to happen. So
2: my first reaction is don't go slumming it. You know what I mean? Don't, Caroline, you know what I mean? Don't do The View.
1: Well,
2: I'm sorry. I hate that idea.
1: Well, no, you don't have to be sorry for it. I have mixed emotions about it for that very reason.
2: Right.
1: She's low in her standards. But if she will not compromise herself, and if she doesn't compromise herself, it could be brilliant for, look.
2: Oh, it would be only programming
1: people,
2: wise, yeah.
1: Right, you see what I'm saying?
2: Sure.
1: The only people that watch The View right now is that very small and shrinking area of the far leftists in this country. Nobody pays any attention to what those nutjobs are saying anymore.
4: So she'll be their Jessica Tarlov.
1: I don't think she would.
11: She would be the crossover of Barbara Walters and Hasselbeck.
1: But guys,
11: because they're conservative natures.
1: Right. You're giving way too much credit to Jessica Tarlov. Jessica Tarlov can't stand in the same room with this girl. You have to know who I'm talking about.
4: Higher ups are the ones that make the decision.
1: Yeah.
4: They're the ones that say, put Jessica, keep her in there. I don't care how many bad emails we get or how many calls to fire her.
1: I'm not talking about that.
4: She's the draw.
1: But you can't, right. But you can't compare Jessica Tarlov to her.
4: Oh, no.
1: There's no comparison between the two.
2: The word that just popped into my head is slumming it. You know, that you don't, she's better than that. And I get it. It'd be great TV. She'd be badass. No. She'd kick their tail feathers every day. They wouldn't be able to hold a candle to her.
1: Remember.
2: But it would be like watching a professional gunfighter take out, you know, a guy with a BB gun. You know what I mean?
4: It's a false rumor. It's just, it's not going to happen. She doesn't need the money.
2: No.
4: No matter how big the carrot is that they wave in front of her. Her husband's
1: know.
4: A multimillionaire.
1: I'm not saying it's going to happen. Okay. I just brought a little spice to the show this morning that she could. That ABC wants her.
2: I know this for a fact.
1: There are forces inside of Disney and ABC who want her on The View.
2: Oh, I'm sure.
1: And they want to get rid of Farrah. They thought they were getting a remember Hasselbeck was a conservative, and they thought that Farrah was going to be a conservative, but they brought her in, and she was the turncoat. She worked for Mike Pence. And so she turned on Donald Trump and the entire administration. She's a Trump hater, just like the rest of them are. Mm-hmm. They're looking for an outside source, and it would be like the five with either Harold
4: Jessica
1: or Jessica Tarlov or whoever.
4: Yes.
1: It would be like having that opposing voice there, that's a brilliant programming move. It works for the five.
2: It would be a great programming move, but it feels like Baryshnikov going to work in a strip club in Delaware. Just, you know what I mean? It's so icky.
1: What they're doing is they're flipping the five, right? So they would have four who are left-wing nut jobs
4: and one conservative.
1: That's what the business model is.
2: Sure.
1: Because the five is the most watched program on television. We've got to take a break. More Warren Reimer coming up, KTSA. It's Friday, August 28th. Afternoon thunderstorm is possible today with a high of 98. Sunny and hot tomorrow and Sunday near 100 both days. 78 now, KTSA.
7: Well, it is all about road construction. If you're northbound on 35 between Loop 410 and O'Connor, only the left lane is getting by. 30-minute delay beginning at Walsham Road. And then southbound on 35 between Loop 1604 and Pat Booker, that construction has just the left lane getting by as well. Going to back you up 15 minutes or so. Southbound 35 between Randolph and Loop 410, more road work. Only one lane squeezing by, slow from O'Connor. I'm Michael Scott, KTSA Time Saver Traffic.
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1: It's a group called Cameo. Yeah, little song called Word Up. Because it's Funky Friday, y'all. We're wearing Ryman, KTSA.
2: God, you've upset me. I hate that idea of Caroline Levitt on The View. Well, that just went away really quick. It sets my mind. Anyway, that's not what I'm going to talk about.
1: Okay.
2: Yesterday, we were, you know, watching the Lindsey Clancy coverage and, you know, of course, on TV. You know, we're awaiting a verdict. And really was kind of pumped up. And then, of course, they broke. The judge came on. Live shots. Everybody's doing a live shot. And he recessed for the evening, told him not to discuss this with anybody. Come back tomorrow. We don't know if it'll happen today or not. Lawrence is on Fox and Friends right now doing the timeline of all the evidence and, you know, how the crime took place. And, you know, when the judge recessed yesterday, you know, I just had the feeling, Jack and the three of us had talked about yesterday about how everything's content, you know, and everything's, in a sense, a TV show. You and I and Jack in our professional life, we have to talk about stories that are big stories, and this is a big story.
1: Sure.
2: So we don't really have the choice to say, well, I don't want to participate in this or not, but it is a TV show. These cases become TV shows, you know? I mean, it almost felt like when the judge recessed, like, stay tuned, we'll have a verdict tomorrow. You know, like, they keep people watching it, you know what I mean?
4: And as your producer, I can tell you it was an all-day thing, and it's going to be an all-day thing. Because we were watching it. I was talking to some of my guests for Jack.
2: Right.
4: And it's going to be an all-day thing. And when he did dismiss them and to come back in Friday morning, I thought to myself, that's weird. And then I was talking to Nico, and he said, that's weird, too. I wonder why he did that.
2: Yeah, I had that reaction, too. And Nico legally was like, well, that's kind of weird, right?
4: You thought they would go on, but maybe he had a reason for that.
1: What he said was, it's been a long enough day already.
2: Right.
1: Pretty emotional closing arguments. I'm going to play the sound later, but and I think that was it. I mean, they were in tears, and they're with.
2: Sure.
1: He wanted to. I don't know. Nico knows more about this in 5 seconds than I'll ever know. But he wanted to give them a night to kind of recoup, and think about what they had just gone through, because they were tears and sobbing and outcry. You could hear outcries as they were going through the closing arguments and stuff. I think the judge just said, you know what, everybody chill for tonight. See you in the morning. I don't think we're going to get any. Who knows?
2: Right.
1: But I don't think it would surprise me if we got anything before Monday.
2: Right.
1: Monday at the earliest.
2: But I mean, you do get this, and I grant you, yeah. I mean, emotionally, everybody's drained, and I get that, you know. Yeah. But there is a TV show quality about this. I mean, thinking of the case a few years ago with the boyfriend that killed the his young girlfriend, the blonde girl. I can't remember the names anymore.
1: Yeah.
2: We followed that for weeks.
1: Sure.
2: And it does. It becomes like a TV show.
1: Sure.
2: Like, stay tuned. We may have a verdict tomorrow.
1: I'm not disputing that at all.
2: No, you know, and this case is so sad and so depressing. In a different era, you know, this would be something you'd read about in the newspapers,
1: sure,
2: maybe, but you wouldn't sit and watch. Court TV and the OJ thing really kind of brought this idea of court cases,
1: sure,
2: being a TV show into our reality.
1: Well, and I told you about my emailer, Katie, who's just, she's so wrapped up in this,
2: yeah,
1: and everything that happens, and every time I talk about it, or Jack, because she emails Jack too, she's got to say something about it. There are lots of people out there, and a lot of women, the numbers are heavily weighted toward women, who have been watching this,
2: sure,
1: during the day. This is consumed. This is what our parents, what our moms sat on the couch and watched, called,
2: yeah,
1: soap operas.
2: Edge of Night, right.
1: Right?
2: Right, yeah,
1: this
2: exactly.
1: Is, my mama used to sit there all day, you know, between doing dishes and everything, you know, taking care housewife stuff. She watched the soaps all day, every day.
2: So did my mom.
1: Yeah.
2: I can still hear
1: that's
2: the theme songs
1: is
2: in my head, and that's what this is. But this is real life.
1: No, of course it is.
2: Right.
1: But that's what this is.
2: Making that. This is somebody,
1: yeah,
2: who killed her, allegedly killed her kids, and
1: no,
2: you know,
1: she killed them.
2: Killed them, right?
1: Yeah, she killed her kids.
2: But you know, it there is a TV show quality to these cases that's always a little weird to me.
1: Of course. All
2: know?
1: I'm saying, you're absolutely right, 100%.
2: Right.
1: And so was Jack. He was right about the. It being everything is content now, but I think what happened, I'm just guessing, that the judge said,
2: sure,
1: I need them to have fresh minds when they start deliberating this.
2: Right.
1: I can't have them all, they're in an emotional frame of mind right now. They're not, I can't send them in there in an emotional frame of mind. I got to send them in there fresh when they've had a night. They're all upset, and I can't have, you know what I'm saying?
2: Right.
1: They were so emotional yesterday, he couldn't have them start with all that emotional.
2: Yeah. But, like, if you're a network and you're covering this, you're probably going, oh, cool.
1: Yeah, well, yeah, of course.
2: This will build audience, you know what I mean?
1: Absolutely. More Warren Ryman coming up, KTSA.
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25: Just
7: Still watching this construction northbound I-35 between Loop 410 and O'Connor. It is lighting only the left lane. Goodbye. You're backed up 40 minutes now from Walsham Road. 35 southbound between Loop 1604 and Pat Booker. Construction where only the left lane gets by. That's slowing you down 25 minutes. 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I'm Michael Scott, KTSA Time Saver Traffic.
0: Partly sunny today. Still hot, but not as hot as it's been. A high of 98, but a thunderstorm this afternoon. Still a thundershower in spots this evening, otherwise mainly clear. The low 76 along the Riverwalk and 71 in the Hill Country. Mostly sunny on Saturday, the high of 99. I'm meteorologist Jason Caterina with your KTSA Stevens Roofing AccuWeather Forecast.
3: Yeah, 77 degrees under partly cloudy skies right now at San Antonio's Severe Weather Station. I'm Christian Blood. Stay connected. 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
1: Lionel and the boys, known as the Commoters. Look at her. She is a brick house, baby. Look at you.
6: She's a brick house.
1: Yeah. What's the matter?
4: I thought the Commoters were Joel and Nigel.
1: They are. That's who's singing this song, Joel and Nigel, right now. Yeah. The Commoters.
2: The Commoters.

0: All right, so a couple of things. It's Friday, and it's Funky Friday. 489 dead in Nepal. They're searching for 1,500 missing now, over 90 Americans. There's a chance for rain in Nepal. Lord. Chance for rain. 93,000 affected by this. 93,000 affected. President Trump said this.
1: Oh, it's terrible. No, and we've called Nepal, and we've offered any help that they need. You know, we have a very good relationship with Nepal, and that was a brutal. That wasn't just, that was mud and water as a mixture. Nobody's ever seen anything quite like that. We're very powerful, strong, you know, strong, well-built buildings were wiped out like they were toothpicks. That's a terrible thing. No, we are sending aid, and we've spoken to the leadership, and we let them know anything they want, we'll have.
0: Anything they want, we'll have. This is obviously biblical proportions. You see something like this, and you say, man, act of God, you know, obviously. Sure. Everybody jumped on the left has been jumping on this for 2 days now. This is climate change. This is climate change.
2: Oh,
0: this
2: no,
0: is climate
2: it's
0: change.
2: Not. It's melting ice, right. Just naturally breaking glaciers. It happens every day.
0: And it's been happening as long as this planet has been here.
2: Long before we were building stuff and making cars.
0: That's right.
2: The glaciers would, sometimes a big chunk of it just snaps off.
0: Our cow farts in Texas didn't cause that.
2: No.
0: I'm just telling you right now. If they did, we'd put them in a farting corner. That story's...
2: God.
0: We're going to do that story later.
2: Why can't Johnny Reed? But, you know, as far as perspective on Nepal, yeah, the human tragedy, you really can't wrap your mind around, you know, but it really does give you perspective. I mean, human beings, we are a glitch, a geological glitch. Now, are we God's creation? Absolutely we are. Are the most powerful things we can build and construct still sandcastles? That a little bit of physics and a little bit of earth can knock down.
0: Sure.
2: Yeah, you
0: sure.
2: know, and for me, it's all about perspective. You know, you in moments like this, you realize truly just what a gift just being alive in God's universe is.
0: Well, know? And a great pastor by the name of Steve Brown out of Key Biscayne, Florida, used to say on his show, nothing happens that doesn't first pass through a nail-scarred hand.
2: Yeah.
0: And that helps me so much. Because I can realize at moments like that, the grace of Jesus Christ can still wrap his arms around me no matter
2: sure.
0: what is going on. Whether it's something like this or it's a death of a loved one or whatever happens, it first went through a nail-scarred hand, and his grace is accompanying everything that happens, and his love accompanies everything that happens as well.
2: Oh, I absolutely agree. Also, you know, I'm with you there. I mean, we're both Christians. I'm trying to walk the walk as best as possible. But it also, you know, it gives you a perspective in the crap that we let litter up our heads
0: sure.
2: that we think are big problems. And, oh, my God, my social media video was longer than 30 seconds,
0: yeah.
2: you know. And yet these people have lost everything, mm-hmm. the ones who survived.
0: Mm-hmm.
2: It can all just go away in a second,
0: exactly
2: you know,
0: right.
2: all of it.
0: That's exactly right. CNN reporter Alejandro Jaramillo. I don't know her. I don't watch CNN, so I don't know. But anyway, she took a picture in the White House yesterday in the Oval when President Trump was going through all this,
2: mm-hmm.
0: all this stuff I've been playing. And she just had to get a picture of Natalie Harp in the corner.
2: Oh, come on.
0: And she had to post on her social media, look, Natalie Harp is in the Oval Office today. Look, she's right over here. And CNN ran with it as a story.
2: Well, of course they did.
0: Oh, anyway.
2: Imagine somebody who works for the president being in the Oval Office.
0: Right.
2: There's something going on.
0: It was one of his closest advisors. Oh, he's there. Well, look, if you open the door she's standing in front of, that's the hallway where Bill Clinton allegedly assaulted Juanita Broderick. You might want to check that room out, too.
2: Yeah, again, more perspective there, you know.
0: And by the way, President Trump is sitting at the desk where Bill Clinton had Monica Lewinsky.
2: Mm-hmm.
0: So you can talk about that, too. Again, we're letting Dolly go slowly.
2: Yeah.
0: Slowly, but
2: yeah.
0: surely. Elaine said to me yesterday, because she said something, Dolly said, oh, keep your damn mouth shut. And I said, Dolly, you don't talk that way. Well, apparently she does, and even Dolly was not isolated from tough times.
3: Yes, I went through a bad period of time back in the 80s when I was going through the change. I was having some female problems. I was having some family problems, some emotional problems, and I was overweight, and I didn't feel good about myself at all. So I got myself in a pretty bad bind, and I understood at that moment how people do get on drugs,
2: yeah.
3: how people do get on alcohol, and how people can commit.

0: committed suicide. Or do, you know, I didn't do that because I still kept praying. I still kept holding on to God and hanging on to my friends. But it went through my mind. No business thing has ever been able to get me that depressed. I get more angry or pissed off about those kind of things than depressed.
1: Dolly just said pissed off.
2: Yes, she did.
0: You know, you may go into some depressions, but no, it has to be something very personal.
2: Okay.
0: To ever get me to that, either family or some, you know, some. It's just during that time, you know, when you start going through that middle age crisis, middle age spread, middle age change of life kind of thing, to where your hormones and everything is different. But I did. I had a very hard time, and I had a hard time. Well, God.
2: Yeah.
0: And just praying and friends and, you know, just trying to hang on.
2: And being Dolly
0: family,
2: and simply being
0: just
2: tough.
0: Just being me, just saying, hey, what's going on here? Either, you know, get off your fat ass and do something about it, or go ahead and blow you.
1: Dolly said, get off your fat ass.
0: Head off. And I thought, nah, I ain't going to do that. You know, no matter, you know, it's like those thoughts just kind of come and go. But I did. I do, though, believe after that, that God meant for me, that was a thing that God meant for me to go through so I could completely feel for other people about everything.
1: Now that is perfect theology. That is perfect theology. What I was saying about going through a nail-scarred hand. You know, God will pass you through this stuff sometimes, and on the other side, you're different, you're stronger, and you're better able to not only feel what other people feel, but help them when they're going through it.
2: Yeah, Elaine, you and I had talked about that a few years ago, some of the things that you and I have in common. You know, you have a greater understanding of certain situations, obviously, when you go through them yourself, whatever it may be. You know, and since that time, I try, when I'm having a rough time, first off, she's right. God is always what gets me through. God and family and friends are what gets you through. But I always try to ask myself, well, what is God teaching me? What am I supposed to be learning here? Because, you know, once you go through a thing, you know, whatever situation it may be, you, in a sense, become an expert on that thing, on that situation. So somebody else who's going through it for the first time, you have a little insight, you know, and that's what we're supposed to do, is help each other.
1: And sympathize, empathize, offer that help.
2: Absolutely.
3: Well, I'm guilty. And I'm 54, but I think I've been going through my midlife crisis since I was like 11.
1: You have. Hey, listen, I'm going to agree with her on that. I've known her since she was in her 20s, and I'm going to tell you right now, she has been in a midlife crisis since she was 22.
3: So God and I have been having that get off your fat ass conversation since I was 11.
4: That sounds like it's a choice, Elaine. This is a very long time.
1: I am testifying that she's telling you the guy's the truth right now. She's on it.
2: That makes sense to me.
3: You guys
2: see
3: me come in here with sweatshirts.
2: Yeah.
3: And then I'm hot.
1: Yeah.
3: And then I'm cold.
1: Well, you're always hot. You're always hot, so don't worry about that. So, one final thing in this segment. Buc-ee's.
2: Buc-ee's, yes.
1: All right.
2: Yeah.
1: So
2: I saw this.
1: They've got a new thing. No visible tats. Mm. No body piercings. No tongue posts. No unnatural colored hair. No open-toed shoes or torn or faded clothes. They will drug and alcohol test you and an extensive background check. No smoking on the premises as an employee. So, go ahead.
2: I'm fine with it. It's their damn store. You know, I mean, as a tattooed guy who used to take peroxide to his own hair and walks around looking like a hobo 90% of the time, okay? That's me and my life, okay? That's how I can live my life. But if you go to work for someone, they sort of have the right to tell you, if they're going to pay you money to be there, how you should present yourself. I mean, I've worked at a lot of convenience stores. I walk into stores right now, and I see dudes behind the counter that look like hell. I go to the stores. I go to Walmart. I see an employee who's got the green hair down past their ass, and they look like they're wearing their jammies. I can't stand it. I'm sorry, but that's where I become a square. It's like, if you work for somebody...
1: You're starting to sound like me.
2: Well, it's a retail thing, you know what I mean? Like, you're the face of this company, and half the time you see people of a certain age group, and they do. They look like they just rolled out of bed, man.
1: What I wrote down on my notes was, thank you, Buc-ee's. Thank you so much for having this policy.
2: Yeah.
1: Number one, you're absolutely right. They can tell you to wear ponytails with your hair. They can tell you whatever they want to tell you. And if you don't like it, you don't have to work there. There are lots of other. There are places like 7-Eleven, if you just have to be in the retail industry, that you can dress however you want to. But when you're going to come in our place, you're going to look sharp

0: keep people hired. So they hire people who show up late routinely, who look like hell when they get there because they're desperate. I think Dollar Tree was having this issue where they can't keep anybody, so they have to acquiesce to the employees' desires, and so now it's like the employees are running the gig. Well, I need a wellness day. Well, I'll get there when I get there, you know?
1: Right, but you pay people well and offer great benefits, as Buc-ee's does.
0: Sure.
1: They'll have no trouble finding somebody to replace you. If you got a problem, if your tattoos have got to show and you ain't going to work there, that's fine. There's 10 million other people out there that are ready to sign up. I got applications this long want to get in this joint and work here at Buc-ee's. So if you can't do this, fine. Yeah, I'll have you replaced by noon.
0: I agree, but you understand, like, a lot of young people go into a job situation like, oh, all right, what are you going to do for me?
2: I'm okay with it. And I hope it's just it doesn't just end with Buc-ee's. I hope it's everywhere.
1: That's what I just said. This takes off as a cultural thing.
2: They're serving food looking like
1: I'm going to tell you something. Well, you know, Generation Z, they all got tats. You know, they got the tats.
0: They've made it boring.
1: Well, they have, but they're covered in tats. I think the next generation, I don't know what that would be. I guess it's, what are we back on A now?
0: I have no idea.
1: I don't know. But anyway, they are going to be the opposite, and we're going to start to see, like this whole Charlie Kirk thing, we're going to start to see the cleaning up and the whole thing. You're going to see people returning to faith, like we're seeing young people return to faith. They're getting out of alcohol. They're getting out of drugs. There's all kinds of cool things happening, and they ain't going to put all that crap on them. They're just not going to do it. They're not going to pierce their tongue. Yes, yes.
3: I'm predicting now Generation Alpha.
1: Alpha, that's it.
3: That's the one that's going to save the country.
1: Well, I can see that.
0: What does every young generation do to a greater or lesser extent? You rebel against your parents.
1: Right.
0: If your mom or your dad is the pierced weirdo in the jammies out in public staring at their phone, your natural rebellion would be towards faith, would be towards something traditional.
1: When we had Pan American Speedway and Port America Speedway, you, as an employee, you had to wear a certain uniform every Saturday night, and you had to look sharp, and you had to be sharp, and all those things were expected of you. And if you didn't want to do that, fine. Just go find something else to do. When I ran radio stations, I demanded my people, when they went out in public, you got to look sharp. I had station shirts, station caps, and the whole thing, and be sharp. Don't be laying around. You know, you stand up and you talk to the listeners and you face the listeners and our sponsors and you be sharp. We've lost that in a lot of different areas in our society.
0: My first talk radio show in Delaware, I had to wear a tie slacks and all that crap. Now, I also agree with the Hunter Thompson ethic that find how you like to live and then find a job that allows you to
1: do that.
0: I've ordered my life, in a sense, to be able to wear chonklas and stuff like that. That's
1: but even you said yesterday, because of that camera, you're dressing more nicely.
0: I match. I got a collar.
1: Because you're representing the station out there.
0: I have accepted that this is an important part. We do an Alamo Lounge event, you know.
1: Why is that? Because Connoisseur Media, who owns this company, wants a sharp-looking group, and they deserve that.
0: Now, if I'm going to the HEB,
1: that might be a totally different deal.
2: I think Buc-ee's just wants to be able to tell the difference between their employees and their patrons.
0: Well, yes.
1: But you know what? No. I understand what you're saying, Elaine, but their patrons come in looking pretty nice, too. I mean, they're not all dressed up.
2: Well,
1: they're
2: Jelly
1: typically
2: dressed. Well, not going to get
1: Bronfels.
2: A job at
1: Buc-ee's. No, he's not.
0: You got a lot of river rats in New Braunfels that are at the Buc-ee's there, though.
4: So even religious tattoos, if it's a Bible verse.
1: Absolutely. All
4: can't,
1: of them,
4: can't
1: all,
4: have it.
1: All of them got to be covered up, Jimmy.
2: If you got to read your employee, not going to happen.
1: That's right. All right. I
0: would not be able to work at Buc-ee's. So that's a one convenience store if my radio career goes south.
1: Well, you could if you wore gloves, you could.
3: I'll make a call for you, Sean. Yeah, we'll hook it up.
1: All right,
0: nice.
1: More Wet Rhymer coming up. KTSA. It's Friday, August 28th. Afternoon thunderstorm is possible today. High around 98. Sunny and hot tomorrow and Sunday. Near 100 both days. 78 right now. KTSA.
5: Reports of a disabled vehicle, Loop 410 southbound at Old Pearsall in the right lane. If you're traveling on 35 northbound, Loop 410 to O'Connor, road work only, the left lane squeezes by a half hour backup, and then southbound on 35 between Loop 1604 and Pat Booker. That construction has only the left lane getting by as well, causing a 28-minute delay. 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
15: I pledge allegiance to the flag of the United States of America and to the republic for which it stands, one nation under God, indivisible, with liberty and justice for all.
16: 6:51, Funky Friday. Where in Rama, did you get any rain yesterday?
17: A little bit, last night, yeah, it was nice.
16: Wow. Yesterday afternoon, it's like the bottom fell out in my place.
17: Wow. That was pretty heavy.
16: Oh, my God, was it heavy. Wow. So.
17: It was perfect porch sitting weather, though.
16: Yeah.
17: I enjoyed it. We sat outside for a while.
16: Yeah. I tried. It was just too very extreme wall of humidity when I opened the door and said, no, I'm going back inside. But it was pouring hard. So.
17: Got some rain action. You know, one of the things we talked about this certainly during the Biden-Obama years of the open border, and we talk about, you know, folks who scurry across the border and they come here, whether legally or illegally, and they don't assimilate, and, you know, it's all about their home country, and they don't learn the, you know, English and all that stuff. And I was thinking about this. We've lost that. Some people have lost that balance that to live here in America, yeah, pretty much everybody's from someplace else. And it used to be in this country that you honored your family's country of origin, like Jackson, Italian American, you know, and you know, you honor the culture, but you are first and foremost an American, right?
16: Uh-huh.
17: And immigrants who came here through Ellis Island in that era, you know, really came here to embrace being an American. They didn't forget their home countries, but they came here to also be an American, right?
16: Uh-huh.
17: I was thinking about this yesterday. One of the big news stories, or a news story, is that the King of Norway passed away. He was 89 years of age, King Harald. And his son's going to take over. You know, I don't know a lot about Norway, but I grew up in a, you know, my great-grandmother was an immigrant farmer from Norway, and her husband. My grandmother would have been first-generation American, born here. And I grew up in a house, you know, my parents are from a place called Decorah, Iowa, which is a Norwegian town. I mean, they're all Norwegian farmers, and they have a Nordic Fest every year. So I grew up in a household where, kind of like the way Jack describes his house, you know, you had Norwegian flags, you know, we had certain dishes that we ate, you know, at different times of the year that were Norwegian dishes. Oh my God, lutefisk is the most disgusting crap on the face of the earth. But we also had this stuff called lesva, which is like a Norwegian tortilla. You know, it's kind of weird, but it was a part of our life. But first and foremost, you know, my parents were American. You know what I mean? It was an important thing to embrace. And certainly my parents and my grandparents took a lot of pride in it. But they were Americans first, you know what I mean? And there was it seems like in the era we grew up in, there was a balance where people who came here to be Americans, to be a part of this, mm-hmm. while honoring simultaneously the culture that their family tree comes from. But now it's so opposite. Now it's the American flag is evil and oppressive, and people who, you know, are coming here from evil and oppressive places. They get here, but then they can't shut up about the evil, oppressive places that they came from and how much better they are. And, it seems like we've just lost that ability. Not everybody, but in the modern era, we've lost that ability to, well, yeah, honor where you came from, but you're an American first, right?
16: Well, we have talked about this many times because the whole assimilation issue is not required anymore. And the way I've always said it here on the show was, imagine trying to go join any club that you wanted to join, but you weren't going to assent to what that club is about.
17: Right.
16: I use Christianity as an example. I'm going to convert to Christianity. But you know that Bible stuff and the principles that Jesus taught and he talked about, and you can read, and you can read his actual words, and now you can see his tomb. All these things, I'm not going to assent to that. I don't believe any of that stuff. Well, then, I'm sorry, you're not a Christian. The whole point of being a Christian is to sign off on and agree to those principles that he taught and invite him to be a part of your life. You can't say, I'm a Christian, but, you know, I don't believe anything that he says or anything that's written in the Bible.
17: Right.
16: You can't be a Christian, then. That's, you know. And the same thing is true with being an American. If you want to come here, of course, hang on to who you were and where you came from, but that is always underneath being an American. So I'm going to learn the language. I'm going to learn what it's like to be an American. I'm going to sign off on this, and I'm going to live as a person of the United States of America, because that's going to become primo to me. Will I always be an Italian or Norwegian? Of course I will. But when it comes to who I am, my number one identity underneath being a Christian is, okay, now I'm an American citizen.
17: Right. And that used to be the lion's share of immigrants who came to this country, came here to be Americans. And they brought with them parts of their culture that enhanced life here. But it didn't replace it.
16: Nope.
17: You know, and the idea with a lot of this stuff that we talk about in the modern, in 2026 is, you know, America sucks, America sucks, America sucks. You know, we got people coming here and ripping us off left and right. I mean, we could spend a whole show talking about Minnesota, which is also a lot of Norwegians in Minnesota. But I think that, you know, we need to get back to that balance of, well, yeah, embrace where you come from.
16: As a people, we should, and I think Trump is trying to get there, we should make a demand.
17: Right.
16: If you want to come here and you want to live amongst us, you have to become one of us, which means, and you start with this, and again, go back to the rise and fall of the Roman Empire, there's a common language here.
17: Hmm.
16: And we aren't going to acquiesce to your language. In other words, we're not going to provide 47 different teachers for one classroom because there's 47 different languages being spoken there. The kiddos better understand English and be able to communicate in English because that's our language.
17: Yeah.
16: That's what we commute. Now, if your second or third or fourth language happens to be Spanish or Russian or Norwegian, I don't care. That's fine. But your primary language when doing business in this country is going to be English, or you just can't be in the club.
17: Oh, Anson has a great book, The Dying Citizen, where he talks about that idea of Rome, in a sense. We've lost the idea of what it means to be a citizen of this country.
16: Absolutely.
17: And once you lose that, you're kind of doomed.
16: Absolutely.
17: Nationally speaking.
16: I love, you know, we talked a lot about Dolly this week because A Coat of Many Colors was one of the songs. I love being a country of many colors.
17: Oh, yeah.
16: You know, a patchwork quilt. I love that. But there has to be commonality. We have to understand who we are and where we came from and how we got to where we are now. And I guess one of the prime examples of that we went through this year and this summer in particular was all these people who came here and started driving trucks, and they didn't know the signs, they didn't know how to drive on our streets and all that stuff, and they killed a bunch of people. Still are.
17: Absolutely. I will say this. I don't know any Norwegian, but I do know Ufta, and I will tell you one thing that my mom used to say, okay? Trey, you can always tell a Swede, but you can't tell him much. Swedes and Norwegians are always going at it in the Midwest. Anyway.
16: Well, I mean, it is a great principle, and I think that with Marco Rubio doing what he's doing and what President Trump is doing and their leadership, they're trying to reestablish that. A lot of this stuff has been done away with in the school system.
17: Mm.
16: We've got a lot to talk about on education today as well. But a lot of that has been taught in the school system that you don't have to become one of us to be here. You can be whatever you want to be, and that's just not the fact.
17: If
16: you don't have a border, you don't have a country.
17: Right.
16: If you don't have some commonality, you don't have a country.
17: Well, moreover, they make that we're a part of evil and oppression.
16: Oh, sure they do.
17: It's poisonous, and the flag is a symbol of hatred, like the swastika.
16: Absolutely. Absolutely.
17: You know, which is just absolutely poisonous.
16: Well, that's the whole idea of destroying the country from within that I talk about a lot. Back in a minute, more Warren Rima, KTSA.
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20: Exactly 7 o'clock at KTSA San Antonio. I'm Christian Blood. The death toll continues to rise in Nepal with hundreds dead and well over 1,000 missing after a massive flash flood through the Himalayas.
21: That catastrophic wall of water just sweeping away entire villages, bridges, roads, and that's what's made also the recovery effort all the more complicated and desperate.
20: That's correspondent Britt Clennett. About 90 Americans are missing. So far, no reports any Americans have been killed. We've got the latest on this developing story, KTSA.com. Overnight, another round in the fight over President Trump's executive order tightening up mass mail-in voting.
22: A judge has blocked the Trump administration's new rule that would restrict voting by mail. The temporary order blocks the Postal Service from increasing its oversight of mail-in voting. The judge saying it would be practically impossible for states to comply with the rule for the upcoming midterm elections. Experts say the battle over the new rule will likely end up at the Supreme Court.
20: That's correspondent Sophie Flay. The U.S. Senate managed to dodge the Save America Act before heading to recess this summer. This is leaving many concerned about illegal aliens voting in the November midterms. President Trump in Houston today for an event honoring NASA's Artemis II crew members.
23: The president will be at the Johnson Space Center to award the crew the Congressional Space Medal of Honor. Trump came to Houston last night and spoke at a fundraiser for Texas Attorney General Ken Paxton's campaign for the U.S. Senate. The Republican is up against Democrat James Tallarico. Both parties see the race as being a key to deciding who will control the Senate. Stacey Keene, KTSA News.
20: Right now you're paying $3.63 a gallon for a regular unleaded across Texas. That's AAA's statewide average price this morning. That's 2 cents down from a week ago, but it's 82 cents more than a year ago at this time. Average price at the pump in San Antonio, $3.49 this morning. KTSA News Time 7:02. 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
0: In the NFL, as the preseason winds up, last night the Browns, they beat the Patriots 37-13. The 49ers beat the Raiders 18-12. And the Chargers, well, they lost to the Rams 20-18 in an L.A. battle. Tonight, the rest of the league finishes up preseason. The Cowboys will welcome the New Orleans Saints into Jerry World. In college football news, now all the Big Four are in as the ACC joins the rest in banning athletes who have spent time in the NFL, NBA, and WNBA. But hold that thought. In Dallas, a judge signed an order Thursday that prohibits the NCAA and SEC and its commissioners from stopping a group of athletes from returning to college sports for one more season to play. More news certainly to follow. I'm Rob Thompson for 94.1 San Antonio Sports Star.
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0: 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It is busy on I-35. Let's see what's happening. KTSA Time Saver Traffic.
8: Well, we've still got road work up. This is both directions of 35. If you're southbound, a couple of spots between 1604 and Pat Booker. Only the left lane gets by. 35-minute delay. And then southbound on 35 between Randolph Boulevard and Loop 410. Only one lane squeezing by. That's got you backed up 8 minutes from O'Connor. The northbound side of 35 between the 410 and O'Connor. Road work again, one left lane squeezing by, 25-minute delay from Walsham Road. I'm Michael Scott, KTSA, Time Saver Traffic.
9: Daytime highs will be south of the triple digits for a change as we make our way into and through the weekend. Partly sunny today, a thunderstorm this afternoon, the high 98. A thundershower in spots this evening, otherwise mainly clear. The low 76 along the Riverwalk and 71 in the Hill Country. Mostly sunny Saturday, the high 99. I'm meteorologist Jason Caterina with your KTSA Stevens Roofing AccuWeather Forecast.
0: Right now, 78 degrees, partly cloudy at San Antonio's Severe Weather Station. I'm Christian Blood. Stay connected. 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
11: It's Funky Friday, and we're going to get heavy for a Friday.
12: Okay.
11: Matt Walsh put this up on his X account, and I shared it on mine. He said, every rapist, murderer, and predator in existence has mental health issues by the standards of a normal person. And A, they're all sick in the head. They all have intrusive thoughts, and a huge number of them have far more serious sob stories than Lindsey Clancy. Most of the worst people in the world who do the most depraved and horrible things were mistreated as children, subjected to all kinds of horrific abuse, etc. Pick any serial killer at random and you'll very likely find that they had been victimized, mistreated, even tortured for years before they committed their first crime. Many of them can claim they were abandoned by the system much more convincingly than Lindsey Clancy can make that claim. And yet we all agree in almost all of these other cases that these sadistic predators, in spite of their significant mental health challenges and whatever trouble things they have, what was done to them, must still be held fully accountable for their crimes. Lindsey Clancy cannot make an insanity argument that wouldn't also apply to all of the worst, most barbaric freaks in history. To carve out some kind of special ad hoc exception in her case would not be just unjust, but totally incoherent. Here was a part of the trial yesterday in the closing arguments.
13: And the order also shows a rationality, the order she killed them in. Because Cora and Dawson are older. If she had tried to strangle one in front of the other, they would have known this is bad. And they would have tried to intervene or run and hide. And she had a very limited time. She didn't have time to try to find a child who ran off and hid. So taking Dawson first and moving him to a separate room, having Cora stay with Kellen and having Dawson go

0: another room, that's rational. That makes sense. That's ordered thinking. And we didn't show you that post that she made about Dawson being a handful and not being compliant to show she was a bad mom. We showed it to you because it proves she knew that he was a handful. She knew that he was less likely to be compliant, to just go along. She knew that he might struggle. And so it made sense rationally to remove him and separate him first and kill him first. And she brought him into that room, into the office, and closed the door, and she wrapped that band around his little neck. And she squeezed until he was unconscious. As the blood's pooling in his face and causing those blood vessels to burst, causing him pain and panic and confusion. And defense calls Dr. La Posada to say, no, it wasn't 20 or 30 seconds. It was only 5 or 10 seconds that until he went unconscious. I'm sorry, how many seconds is it okay for them to have been in pain and panic and confusion? How about it wasn't okay for 1 second for any of those children to feel that?
1: So her point, that's obviously the prosecutor, her point is, look, she had rational enough thought where she was able to put it together and go, okay, I have to take out the eldest first, right? And the one that I called on social media posts, my handful. He's got to go first because he will put up a fight. If he sees me doing this to the others, he's going to lose it, and he'll be a handful. I won't be able to control him. So she took him to an office area to murder him, away from everybody else, and she murdered him first so that he could not try to stop her and get in the way. Now, that is completely coherent. That is completely rational thinking. That is not the mind of somebody who doesn't know what she's doing or somebody who's under some sort of hallucinogenic or something. She is obviously there thinking. And I'm going to play some more here from the psychiatrist, the forensic psychiatrist in this case, and he talks about her rationality, okay?
2: Yeah.
1: All right, here we go.
3: Ms. Clancy was criminally responsible.
1: Yeah.
3: She did have the capacity to appreciate right from wrong. The planning involved...
1: This is Dr. Gregory Sadoff, by the way. He's a forensic psychiatrist.
3: Prior to the strangling of her children, searches for distance of 3V, the searches of CVS, exercise bands, use of weapons that were readily available.
1: In other words, what he just said is significant, guys, and I know everybody's driving right now, but if you can just listen to this and pay close attention, he's saying she searched how far CVS was so that she could have the timing down in her mind as to how much time she was going to have.
3: Nearby, near where the children were strangled, timing. There was a window of time to kill her three children as well as to kill herself. To accomplish all of this in the course of that amount of time that Mr. Clancy was gone really showed an awareness of time. The avoidance of witnesses. You know, a witness during a time when one is committing a crime can intervene, not just report, but also intervene. And so the fact that this was done without any witness present during a time where she had asked the potential witness to go on a longer errand.
1: So, and not only was her husband a potential witness who could intervene if he was there, so she asked him to leave and be gone, and she knew how long he would be gone because she had timed it all out.
4: So she added another errand to him.
1: Correct.
4: And it's on the phone record.
1: There's more. That's coming. Mm-hmm. So, but she also considered the 8-year-old, however old he was, to be a potential witness as well, and that's why she killed him first. That's what the prosecutor just said. She had to kill him first because he was going to be somebody who could intervene and stop her.
4: The young girl, 5-year-old Cora, and 3-year-old Dawson.
1: That's it, 3-year-old Dawson. She had to kill him first because he was going to intervene as a witness and try to stop Mama from doing it.
3: So Mr. Clancy was at CVS, and he called his wife. She called him back and had that ability to deviate from what she was doing to be able to respond. And so
1: she was in the middle of the act when he calls, and she figures, I need to call him back so he doesn't rush home. So she, in the middle of the act, calls him back to delay his return.
3: Had the presence of mind.
1: Huh?
4: and calmly told him what she needed.
1: Right. Here it is.
4: Instead of saying, I need your help, come home quick.
1: Right, here it is. Wife,
3: she called him back and had that ability to deviate from what she was doing to be able to respond. And so had the presence of mind to do that, but also to conceal from him what was going on. Her husband returning was a problem. She did not report to him that she was in distress, that she was having hallucinations, that she needed help. That helped guarantee that he would continue on the errands. Had she not called him back, it certainly was possible that he would be concerned enough that he would return home. Concealment is another thing that I think indicated an understanding of right and wrong. I mean, the children were strangled all in the basement. Locking the door is another example. By locking the door, it kept her husband from being able to enter the bedroom and therefore being able to see what had happened. So delayed that time. I did not see any evidence that she had delusions about her children, something wrong with them or something that required them because of a delusion that they needed to die. The day was really one of significant control. The activities that she engaged in that day, spending time with her children with Play-Doh, taking them outside to build a snowman, fixing lunch, and also fixing dinner for the children. She was methodical and quite controlled.
1: Methodical, controlled. She set the whole thing up. She put the exercise bands down in the room in mm-hmm. the basement. Made sure that she had her husband gone and knew how long he would be gone. Mm-hmm. Then when he called, she made sure she called him back while she was in the act of killing her kids so that he wouldn't get panicked and run home to see what was going on. She didn't report any kind of distress or anything. She didn't say, I'm having hallucinations, blah, blah, blah. And then, of course, we know that she had the rational thought to be able to take out the 3-year-old first because he was a handful and he would have intervened. Sounds to me like she was thinking her way through this and not lost in some maze of craze at the time.
2: Psychosis, right.
1: Right. That she was having rational thoughts on and had obviously planned it. There was a planning that went into this.
2: Absolutely, there was. I mean, it's plain to see, you know. Is she nuts? Is she nuts because she wanted to do this? Absolutely. Does that mean she's not culpable because she did this or she didn't know it was wrong when she did this? No, of course she knew it was wrong, and there was a lot of planning involved.
1: Well, that's why I started with the Matt Walsh quote, because that's what he said. Everybody who kills somebody's got to screw loose. Don't kill somebody if you're straight. Well, but we don't withhold punishment from them. They got consequences.
2: While we were talking, I was looking up David Berkowitz, Son of Sam from the mid-70s. Okay, was he nuts because he wanted to just go shoot people, young couples and young people, or stab them just by virtue of the fact that he wanted to do it? Absolutely. Did he know what he was doing? Did he plan this stuff? Did he figure out where he was going to walk? Did he target people? Yeah, he did. Do you know what I mean? So, the guy didn't, you know, I mean, now he refused an insanity plea. But point being, you're right, anybody who wants to do violence against somebody, let alone their own kids, which is unfathomable to most of us, thank you, Jesus. But are you nuts because you want to do that? Sure. But are you still cognizant that you are doing something wrong? That's the entire question, and obviously she was cognizant.
4: She was cognizant. Not only that, but when she called him and said, let's get some takeout at 4:53 in the afternoon because she hadn't cooked, she called in her order to the restaurant.
1: Right.
4: A Mediterranean bowl.
1: Uh-huh.
4: You have to pick what things you put in that bowl.
1: Uh-huh.
4: If you're in a state of psychosis and you're about to kill your babies.
1: Uh-huh. No, that's right. I mean, she had way too much rational thought.
2: Yeah, psychosis.
1: You know, to be able to say now, I was insane, so you should give me a pass. They're actually asking for her to be released.
2: No, that's crazy.
1: Here are the choices: release because she's not guilty, so release her. Life without parole, right? Mm. Which they're saying that they don't believe that the prosecution, you know, got that standard that what's his name, Reddington or whatever his name is, did a good job with some reasonable doubt. 20 years in prison on each charge, or committed to a mental facility. And people who know this stuff really well, they say that's probably where they are, or mistrial, hung jury, which you could get to. But let's see what Mr. Reddington had to say. We got a break, but let's see what he had to say real quick.
5: This young lady did nothing wrong in her life. She was a nurse, a daughter, a wife, and a darn good mother.
1: Well, that's in dispute. And he also talked yesterday about what his strategy was. And in other words, he wasn't going to try this case on her. He wanted to make this a women's rights case about the whole psychosis and postpartum depression. And he actually did it because there's enough out there that feel like, well, we have the ones who are shown up out there that are there in the pink shirts every day.
6: Postpartum psychosis.
7: She's very concerned, especially as a labor and delivery nurse. She's very concerned about women's rights, the fact that women are pretty much marginalized. I think it's readily apparent the DSM is a joke. I couldn't get into the social implications in the trial, understandably. But if the United States would take a lesson from Europe, Belgium, England, France, Peru, a lot of these countries, they take care of their women that have psychosis.
1: So you see what's happening here. He turned it into a whole women's rights issue, taking the spotlight off of her.
2: Carmelo Anthony was a reaction to racism. Luigi Mangione, evil, greedy corporations and health
1: insurance. The biggest in history was O.J.
2: O.J. Simpson. Yeah,
1: You couldn't do it to O.J. because you had already beat up the dude down in South Los Angeles. Mm. So that was retribution and turn it around.
2: Right.
1: For blacks, you had to let O.J. go, and that's what he's appealing to.
2: Sure.
1: You have to let her go. She's just a woman who went through this, and millions of women go through this every day.
2: And it was successful to a certain extent. She's got followers. They show up at the courtroom, man, or outside.
1: Again, I think some of them are paid.
2: Well,
1: not
2: some
1: all of them,
2: sure
1: not all
2: they
1: of them,
2: are, but
1: some
2: I mean,
1: of them
2: are paid. You're being used if you think that this is about women's rights and their access to mental health care?
1: That was his plan. That was his strategy.
2: Of course.
1: And he admitted it. There it was.
2: And it was successful to a certain extent.
1: Sure was. Of course it was. More Ware and Ryman coming up. KTSA. Afternoon thunderstorm possible today. High around 98. Going to be sunny, hot tomorrow and Sunday. Near 100 both days. 78 now. KTSA.
8: Well, this construction is still causing significant delays. If you're on 35 heading southbound between Loop 1604 and Pat Booker, only that left lane gets by 55 minutes on the backup now from Fisher. And then on the northbound side of 35 between Loop 410 and O'Connor, that's where you've got road work up. Only the left lane getting by 22-minute backup from Walsham Road. South Cross Boulevard, both directions approaching Clark Avenue. You've got a utility pole that was damaged. Power lines down on the roadway. I'm Michael Scott, KTSA Time Saver Trap.
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3: Okay, it's a 7:23 with Ware and Rima.
4: The show's going a little quicker than normal. There we go. Okay. God, it's the whole week's been a blur with the passing of Dolly Parton. I can't remember if we talked about this or not, honestly, that we know that she passed from cancer. What I was reading yesterday is that she also went ahead and said, you can try new drugs, experimental drugs on me. If using those drugs on me helps somebody else with cancer, by all means, you know, even though she knew pretty much that she wasn't going to help her.
3: That is true. That's what happened.
4: I mean, you know, so her, in a sense, her final act on the planet.
3: Selma Parton, her sister, was talking about that.
4: She said, go ahead and try the experimental drugs. If it'll give you data, if you'll get some new understanding about something, you know, go ahead.
3: Yeah.
4: There was something else I was reading, too, in relation to Tim Curry, which I don't think it's been verified. But Tim Curry actually passed the same day. He passed late Tuesday night, the day before. I'm trying to think now. The whole week's been a blur. It was Tuesday. Mm-hmm. They both passed on the same day at the age of 80. Mm-hmm. And there was stuff going around online yesterday that his team decided to, or his family, they decided not to announce his death until the next day because they knew with the passing of Dolly Parton. In other words, out of respect, you know what I mean? Let people focus on her.
3: Yeah. But I don't know if he would have been as big a name or as drawn as much attention as Dolly drew.
4: Well, no. But still, the idea is that out of respect, that because she was Dolly Parton, we'll wait till the next day to announce.
3: Yeah.
4: Now, that hasn't been verified. It could be, you know, urban legend online over the past 48 hours, but if that's true, it kind of makes sense. You know what I mean?
3: Sure.
4: Like, let's just wait and let people think and talk about Dolly. Now, obviously, not nearly as many people are going to know who Tim Curry was.
3: Right.
4: But still, you know, if that's true, that's kind of cool, I think.
3: Mm-hmm. Sure.
4: You know.
3: Sure.
4: Because I was surprised when I found out about Tim Curry that he had actually died on the same day. Mm-hmm. It was just a little later on in the day.
3: Mm-hmm.
4: So, what a week, though. You know, you think about just how, I forget who I was talking to. I think I was talking to David Van Camp about just how intense. You really don't know how losing a person of renown will affect you until it happens. Because all of us at different times over this past week, when talking about her or listening to her music, got emotional. Whether we were relating something about Dolly Parton to our own lives or just hearing a song or just talking about her, she was such a part, and this is going to sound highfalutin and poetic or whatever, but she was such a part of the modern American fabric, cultural fabric, that people used to say this to the Beatles, that they felt like old friends. You know what I mean? Dolly Parton really kind of felt like that. Now, you actually knew her and interacted with her, but for somebody like me who never did, you know, she really was somebody who was always there, though. The music was always there. Dolly Parton was always on TV. You always saw her.
3: And isn't that part of the issue why so many people got so emotional? Number one, a light turned out, as I said, Wednesday morning. We need more lights, not less lights right now this world. But also, you know, the time in which we grew up is dying off. We are where our parents were 20 and 30 years ago when the Frank Sinatras and Dean Martins and those guys were dying who were their people.
4: Yeah.
3: Our people are dying.
4: I was talking to my buddy Jerry about that the other day. Like, we've reached that age where, the people we grew up with are just saying goodbye, man.
3: Yeah. Let me tell you about New Bath Today. 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
9: 90 American citizens now missing after that massive flash flood in Nepal on Wednesday. The death toll in the region now up to 500, and it is going up. More charges now filed against a mother accused of killing her children, then burning the car their bodies were in. And slowly but surely, firefighters gaining control over a big wildfire in North Texas. We've got details coming up at 8 o'clock. KTSA News Time, 7:32.
10: Construction still causing some huge backups. 35 southbound between Loop 1604 and Pat Booker. You've got only the left lane getting by. It's a 30-minute, maybe a little more, backup from FM 1103. Northbound I-35 between Loop 410 and O'Connor. That construction has just the left lane squeezing by. 15-minute delay from Walsham Road. 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I'm Michael Scott, KTSA Time Saver Traffic.
11: We get a rare break from the triple digits today with partly sunny skies, a thunderstorm this afternoon, and the high of 98. Tonight, a thundershower in spots this evening, otherwise mainly clear. The low 76 along the Riverwalk and 71 in the Hill Country. Mostly sunny Saturday, the high 99. I'm meteorologist Jason Catarino with your KTSA Stevens Roofing AccuWeather Forecast.

0: He's the Atomic Dome. Bow wow wow, yippee yay, bow wow. 7:33. By the way, I got a news flash for you.
1: Yes.
0: Ready?
1: Yes.
0: 35 sucks.
1: Oh, no.
0: There's your news flash. I have ordered the t-shirt, so you'll get one. You'll get one. 35 sucks.
1: I got to drive that tomorrow, man. Oh,
0: well, you have a good time with that.
2: As you know, we took something called the Gulf of Mexico. We changed it, and now it's very routinely the Gulf of America. So if you think about it, we have a gulf, and we have a lake. Now all we need is an ocean. So maybe we'll have to change the name of the Atlantic and or the Pacific. Maybe we'll change them both.
1: Oh, my God.
0: Change them
1: hilarious.
0: Both. Do the it. Sea of America.
3: Do it.
0: I love it. Well, hey, China has a sea.
1: Yes, they
4: it
1: do.
4: Does.
0: All right, so
4: yes,
0: we,
4: they do.
0: We should have one, too. We ought to have the right off the coast of Florida.
1: You got the Indian Ocean?
0: That's exactly right.
1: So why not have the American Ocean?
0: I'm for it. Let's go. So I'm watching a tube here in the middle of the night.
1: Yes.
0: And Enes Kanter Freedom is on the tube, and they're talking about all the stuff with WNBA
1: right,
0: and guys being girls and all that stuff, and whether or not they're going to let him play and so on. Megan Rapinoe went off on him yesterday.
1: God,
0: all right, and
1: yes.
0: So, but I'm not going to make this about her, okay? Because I could care less about
1: she's
0: her.
1: Obnoxious.
0: I don't care what she's got to say. She is an attention whore, and so that's all she's trying to do is just get more attention on her. And he said as much when he was answering. Her comments about him. But he said, I'll tell you what, let me do this. And this is a real offer. I'm going to offer you $5 million to the charity of your choice, Megan. And I will make this is a solid bona fide offer. If you can beat me one-on-one in a game of soccer, let's go head-to-head on a game of soccer. And if you outscore me one-on-one, then I will make a $5 million donation. He said, I'm going to come up with the time and the place, and you better be there. So, of course, she won't do it.
1: No. There's no way.
0: By the way, I'm just going to do some random stuff here.
1: Yeah, sure.
0: Just throw some random stuff against the wall, because it's kind of like a Friday. So, 300...
1: I feel like I'm random stuff right now in my mind.
5: It's kind of like a Friday.
1: I'm random.
5: It is Friday.
1: It is very Friday.
4: It's not like
5: a
4: Friday.
5: It's kind of like a Friday.
1: It's actually Friday.
0: But see, Fridays depress me.
4: Why?
1: Because he lives to work, man.
0: That's right.
5: He's crazy.
4: No, I get that, yeah.
0: I want to be here.
1: I need 48 hours off, baby. Away from it.
0: Monday's the greatest day of the week, everybody.
1: Oh, God. Here we go. Here we go.
0: 300-pound lioness and her cub are on the prowl in central Indiana. And mama's wearing a blue harness. Let me just, anybody who may come across her, run.
1: Yes, don't.
0: Because.
5: Oh, we know we got some of your people out there going to be like, woo!
0: I know. Hunting season. Stop by Wilkerson's Guns and pick up your ammo. So
1: lion steaks.
0: Yeah, right. That's pretty good. But since the baby is with her,
1: not a good idea.
0: You need to be very, very careful. Northeast Houston. I did a video on this. You commented on this.
1: God, this is so. God.
0: Northeast Houston. A man is in his living room. And he's playing video games with his daughter, and they get hungry, so he orders up some food, DoorDash food to be delivered.
1: Mm-hmm.
0: When the Ring camera turns on, he looks, and what? The dude, the DoorDash dude delivering the food in the nude. It's a delivery from Wiener Switzerland, I guess. I don't know who it was. But anyway.
1: Doghouse.
0: Uh-huh. So the question on the video that I made, Sean, is would you eat it?
1: Well, no. And in fact, this guy returned the food.
0: What would you do?
1: No, I don't think if a naked man delivers my food, no, I'm probably going to shy away from eating it.
0: Okay.
1: I might want a refund at that point.
5: Was he having a mental episode?
0: I don't know what he was having. He might have been having a good time.
4: It's a heat wave. He was just hot.
1: He was just a little over. Yeah, he's hot, man, from the temperatures.
0: Could have been a homeless man from L.A. So anyway.
1: That's just. Right. That was yesterday.
0: That was 24 hours. Homeless man, L.A.
1: I gotcha. Yeah. I gotcha. See how you are.
0: All right. A Georgia teacher in Atlanta, just outside of Atlanta, Candy Sydney Browning. She's 36. She teaches second grade, Hunter. She has set up a corner in her classroom called a fart corner.

0: Yep.
1: I know. Yes. I was going to. Yes.
2: And she calls it the gas station because kids in her second grade class can go over there and fart. And she's got the air freshener over there.
1: Right.
2: They don't have to leave the room anymore. So she can just go right in the corner and keep teaching and keep listening and cut one.
1: Well, she's trying to. I was going to bring this up. She's trying to normalize.
2: You can bring it up again.
1: I will. That's all I got.
2: Yeah. You can bring it up again.
1: She's trying to normalize farting.
2: Yeah.
1: In that we place too much negative stuff on the idea of farting, and she thinks it's good for kids that they shouldn't feel weird about farting, so if they fart in front of each other, it'll make it okay.
3: And how old is she?
1: She looks like she's in her
2: 30s. She's 20. She's 36, yeah. And she teaches second grade.
3: We're going second to hell grade. In a handbasket.
2: What's but wrong with a fart corner?
3: It's just encouraging rude bad behavior.
2: Is it really?
3: And how are you sure you're however old you are that it's a real fart?
2: So you would rather them you'd rather them have an SBD right there in the middle of the whole thing?
1: Silent but deadly.
2: Yeah. You'd rather them do that than go over in a corner? Everybody got to do it.
3: They don't have silent but deadly farts at what, 6 to 8?
0: Second grade? The whole idea is to make it as loud as possible.
1: Because you want to laugh. It's funny.
2: Well, yeah.
3: There you go.
1: Look, farts are God's way of telling us don't take yourselves too seriously. Seriously, okay? You're still a little steam engine.
2: So
1: I'm just, but still, it doesn't mean we have to, like, teach kids to, like, I don't know, fart in front
3: public.
1: Of people.
0: Has anybody asked if the kids can read in the class?
1: Yeah, can they read?
2: So you guys are actually saying they should just hold it in and explode? Is that what you're saying?
1: Go to the restroom.
2: You've got to blow it. It's not healthy to hold them in.
1: We don't need, with all the problems in the world, normalizing farts isn't like high up on my to-do list.
2: But it's not healthy to hold it in. What do you want the kids to do?
0: It's not good for the environment.
2: Wait a minute! Everybody's talking at once. Wait, one at a time. One at a time. What'd you say?
3: Can Johnny read?
1: Yes.
2: I don't know if Johnny can read or not, but we certainly know Johnny has to fart at least once a day.
1: Most Johnnies can't read it as far as our public education system. I think where they fart and how they fart is probably should be a little lower on the list than like simple sentence construction.
0: Sure. And what's next? Do you have a pee corner?
1: The pee corner. Just let it go. Right there.
2: Well, that's the closet in the classroom.
3: That's what you use pads for.
2: The what?
3: The puppy pads.
2: The puppy pads. Well,
0: slippery slope, Trey. It's a slippery slope.
1: Then you got people kids taking a dump, in high school.
2: Here it is. Here it is. I've got it. It's a communist plot. To undermine America and ruin our country because these kids are going to grow up, and when they get to work, they're going to expect a fart corner at the work.
3: No, compared to what we were talking about yesterday, when they grow up, and live in L.A. or in California, they're going to want a special place to do their business.
2: Uh-huh.
1: A little fart center. We were just talking about at Buc-ee's and retail, like people need to present themselves in a respectful way.
2: Right.
1: But at the same time, you should be able to blow ass wherever you are.
2: Here's the thing. Buc-ee's has the cleanest fart corners in all of America.
0: Oh my God!
2: They're clean. They're fresh. They smell like daisies.
0: I'm gonna take your word for it.
3: All right. Next, we're gonna do a shoot 'em up corner.
2: A shoot 'em up corner. Why?
1: Yeah,
2: why would you do that?
3: You can shoot up.
2: We're
1: back in L.A. again.
2: Yeah. Right.
1: How's your career feeling, Christian? I'm just saying, normalizing farting is no. Farting being a little.
2: I'm going to tell you this, Sean. This is going to shock you, but it is normalized because everybody on the planet, even Elaine farts. Everybody, and I know she does. I've walked through the room.
3: Oh, you're such a liar. I do fart, but there's a time and place for everything. It's called etiquette.
1: Yes.
0: That's a whole, I agree.
1: Etiquette,
0: I mean, there's time and a place, and that's it.
1: Okay, again, going number twosies is equally as natural, okay? But do you really want people doing it in the studio right over there in the corner?
2: Have you ever gone into have you ever been in a meeting, like in a conference room, and somebody has a moment?
1: I've had a lot of surgeries. That's usually me.
2: Right. So, and sometimes you don't even know they are. You just notice that they move in the chair a little bit.
1: Right, yeah. You go from one cheek to the other.
2: That's exactly right. I got to shift around a little bit.
1: Oh, my God.
2: It's true.
0: But do we need special accommodations for that, though?
2: Special accommodations? They're second graders. What do you want them to do?
0: Read.
1: What does James think about, normalizing farts? I'm kind of curious. He's just sitting there looking disgusted.
4: Dude,
0: he supports it.
4: No, here's how it goes.
2: James has his own room.
4: I was in. Well, I can't answer if everyone's interrupting.
2: Go ahead.
4: A tour bus. You know who farted. It's not a matter of where they did it because you're around these people so much, so often. You're like, damn it, Joe.
2: Yeah. Thank you.
3: And it's a

0: to the original story.
1: Which one?
0: About the fart corner. Okay. Normally, okay. The teacher, she's so serious about it, and she's so proud of the idea. It's like, sweetheart, okay, you sat up all night and dreamed this one up, and this is your great contribution.
2: She got her 15 minutes.
0: Well, yeah, she did, because she did a little TikTok video on her Instagram. But, like, this is your great contribution to the educational process, is giving them a fart corner. A kid doesn't know what basic sentence structure is. They can't do 2 + 2, okay? And they can't find California,
1: Sean,
0: on a map.
1: Sean,
0: but, they could fart
1: Sean,
0: in a corner.
1: Maybe that is going to be their contribution to the planet.
0: Fart centers?
1: Yes, uh-huh. Maybe some kid someday...
0: This is why I don't leave my neighborhood, Trey.
1: Some kid someday is going to remember this, and he's going to come up with the solution. So, well,
3: I had higher hopes.
1: More wear.
0: I did too.
1: More wear. I'm coming up. Afternoon thunderstorms possible today. High around 98. Sunny and hot tomorrow and Sunday. High near 100. 78 now. KTSA.
4: This construction has been backing things up all morning. Southbound on 35 between Loop 1604 and Pat Booker, where only the left lane gets by. 28-minute delay from FM 1103. And then on the northbound side of 35 between Loop 410 and O'Connor, only that left lane gets by. And it's got you backed up a half hour from Walsham Road. Westbound I-10, the ramp to get on to eastbound Loop 1604, stalled vehicle. 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
3: I pledge allegiance to the flag of the United States of America, for which it stands, one nation, under God, indivisible, with liberty and justice for all.
1: Aaron Rima, KTSA.
4: I also got a couple of random things here, just little things. First off, I really just can't stand that grinning jackass Zoran Mamdani. The guy that died at Rikers, Clarence Woodward, who was convicted, arrested and convicted in 24 for attacking a person at a laundromat in the Bronx with a meat cleaver. Yeah, damn near 30 prior arrests. By all estimations, a pretty bad guy, right? He died at Rikers. It hasn't been specified exactly what it was.
5: Oh, well.
4: And Mamdani posts on X, "I am deeply saddened by the death of a New Yorker in city custody at a jail on Rikers Island early this morning." What's at the heart of this is, I understand that people, there's a movement that people complain that Rikers is dangerous, it's unsanitary, it's too big, and they want to break it up into little jails so that they have a better time of it.
5: It's a prison.
4: It's a freaking prison,
5: for
4: man.
5: Hardened criminals.
4: The guy was convicted of killing somebody with a meat cleaver, and you're showing, you know, you feel bad that he died while in custody.
5: Well, he obviously pissed somebody off into prison, too.
4: Perhaps he did, you know, but whatever, however he met his demise, I mean, but this guy, that's who he is. In other commie news, AOC has rejoined the...
5: Wait, before you move on.
4: Sure.
5: On Rikers, we stay on that for just
4: sure,
5: a second?
4: Sure, sure.
5: Because... This is these commies who want to close prisons.
4: Oh, right, right.
5: And that's what this is about. It's not about this Clarence Woodward guy. He could give two craps about him. This is about, my ultimate goal is to begin closing prisons in the United States of America. That's what the communists are going to do.
4: Well, they say they want to close the prisons, but there will be prisons, okay?
5: Well,
4: they'll just
5: course.
4: Be for different people who disagree.
5: That, yeah. Of course.
4: But right now, closing prisons is a very popular idea.
5: Sure.
4: Makes you the cool guy in the room with these pukes. And so that's obviously at the heart of why he posted this. He didn't actually give a crap about the guy or anybody else, Rikers in or out.
5: He said, our administration is fully committed to the critical work of creating better conditions in our city's jail system and closing Rikers as quickly as possible. That was the comment.
4: Yeah, and he's a socialist, communist socialist, and that's what they're all about. So you gotta toss some stuff out there for those people, but... He just makes an ass out of himself, and I don't know about you, but I can't stand a grinning jerk like that. That smile of his drives me crazy. AOC, Alexandria Cortez, has she let her membership in the DSA lapse or something like that, the official DSA, and so she has rejoined. Mm-hmm. But, of course, that's not surprising. Mm. What it is surprising to me, not in regards to how we talk about the long game when it comes to the takeover of this country, but still watching with your own eyes people who are actual fascists and communists ascend to seats of power like Mamdani. I mean, especially him. I'm thinking about the 25th anniversary of September 11th coming up. And this is the mayor of New York City. We have all these other folks, Al-Assad, who won his primary, chick down in Florida. You know, I mean, the fact that these people get anywhere close to elected office is surreal to me.
5: I don't want to pop your bubble. These guys have been around forever and in office in the United States.
4: Yeah.
5: They have just been going by the names, different
4: but
5: names.
4: But never openly. Like a lot of these people are openly.
5: They are out of the closet now.
4: They are proudly socialists.
5: Because what happened last summer with the whole free Palestine thing and began hating Jews, and Jews are horrible, and all those things that they started. Now it's acceptable to be these people in public. But we've had people in Congress forever that have been.
4: Sure.
5: And that was the whole Joseph McCarthy thing, right? And people were like, oh, what an idiot he was. No, he really wasn't. No, look, those people were there. It was a fact. They existed. And many

0: of them had the levers of power. Either you knew who they were because you saw them on TV and maybe you didn't understand what they were all about, or they were behind the scenes as bureaucrats or whatever, but they have been there forever.
1: Oh,
0: working their way through the United States.
1: And that's what I meant about the opening, that it's the long game. I get all that.
0: Absolutely.
1: But still, seeing it out in the open is, it's like Jew hatred out in the open. We talk a lot about how a lot of these folks would kind of conceal themselves beneath labels like anti-Semitism, and I'm anti-Israel and all that. And you see it as outright Jew hatred, which is really what it is. It still takes your breath away to see it with your own eyes. Just like you see political forces at work right now, and economic forces who literally want to turn this country into a communist nation.
0: Yeah,
1: it's something we've talked about, we've known about, we've, you know, it's been a part of our life for a while. But again, when you see it outright, it is a little breathtaking.
0: I guess I'm a little bit different because I've always seen it outright, and I've said, you know, my friends would say, and joking about the whole tinfoil hat thing and everything that people would do, I've been talking like this for, I don't know, most of my adult life, that guys, look what this guy stands for, and look who he associates with, and look at the legislation he's passing, and look at the regulations that he has put. All of these guys have been there doing these kinds of things. Now they're just out the closet. Now everybody can see them. Now everybody can.
1: Prior to that, you really hadn't seen the plot through the public education system with your own eyes, where you have a generation of people who are just illiterate and stupid enough that they openly think it's cool. They openly don't understand what it is that they're saying they want. They won't want to live in that world. And perhaps that's different, in that you have a generation of people who are just wrapping their arms around this crap and embracing it.
0: You had to have several decades of mind programming, which is what they did.
1: Right.
0: And people who have talked about this for a long time, I know that in 1972, this book came out, and I read it shortly thereafter. I read it in the mid-70s, called None Dare Call It Conspiracy. And if you were to bring any of the stuff up that is real and happening today, but it was happening then just under cloak, if you brought it up, you were a conspiracy theorist.
1: Right.
0: You were a nut job. You see a commie under every rock. You're a crazy person. That's not going on. This is the United States of America. Henry Kissinger, are you kidding me? He's the greatest American who ever lived. What are you talking about? And the fact of the matter is, no, that's just not true. There have always been these forces there that have been working to bring us to this point. You said long game now twice in this segment. Long game, taking their time, biding their time, take you over without ever firing a shot. They have always been there. Now they're just out saying, we're going to do it outright. We're now in your face doing it.
1: But the by virtue of the fact that they're doing it outright and in your face means we're in the end game.
0: Correct.
1: Part of this to
0: Correct.
1: Where we're really at the crucial
0: That's
1: fork
0: it.
1: In the road.
0: That's
1: why
0: it.
1: You and I run our mouths about the midterms so very much.
0: This is it.
1: We really are at the final roundup as far as this thing, or the battle royale between these two forces.
0: Let's let El Jefe say it, okay?
2: We have communists, we have a party that's been infiltrated by bad thought, by bad policy. I used to talk about socialism, but this isn't socialism. This is largely communism. This is very dangerous for our country. I'm not saying good guy, bad guy. I'm just saying this is big, big trouble for our country. Likewise, many others. And what's happened is you're sane Democrats, of which there are fewer and fewer, are forced to vote in a way that they would not vote. And they don't even believe in their vote. But if they don't vote that way, they lose power.
0: And that's where we are today.
1: Right, right.
0: Is that the sane, what he calls sane Democrats, have been overtaken by the rest of them. So we've now reached that point where in a zenith here, where they were down here and they crossed in an intersectional way. And now they are the ones that are out front and pushing this whole agenda, and everybody can see it now.
1: Well, it's really interesting watching the old guard freak out over it, even though they're largely responsible for how they got here.
0: Of
1: I mean,
0: course.
1: We've been talking about this metaphor for a couple of weeks, couple of months now, of the big tent, and you opened up the flap and let them in.
0: Sure.
1: And now they're biting you on the ass, and they're taking over, and the old guard don't know how to handle it.
0: On the Democrat side.
1: Yeah.
0: Unfortunately, there are some in the Republican side that are totally cool with this, that are helping
1: this
0: along the way.
1: But that's the swamp. That's
0: well,
1: the
0: of course.
1: Institution of the,
0: of course. So we have lived, you know, it's been quite Orwellian for a long time. We have lived with this for a long time. It's just not been as prominent as it is now, and they have come out. And again, I go back to last summer when all the Free Palestine stuff, on Jew hatred and all that. it gave them a freedom that they didn't have before to actually present themselves up front. This is who we are.
1: Well, yeah, could have Hassan Piker or any manner of these people have been so prominent 10 years ago, 15 years ago, 20 years ago? No.
0: When you say prominent, you mean public.
1: Or public, yeah. I mean, that where they're influential and they're actually, you know, a force to be reckoned with. I mean, we may hate Hassan Piker's guts, but he is a force to be reckoned with in this new battle.
0: But it took a couple of several generations,
1: sure,
0: actually, going through government schooling to be programmed to accept this. And now we have reached the place where we have an entire generation of people who are accepting this. And so, and as you've said, and I totally say it too, they're not going to like the world that they are creating. They are creating this country where they got, you know, Mamdani and these others. They're not going to like it one little bit. They think they will, because they think they're going to be able to sit on their butts and play, you know, this new Netflix game all the time. But they're not going to like this at all. We got to take a quick break. When we come back, we'll dive into the top stories of the day, tell you what we think about them. We're at Rima, KTSA.
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4: It's 8 o'clock, KTSA San Antonio. I'm Christian Blood. Hundreds of people, including 90 Americans, still missing as rescue efforts continue in Nepal. Among U.S. citizens missing is one couple from New Jersey.
5: I'm devastated because I've known them, and they're a very nice couple, very friendly. We get along very well.
4: That woman is a neighbor who did not give a name. A massive and deadly flash flood tore through the Himalayas on Wednesday, completely wiping out villages in some small towns. We have more on this developing story, KTSA.com. Charges piling up against a mother accused of killing her children, then burning their bodies in a car. KTSA's Stacey Keene.
6: The bodies of 5-year-old Adrian Vidal and 6-year-old Aliza Vidal were found near Loop 410 and Highway 151 on May 15th. Their mother, Marlene Vidal, was on the scene when police arrived, and she was later arrested and charged with capital murder. The new charges include arson, tampering with evidence involving a human corpse, and 2 counts of injury to a child. We have the latest on this story at KTSA.com. Stacey Keene, KTSA News.
4: Step by step, hundreds of firefighters are battling a massive wildfire in North Texas, and they are gaining control.
7: Crews have been working 16-hour days since Monday trying to gain ground on the so-called Ross Fire, about 60 miles west of Fort Worth. The latest assessment from the Texas A&M Forest Service puts the wildfire at just over 85,000 acres, but now 26% contained. The flames have largely destroyed a Boy Scout camp that's been operating for nearly a century.
4: That's correspondent Jim Ryan. TxDOT's announcing a near total shutdown of the Loop 1604 I-10 interchange this weekend. All eastbound lanes of Loop 1604 and I-10 in both directions going to be closed each night from tonight through Monday morning. Those closures will begin at 9 p.m. They'll end at 5 a.m. The Roadwalk is part of an ongoing billion-dollar revamp of Loop 1604. 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
8: In the NFL, as the preseason winds up, last night the Browns, they beat the Patriots 37-13. The 49ers beat the Raiders 18-12. And the Chargers, well, they lost to the Rams 20-18 in an L.A. battle. Tonight, the rest of the league finishes up preseason. The Cowboys will welcome the New Orleans Saints into Jerry World. In college football news, now all the Big Four are in as the ACC joins the rest in banning athletes who have spent time in the NFL, NBA, and WNBA. But hold that thought. In Dallas, a judge signed an order Thursday that prohibits the NCAA and SEC and its commissioners from stopping a group of athletes from returning to college sports for one more season to play. More news certainly to follow. I'm Rob Thompson for 94.1 San Antonio Sports Star.
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3: Good news if you're traveling northbound on 35. That construction between Loop 410 and O'Connor's been picked up. That backup unwinding very quickly. 35 southbound between Loop 1604 and Pat Booker. That road construction, unfortunately, still up with only the left lane getting by. It's got you backed up 18 minutes from Fisher. I-10 westbound, the connecting ramp to go eastbound on Loop 1604. The stalled vehicle on the left side of that flyover ramp. I'm Michael Scott, KTSA Time Saver Traffic.
4: Partly sunny today, still hot, but not as hot as it's been. A high of 98, but a thunderstorm this afternoon. Still a thundershower in spots this evening, otherwise mainly clear. The low 76 along the Riverwalk and 71 in the Hill Country. Mostly sunny on Saturday, the high of 99. I'm meteorologist Jason Caterina with your KTSA Stevens Roofing AccuWeather Forecast.
2: Partly to mostly cloudy right now, 79 degrees. The real feel, 89 at San Antonio's Severe Weather Station. I'm Christian Blood. 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
6: Just want to say good morning. Thanks to Margaret for the really nice note. 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
7: You just scratched your armpit.
6: Well,
7: both of you.
6: You know, we're real people around here. You know what I mean? You know what I mean? You never saw Johnny Carson scratch his armpit?
8: I was just checking my deodorant.
6: Sure.
9: Yeah. Go to your corner.
8: No, don't.
6: Sean just did.
8: No, don't.
6: Sean had to run outside a minute. So anyway, yeah, northeastern Bexar County, you might see a glow from KTSA. So
10: oh my God.
6: Anyway, I want to go through and tell you that they are very concerned at Republican headquarters, all the way up to the White House, about Texas. And I wish I could tell you that there's no need to be concerned about Texas. I wish I could say that honestly to you, but that would be a lie. And I think the president and all the Republicans, I think you do need to be concerned about whether Texas is going to go 50-50. I know people are going to say, yeah, well, you're crazy. There's absolutely nothing. No way that Tallarico is going to get elected. That ain't going to happen. Well, okay, fine. You carry that right up to November, on November 3rd, and let this little weak-kneed, limp-wristed little boy child, let him whip your butt, because they're going to spend, they already are, an unbelievable amount of money, and they are putting out the lie that he is not who he says he is. In other words, for years now, he has said one thing, and now, that's not who he is, and they're telling you that. And not only or is he and his campaign telling you that, telling them that we're in right. We're in the truth bubble.
10: Yeah, right.
6: But the media, the news media in Texas, is telling everybody that they are bought. They have bought off on this, and they're behind Tallarico in a big way. I just want to remind everybody from his votes, and I'm gonna play some sound from him too. But from his actual voting in Austin as a legislator, what did he vote for? He voted for a state income tax. He voted for gun confiscation, total confiscation, coming and knocking on your door, taking your gun. He voted for abortion on demand. He voted for wide open borders. That's what he stands for. He voted for amnesty for illegals. The sickest and most perverted thing you could ever vote for is sex change operations for children. And in his back pocket, or he's in the back pocket of, I don't know which it is, but they're sharing pockets maybe, is the top number one plastic surgeon in the state of Texas that was doing those surgeries on children, and they campaigned together. I don't know who owns who. Maybe they own each other. I don't have any idea. He has pushed vociferously the LGBTQ agenda in schools when he was a teacher. He was behind it all the way. He gave children his cell phone number and said, call me at home tonight. Call me at home tonight. He is for and voted for men in women's sports and women's restrooms and women's showers. He has voted for packing the Supreme Court with leftist judges. He has voted for abolishing the Electoral College. And he has voted for the worst of the worst next to transing children. He's voted for closing prisons and cutting the police budgets. Now, again, Sean, that's not what they're saying. They're saying the opposite of all of that.
10: And we have to remember, I mean, you talk about truth bubbles, we have to remember that, you know, the lion's share of people, and this is, you know, not saying all people are stupid, but many people are just low info and their source is limited. You know, they're only really getting what the standard message may be. And if you're only getting the standard message about Tallarico, you're getting bullcrap.
6: That's right.
10: Not to mention in Texas, one thing I've come to learn, and we all know this, this is true in a lot of places across the country that are red states, but in the urban centers, in the cities, it's, you know, these are blue cities, just like San Antonio is becoming.
6: I've said that over and over again.
10: I mean, you know, so
6: he's already won Bear County.
10: Well, yeah, and the big cities, they're high population areas where they're largely populated by and dominated by liberal leadership and liberal politics.
6: Well, that's what I've been saying for months now, is that he's already won San Antonio.
10: Right.
6: Okay, he's already won Austin, he's already won Houston, he's already won Dallas,
10: right.
6: He's already won those urban centers. The battle on this is in suburban Texas and out in the hinterlands. That's where the battle is, and it truly is a battle, guys. This is not a walk in the park.
10: But
6: I'm
10: telling
6: you.
10: Where do those people in those rustic centers, rural areas, get their news? Okay, it's from the same sources.
6: Absolutely.
10: From the big city newscasters and programs, and you know, again, most people are very low info. So if you're only getting one message about Tallarico, even though you may live in some small town in Texas, you're still being misinformed, and you may vote on that.
6: Well, and you're also getting it other places, too. You tend to go to the social media sites that, you know, you agree with. That's what most people do.
10: Yeah.
6: So what he is reinforcing on those social media sites, or what, say, the Texas Tribune, or any of the other television, KVUE, or whatever the television stations are, what they are reinforcing is that, yes, he's a real meat-eating, truck-driving cowboy of a fella
10: here
6: in Texas.
10: He's one of us, man.
6: Yeah. And that he's a good Christian. But let me just put to, you know, one final time, put to bed this notion that he is a good Christian, because he's not. In fact, he said he hates Christianity.
10: Yeah, he did.
6: His own words. It's on my X account. But he's on a podcast right here where the guy is going off on Christians and how much Christians suck, and, you know, if you're a Christian, you're a horrible, you're a villain. You'll hear it all. It's coming. And James is here nodding away in agreement and wraps it up by saying, you are 100% spot on.
11: I believe that cultural Christianity is dead. That the Christians now, from sea to shining sea, are the mean people. And if it's not true in every case, it's certainly true in the case of people who have power, who move policy, who influence discussions culturally, that the Christians are the villains, are the mean people.
6: Now, right there with him saying it, Tallarico's nodding on the other side of the screen.
11: See, follower of Christ in somebody's Twitter, I know they about to say something wild.
6: Now, Tallarico's laughing and nodding his head as he laughs, that if it says Christian on your profile, you're about to say something wild. You're the villain.
11: Is that true? Is cultural Christianity defining somebody as a good person, is that dead?
12: I don't believe it's dead, although your assessment is spot on.
6: Tallarico is telling you he's a Baptist minister or a Presbyterian minister, and he's a preacher of the gospel and all that. He is not. This is not to debate Christianity or the tenets of Christianity. This is to tell you that this guy who says, I'm this, he is not this. He is completely the opposite of what he portrays. And all you got to do is do a little self-examination and reach down a little bit, and you'll find it.
10: Well, his Christianity is the clown car that he's trying to ride into politics, political power in. It's a vehicle. It's not real to him. Okay, he's no different as far as his relationship with Christianity than any Christian-hating liberal in California, or New York, any other place. You know, Christians are always judgy and the bad people. They want to tell you how to live. You know, they want the Christians to run the government. He's no different, okay? He's just trying to be slippery about it. And, well, my opinions on these people are more valid because I am a Presbyterian minister. And, he's really not.
6: And that makes it even more evil. See, well, and the E word is the correct word to use in this case because that's a spiritual component to what he's doing with politics. As you've said, if you just own up to it and say, this is who I am, then you know what? That's fine. Now we know who you are. But the fact that he's willing to use God in these purposes of his, which is sick, perverted, twisted. I went through all of them just a minute ago. You know, I'm going to tell you right now, I cannot believe in my mind, there's nothing, nowhere in my mind or my Bible that will tell me and convince me that God is okay with you removing a healthy penis from a little boy. I don't get it, Sean. That to me and millions of other Texans, that does not compute. I'm not alone in my thoughts that God wouldn't be okay with that. And so, or God would be okay with that. So they have to tell a lie. They have to go out there and the direct opposite of what he actually believes and what he's pushed all these years.
10: Well, there are all kinds of people who use, to me it's just cheap and easy. There's all kinds of people that try to use their faith, so to speak, as a way to elevate themselves. And he's no different than the people he probably points his finger at and says, well, you're a hypocrite. Well, you don't do this. You don't do that. He's really no different. He's or like a child predator who uses, we research this stuff. You know, who do they become? They become people in the church, right? So they can get close to kids, okay? He's no different than he's using religion, the facade of religion, to portray himself as something that he's completely not.
6: And that's it. That's it right there, because he knows, for somebody like me, how offensive that is. All right? And I'm not alone. What I'm saying is, all I can do is talk from my perspective, but I know that there are millions of other Texans that is highly offensive to, and they know it. That's why they're lying.
10: Well, and at the heart of his campaign, and I agree, and at the heart of his campaign is an insult that guys like you are so stupid, you'll still vote for me merely because I say I'm a Presbyterian pastor.
6: Right.
10: You know, so obviously I've earned my opinion on Christianity. It's kind of the angle he's going at.
6: Right.
10: And a lot of low-info people are not going to see the reality of who the guy is.
6: And I look at the issues as well. You know, I look at his position on abortion at any time for any reason at all, including birth control. I look at the transing of little children and the fact that he wants doctors to be able to chop up children. All these things that are just completely out of step with who I am as a human being, but most Texans as well. That's why they've started this misinformation campaign. That's no different than any other commie. And that's exactly who this guy is. He's a commie, and he's backed by the commies. I guarantee you that's who he is.
10: Fascists require a vacuum of information and lies, or, you know, a cloak of lies, really, to sell their crap.
6: That's right. Quick break. More Warren Ryman coming up. River City Oral Surgery. Dr. Havercorn wants to hear from you today. 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High about 98, sunny and hot tomorrow and Sunday, near 100 both days. 79 right now, KTSA.
3: So finally, looks like all that construction we had on 35 is clear. The southbound side between 1604 and Pat Booker. Still seeing about a 5 to 7 minute delay on that side because

0: at that. Also, 151 eastbound approaching Highway 90. That's a disabled vehicle. That one might be off to the shoulder. Not a real big backup. South Cross Boulevard, both directions approaching Clark Avenue. Blocked due to fallen power cables. Michael Scott, KTSA, Time Saver Traffic.
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0: 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We're wearing Rhyma KTSA.
1: There's a story. It's kind of just a stupid, soft little story I've been sitting on for a few days. It's been around for about a week. I was going to bring up when I had nothing else to talk about, in a sense. One of those, you know, lifestyle stories about how older men like us, Trey.
0: Hey!
1: Guys like us.
0: Hey!
1: Are
0: Speak
1: being encouraged
0: for yourself,
1: to
0: old man.
1: Try to continue to look young and hot maxing or whatever they call it.
0: Look at me.
1: See how you are.
0: YouTube.com. Check it out.
1: There he is. Look at him. Look at me. Lifestyle choices. Anyway, but I bring it up because I've noticed, and let me preface this. I did a show many years ago where I did a bunch of research on the cosmetic industry. Much of which is sold on an idea of vanity, that you can buy this goop and it'll make you look better. It's been sold predominantly to women. And I remember doing the research, and, you know, a lot of this crap doesn't do anything. It really doesn't do anything for you. It doesn't actually make the wrinkles go away. It doesn't actually make your skin more glowy. It really doesn't do anything.
0: You tell me my cow fat doesn't do anything.
1: Well, hang on. Okay. Let me get there. But you sell this crap to people on the idea that if you put this expensive goop on your face, you know what I mean?
0: Yeah.
1: You're gonna look younger, whatever. And it's been a predominantly marketed to women.
0: Yeah.
1: But I've just noticed recently on TV, I see more commercials.
0: Sure, particle.
1: For stuff for dudes.
0: Of course.
1: For like older dudes. Like there's this commercial with this crap like, this is what you look like without this crap. This is what you look like with it. You know, the eye wrinkles go away.
0: Now.
1: Like, it's like they've marketed to all the women they could possibly hit. And so now they got to move on to dudes and start selling the stuff to dudes.
2: It does work, though.
1: What's that?
2: All of that stuff that you're talking about. Botox, fillers,
1: No, cream. I mean like the stuff that
2: the
1: like
2: beef
1: Kathy Griffin sells. Like or, you know, Joan London sells. The goop, you know, what you put on your face and all that stuff. Cosmetics, I mean, a lot of it doesn't do anything. Now, if you're getting lipo, you're getting something, you know, injected into your
2: Botox.
1: Face, that's a different story. Then you're just inflating your face like a balloon and the wrinkles go away.
0: To your point.
1: Haven't you noticed that, though?
0: Of course. I'm about to explain why. To your point, the baby boomer men do not want to age. They want to continue to do the things they did when they were young. And that was a huge market for a long time. As guys got to the point where stuff didn't work anymore, you had the blue pill show up.
2: Yep.
0: That blue pill was not important to my dad's generation. They could have cared less about once that season was over, it was over, and they didn't care about finding a blue pill. The baby boomer men, though, hey, now wait a minute, I'm gonna keep going. We're gonna keep ginning, and the same thing is true with their looks.
1: Most of their culture is based on youth, right? We were the '60s were great. life was so great. We were young, so we want to stay young as long as possible. But dudes, it's a losing battle. You know, there ain't no goop that's gonna keep your ass from getting old and wrinkly.
0: Here's where I lose it with these guys is when they are not age appropriate. You know, Nancy has always talked about aging gracefully and being age appropriate and wearing clothes that are age appropriate and appearing age appropriate, not like you're 12 or 15 years old. Because if you're my age, I'll be 63 in a month. There's no way I'm going to be 18 ever again, and I'm never going to look 18.
2: What are you talking about? How they wear their, like when you came in with those little tan pants that one time?
3: Oh, the European cut. Yeah, those were
1: the
3: fancy.
1: European cut.
0: Those were just comfy. That was all. I wear clothes for comfort. But
3: you haven't worn it since.
0: The beef tallow.
3: Them.
0: Let's talk about the beef tallow.
2: Yeah, when you come in, y'all like a big man.
0: No, I know, but let's talk about that for a second. The reason I wear it is not because I think it's going to make me look younger or it's going to turn back the clock or anything. I spend so much time in the sun, and I grew up in the sun, that I'm very concerned. I saw skin issues with my dad, you know, because it got thin and all that. And smokers, you got to be careful of that, too.
1: I'm not
0: a smoker, but So I put the tallow on because I'm going to go get on the motorcycle. I'm going to be out in the sun and the wind.
1: Right.
0: I don't want to be all dried up. Does
1: care.
0: That make sense?
1: I've been an old fart inside myself my whole life.
0: I understand.
1: I now just sort of look like what I've always been.
0: Yeah.
1: I'm a cranky old dude.
0: I understand.
1: I wrap my arms around it and I embrace
0: it.
1: I look like hell and I don't care.
0: And
1: Trey.
0: You and I are different. You and I are different in that respect. I can't believe I'm over 18 years. I feel like I'm 18. I do. I don't look like it, I'm not trying to look like it.
1: Right.
0: But I feel young and I feel vigorous. I got vim and vigor.
1: No, I'm the get off my lawn guy. That's me, man. Get off my lawn.
4: Trey, you do act like it.
0: I do act like what?
4: 18.
0: Well, okay,
1: yeah,
0: fine.
1: You do.
0: I really?
2: That's on this side of the glass. You guys don't hear him when he's trying to sit down or walk
1: well,
2: down the
1: hallway. Well, that's true. I do.
2: Yeah, you do.
1: We're both, it's like a groan fest in here.
2: We're like, well, that happened. Okay?
4: Okay, with the headphones on, you act like it.
0: Okay.
1: There you go.
4: That works. That's
1: okay.
4: Accurate, I think.
0: But I don't mind being that. I feel that way inside, you know.
5: I want to give a shout out because yesterday I went to the barber shop and I met the oldest living Aggie, Leo Greenwood, 103 years old, and you're talking about age, and he just walks with a cane.
0: Wow,
1: man.
5: He doesn't drive.
0: Wow.
4: But makes Trey Ware look like a kid.
0: Yeah.
2: But he cares about how he looks like, or he wouldn't be at the barbershop.
0: Yeah, that's right.
2: You should care about what you look like.
5: Show Leo some respect.
0: Leo Greenwood, does he sing God Bless the USA?
4: No,
0: different Leo Greenwood.
5: No, that's Lee.
0: Oh,
5: Greenwood.
0: That's him. That's right. Yeah, you're right.
5: But shout out, Leo, Mr. Greenwood. It was a pleasure to meet you.
0: Gig him.
5: Yeah. Born in 1923, dude.
0: The school was just getting started then.
5: Oh, my God.
0: Gig him.
1: Now, going back for a second to the little blue pill,
2: yeah.
1: Can I just say one more thing?
0: Of course. You say all you want.
1: You said, like, the previous generation before the baby boomers didn't worry about that stuff. I think you should see that as a blessing in your life, because once that comes around, you can think about other things, Trey. You don't have to be so obsessed. I'm just saying.
0: What do you mean? Explain that to me.
1: I think men should embrace ED to a certain extent.
0: Men should embrace ED.
4: Embrace it?
2: Go to California if you want to do that.
0: You get on with embracing that, all right?
1: I'm just saying, my mind's clear. I don't have to be so wired to think about procreating all the time.
2: We understand that, because me and Trey this morning, when I walked in, I said, did you get any?
1: Oh, my God.
2: And he goes, huh? I said, rain. Did you get any rain?
1: Oh, my God.
2: That's what we're talking about now in our 80s.
1: Rain instead of, some business.
0: And I got to tell you, like yesterday, rain was much more exciting.
2: Yeah.
0: Much more exciting.
1: I just want to sit and watch Gunsmoke, man.
0: Quick break. More Warren Rima coming up. Well, he mentioned Gunsmoke. I can tell you this right now. If you head out I-10 West, exit 542 on the access road in Bernie, you're going to find the Y Bell Farm and Ranch Supply. 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
12: The U.S. State Department says 90 Americans are missing after that deadly flash flood in Nepal. So far, none are reported dead. Going to see some nighttime closures all weekend at a busy highway interchange in San Antonio. We'll find out where. And if you've been itching to see some Dolly Parton classic movies, there's a couple of San Antonio theaters that may have you covered over the next few days. These stories and others on the way, 9 o'clock, KTSA News Time, 8:32.
13: Looks like construction up if you're traveling on eastbound I-10 at Perun Bytel. Only the left lane gets by. It's an 8-minute backup from Broadway. Also, this ongoing road work, I-10 on the upper level westbound between 35 and Calabria. Only the right lane gets by. That's about a 5-minute delay so far. 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I'm Michael Scott, KTSA Time Saver Traffic.
14: Daytime highs will be south of the triple digits for a change as we make our way into and through the weekend. Partly sunny today, a thunderstorm this afternoon, the high 98. A thundershower in spots this evening, otherwise mainly clear. The low 76 along the Riverwalk and 71 in the Hill Country. Mostly sunny Saturday, the high 99. I'm meteorologist Jason Caterina with your KTSA Stevens Roofing AccuWeather Forecast.
12: 79 degrees, a heat index of 90 already at San Antonio's Severe Weather Station. I'm Christian Blood. Stay connected. 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
0: It's a great song, y'all. This is Funky Friday.
15: Hey, hey, hey. What you got to say?
0: I got to say it's time to do some Hollywood swinging, baby.
15: Yeah. Hey,

0: and Ryman KTSA. There's Elaine, there's Jimmy, and there's Christian and Nancy Grace.
1: I do believe the state has proven their case, not just beyond a reasonable doubt, but beyond a shadow of a doubt. This prosecutor, Sprague, laid out in excruciating detail in the opening statement exactly the plan to kill her children. And it started around 4 p.m. that afternoon when she began searching online for Miralax, even calling a CVS to make sure that they had it so her husband would go there and get it and not disturb her. She went on Apple Maps and made sure of the time it would take him to go get pickup. And then as he was leaving, she goes, oh, yeah, by the way, can you pick up Miralax? She had been planning it online for over an hour and then acted like it was an afterthought. She had to, under the timeline, stand over Cora, Dawson, Callan's bodies, their limp bodies, for 1 to 2 minutes as she strangled each one after an hour and a half of planning. That morning, she went to a doctor, a pediatrician, Cora's pediatrician, and was perfectly normal.
0: So I did this earlier. I'm going to do it again because it builds a case that shows she was having rational thinking. Mm-hmm. And I think the prosecutor, Jennifer Sprague, did a fantastic job in closing arguments yesterday, showing how Clancy had all kinds of rational thinking while this was going on. She, of course, is nuts, but she was planning this. She was not insane at the time, as we consider what insane is in this type of case.
2: And the order also shows a rationality, the order she killed them in, because Cora and Dawson are older. If she had tried to strangle one in front of the other, they would have known this is bad, and they would have tried to intervene or run and hide. And she had a very limited time. She didn't have time to try to find a child who ran off and hid. So taking Dawson first and moving him to a separate room, having Cora stay with Callan and having Dawson go in another room, that's rational. That makes sense. That's ordered thinking. And we didn't show you that post that she made about Dawson being a handful and not being compliant to show she was a bad mom. We showed it to you because it proves she knew that he was a handful. She knew that he was less likely to be compliant, to just go along. She knew that he might struggle. And so it made sense rationally to remove him and separate him first and kill him first. And she brought him into that room, into the office, and closed the door. And she wrapped that band around his little neck. And she squeezed until he was unconscious. As the blood's pooling in his face and causing those blood vessels to burst, causing him pain and panic and confusion. And defense calls Dr. La Posada to say, no, it wasn't 20 or 30 seconds. It was only 5 or 10 seconds that until he went unconscious. I'm sorry, how many seconds is it okay for them to have been in pain and panic and confusion? How about it wasn't okay for 1 second for any of those children to feel that?
0: If that was all you heard, and there was plenty more, like Nancy Grace was talking about, that showed the rational thought where she, and we'll get into this with the forensic psychiatrist in just a second, but she was planning this and had a plan to carry it out, specifically what she was going to do, even down to separating the two eldest so that they would not be able to intervene, or as she was killing one of them, the other runs off and hides, and now she's got a time problem. She's got to go find the other eldest one and where it's hiding. So she had the rational thought to say, I'm going to put one in the office, and he's going to go first, because he's a handful, and she used to post that on social media. This little rat is a handful. So she knew she had to do him first, right? Put him in a different room away from the girl, who was the eldest, make sure that they weren't together so the girl couldn't see what she was doing to the handful first, killing him first, and then the eldest girl before doing the infant. That's rational thought.
3: That's a plan.
0: That's exactly
3: what
0: it is.
3: You know, timing was a part of it. It just makes my skin crawl. And you said it. We've been saying it. I've been saying it all day. You know, is she nuts because she would want to kill her kids? Absolutely. Is she? Does that mean she's not culpable? No. I mean, if you understand, obviously, if you're planning something, you know you're doing something wrong.
0: Well, that's right.
3: A psychotic break. You know, if you want to talk about cases.

0: where there's a psychotic break. A lot of times it's like a road rage incident. You know what I mean? Where somebody loses it. Or they have no recollection of what happened. There's no planning. This isn't the case here.
1: And what we're dealing with here, and I hope that these jurors understand this, on top of all the evidence that has been presented here, I hope they also understand the implications. Let's just say she's found, you know, not guilty by reason of insanity or whatever. You're going to see a spate of those types of defenses then.
0: And
1: you're going to see it not only with women who are in postpartum, but you're going to see so much more of it everywhere else too. It'll be the prevailing defense going forward.
0: You justify acts of violence against your children in postpartum, in the throes of postpartum depression. You codify it in a sense if the jury comes back and says, no, she's not responsible. I don't know if you want to make a prediction or not. I have no idea. I mean, obviously sitting here, I'm like, well, yeah, obviously.
1: I'm going to tell you right now, that's a fool's errand. These guys that sit on TV, the only reason they make predictions is because they're getting paid to fill time.
0: Right.
1: Again, content. Okay, now here is the clinical forensic psychiatrist who treated her.
2: Ms. Clancy was criminally responsible. She did have the capacity to appreciate right from wrong. The planning involved prior to the strangling of her children, searches.
1: His name, by the way, is Dr. Gregory Sadoff, in case you want to look him up.
2: For distance of 3V, the searches of CVS, exercise bands.
1: But before he goes there, that's something that Nancy Grace referred to in the sound I played a minute ago. She went on and she looked at Google Maps or whatever it was, and she mapped the distance to CVS so that when she sent her husband to CVS, she knew exactly how much time it would take him to get there. Plus, she sent him on an errand for specific items that she knew would take him a little while to search out in the store. In other words, she was buying herself time, not only the drive, but him finding it in the store and then the return drive home.
2: Of weapons that were readily available and nearby, near where the children were strangled. Timing. There was a window of time to kill her three children as well as to kill herself. To accomplish all of this in the course of that amount of time that Mr. Clancy was gone really showed an awareness of time. The avoidance of witnesses. You know, a witness during a time when one is committing a crime can intervene, not just report, but also intervene.
1: As he's talking about witnesses here, it's important to keep in mind, I believe, that it's not just her husband that could be a witness and intervene, right? Because she dispatched him down to the store. This is what he's going to address. But also the other children, as I just went through, those other children were cognizant of what she was doing. She could not have them together in the same room as witnesses what she's doing to the other, because they would have intervened or, as I said, run and hit.
0: Yeah, you got to take care of them all, and you got to do them separately. You can't run the risk of one of them surviving.
1: You can't have witnesses.
0: First off, when you embark upon that, she knew she had to follow through with it, and you had to keep them separate so they wouldn't have eyes on what she was doing.
1: Correct.
0: Certainly,
1: that's right.
0: Yeah, crazy, sick, absolutely. Does that mean she's not culpable? No, of course she is. I think.
1: Well, I do too.
2: Yeah. So the fact that this was done without any witness present during a time where she had asked the potential witness to go on a longer errand. So Mr. Clancy was at CVS, and he called his wife.
1: This is very significant now, because she realizes that she has to return the call and make it seem like everything's cool, but she's in the middle of murdering her children.
2: She called him back and had that ability to deviate from what she was doing to be able to respond, and so had the presence of mind to do that, but also to conceal from him what was going on. Her husband returning was a problem. She did not report to him that she was in distress, that she was having hallucinations, that she needed help. That helped guarantee that he would continue on the errands.
1: So he calls from CVS, and instead of just not answering the phone or instead of not returning the call, she has rational thought enough to go, I need to call him back to keep him there, because she was still in the middle of the act. She had not completed the act yet. So I need to call him and say, everything's fine. Don't forget the chow.
3: Yeah, only that, she told him to pick up stuff because she didn't have time to cook. But he remembers leaving the house and seeing the 5- and 3-year-olds' little dinner bowls with chicken nuggets and green beans on the couch.
1: Right, right.
3: He remembers that she did make something for them to eat.
1: He's going to talk about that.

0: By locking the door, it kept her husband from being able to enter the bedroom and therefore being able to see what had happened, so delayed that time. I did not see any evidence that she had delusions about her children, something wrong with them or something that required them, because of a delusion, that they needed to die. The day was really one of...
1: This is where it gets into cooking.
0: ...significant control. The activities that she engaged in that day, spending time with her children with Play-Doh, taking them outside to build a snowman, fixing lunch, and also fixing dinner for the children. She was methodical and quite controlled.
1: Methodical and quite controlled all the way through, even during the act, she was methodical and controlled because she thought enough to place, as he said, the exercise bands where she was going to need them. So they were readily available. She had thought about separating the older ones so that they could not intervene or disappear on her and be hiding somewhere. And now daddy's coming home and I'm trying to find this other one. So she thought through all of those things as well. When he called, she had the presence of mind to call him back and say, hey, everything's fine. Don't forget to pick this up and that up and blah, blah. Buying herself more time, which is what she needed. And she was able to even play it cool on the phone where he didn't get any indication like, wow, man, that was kind of weird. Maybe I ought to go home and see what's going on.
2: And she called the order in to the restaurant.
1: Right.
2: This is what I'd like in my Mediterranean bowl.
3: You know, at best, she's a sociopath. I mean, she has the ability to turn your emotions off like that is really disturbing as hell. But that, again, doesn't mean she didn't have presence of mind. If she's having a complete psychotic break and she's in the midst of some hallucination, there would be no planning. It would be just complete reaction.
1: Well, and that's why the doctor said a second ago she had concealment.
3: Yeah.
1: When people lose it, when they have a psychotic break and they murder people, they don't do anything to clean up or hide it or anything. They just do it, man, and they leave it the way it is. This is what the experts have testified to. This is not me saying it. And so she was methodical. She locked the doors so he couldn't get in there, you know, concealed it. That was a big deal. All this, his testimony cooked her goose.
2: And what did you say earlier? I think we were off the air, but she's nervous and scared.
1: Yeah.
2: If you're nervous and scared, you have presence of mind.
1: Of course.
2: And you know the difference between right and wrong.
1: Reddington was asked how she's doing. She's nervous and she's scared. One more time with Nancy Grayson and we'll take a break, okay?
4: I do believe the state has proven their case, not just beyond a reasonable doubt, but beyond a shadow of a doubt. This prosecutor, Sprague, laid out in excruciating detail in the opening statement exactly the plan to kill her children. And it started around 4 p.m. that afternoon when she began searching online for Miralax, even calling a CVS to make sure that they had it so her husband would go there and get it and not disturb her. She went on Apple Maps and made sure of the time it would take him to go get pickup. And then as he was leaving, she goes, oh yeah, by the way, can you pick up Miralax? She had been planning it online for over an hour.
1: So that's where we are. The jury has it now. And let me just say this. We'll break. Later this afternoon, if it comes down this afternoon, don't know that it will, but if it does, I know Jack has some great guests that Elaine has worked on, and I'm sure if it happens during PAG's time, he'll cover it as well. I'm sure Sam will get him some great folks as well. Okay, more Warren Ryman coming up, KTSA. Accurate weather forecast. Afternoon thunderstorms possible today. High around 98. About the same time as yesterday, 3 to 8 p.m. Sunny and hot tomorrow and Sunday, near 100 both days. Right now, 79 at KTSA.
5: Construction up on Loop 410 heading eastbound at Perun Vitel. Only that left lane gets by. You're backed up 8 minutes beginning at Broadway. Also seeing a little bit of slow traffic building on eastbound Highway 90 between Highway 211 and Loop 410. 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I'm Michael Scott, KTSA Time Saver Traffic.
3: Hey, it's Sean. You hear my brother Trey and I talking a lot about our hearing aids from here in Texas. His hearing loss is much more profound than mine. I've told you time and time again, I got issues in crowded situations. Tomorrow I'm going

0: be filming again, so I'll be surrounded by a bunch of people. Need to hear what the director is saying to me, and thanks to my hearing aids from here in Texas, that won't be an issue. In fact, I control my hearing aids from here in Texas on my Bluetooth on my phone. So if I'm in a situation where I have a lot of surface noise going on, I can actually crank up the filters, crank up the volume, so I can very specifically hear what is going on. I got tested a couple of years ago with one of the great audiologists at here in Texas. 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
10: And we're wearing Rhyme right now at 8:53. Happy Friday, y'all.
0: Just a couple of random things here. First off, just so you know, I've been doing my part this week to make Jelly Roll happy. I have not been listening to his music. He asked people to not listen to his music. If you found his stupid little monologue the other night, you know, a former fat guy making fat jokes, if you found that offensive, to not listen to his music. And Trey, I just want Jell to be happy, man. Yeah. So I all week long, I have not listened to Jelly Roll.
10: Well, then he's always been happy with me because I've never listened to his music. So there we go. I can't tell you. I've never heard him.
0: I love people on social media who do this crap where they're like, if you don't like my post or you don't agree with me, well, then unfriend me now. You know what I mean? It's kind of like that feeling like, you don't like my monologue, well, then don't listen. Oh, okay, pal. I got you. I'm not listening to your music.
10: Yeah.
0: Your wishes, sure. Your wishes, my command, man. I also saw this again. I'm kind of playing pick me up here from stories from this week. if you didn't have another reason to dislike the Canadian.

0: And we've been talking about this so-called trade war, and they're under assault by the Trump administration, blah, blah, blah, even though we know that's a bunch of crap. The Canadian Broadcasting Company has also made sure to send out memos telling their reporters not to refer to September 11th, the attacks of September 11th, as terrorist attacks, Trey. The hijackings led to passenger jet crashes in Washington, D.C., Pennsylvania, and Manhattan. The World Trade Center was destroyed. Terrorist attack, you know, I guess that makes people feel bad, you know, or it's... So make sure you're not referring, when the 25th anniversary rolls around, if you're a Canadian journalist, make sure you're not referring to them as terrorist attacks.
1: Well, you can't even refer to the guys on the planes as terrorists, according to them.
0: Right.
1: They were activists.
0: And right.
1: Activists. Now think about that.
0: They're protesters.
1: Well, that's pretty much it. And Bin Laden even called it blessed terror. That's what he said. Blessed terror, and may their souls be with Allah. So, yeah, once again, this is how the media lies to people. This is exactly how it's done. And what they said was, we're not here to determine whether they were terrorists or not. We're just merely observers of the act to
0: report.
1: Bullshyster.
0: Okay, some people did some things, Trey, 25 years ago, okay? They were hijacked, and as a result of the hijackings, those planes just kind of magically ran into those buildings.
1: By activists.
0: Okay? By activists. These are hippies.
1: It was a plane crash.
0: They're trying to save the environment. Who knows? But,
1: yeah.
0: You know, don't mischaracterize them by referring to them as terrorists, because you'll make terrorists feel bad.
1: By the way, since you said that, you know, some people did some things, that was Ilhan Omar's famous line.
0: That's right.
1: Well, the cops went to her son's apartment last night.
0: They did.
1: And raided it. And arrested his roommate, who had a whole bunch of guns and other things in there that he's just not supposed to have, apparently.
0: And she's really anti-gun, if I remember correctly. The roommate, the kid's roommate, had a whole bunch of guns and ammo.
1: Been arrested like 17 times before.
0: Yeah,
1: so
0: it's a little hinky-winky. Mm-hmm. The only other stupid news I have is Colbert wants to make sure that if you're one of these people that votes on the Emmys, because both he and Kimmel are up for, I guess, crap show of the year or whatever, a variety show, I think, is the actual category. Make sure you're voting for Jimmy. I forget where Colbert was. He did this really stupid video where, I don't know if he's in the south of France or he's on, you know, out on a mountain in California or wherever, but he's kicking back.
1: He's on a coastline.
0: He's on some kind of coastline.
1: Got a beard.
0: He's got a little gray beard, little funky gray beard, and he's like, you know, please make sure that you, if you are one of these people who vote for the Emmys, to vote for my friend Jimmy Kimmel for variety show of the year. Don't vote for me, because I guess he's up for it too. I bring it up because the level of self-importance with those guys is so completely nauseating. That's beyond nauseating.
1: They don't get a space in my head.
0: Well, I just bring it up because it was a story, but I mean, I guess he's trying to, in a sense, humble boast.
1: Yeah.
0: Like, oh, I don't deserve it. No, make sure you give it to Jimmy, my very good friend. It's like, oh, would you both just sit down and shut up, man?
1: Can I toss in something else?
0: Sure.
1: General Mills, I've been talking a lot about Bobby Kennedy and how I love what he's doing, and the fact that what he's doing is going to have implications for this country for the long haul, not just on health, but overall budgetary concerns and so on, because I'm a firm believer that in order to get the cost of health care under control in this country, we have to start living healthier lives and taking charge of our lives and becoming healthier. If we're going to get it under control, then we got to get it out of the hands of big pharma and the big insurance agencies,
0: right.
1: And we've got to put it back in our own hands, and Bobby's helping to do that in so many ways. So General Mills has announced that they're not going to use petroleum. Yes, I said petroleum for the coloring in things like Lucky Charms and Trix and their other cereals that they have. I almost said candies, which cereal pretty much is a candy.
0: At this point.
1: They're going to use fruits and vegetables and spices. Now, all of us grew up eating breakfast cereals, something that we loved, and the research over time has shown that whatever breakfast cereal you locked into as a kid remains your breakfast cereal your entire life. In other words, you don't suddenly become Wilford Brimley when you turn 60. You still love Cap'n Crunch if that's what you grew up on. So, but these things are horrible. If you're eating these things and they got all these bright colors in them, They use petroleum. I mean, the same stuff that your car runs on.
0: Right.
1: To grease all the joints in your car, you're putting that in your mouth or in your kid's mouth. And Bobby says, no, we're not going to do that anymore. And so General Mills has signed on, and it's all going away. All the petroleum stuff's going away.
0: Well, that's probably a good thing.
1: It's a great thing.
0: Petroleum out of breakfast cereal.
1: It's a great thing. But how many of us, for years, I was a cereal guy when I was a little boy, you know? And
0: yeah.
1: Still am. I don't eat it all the time, but I still got a box or two around the house.
0: Nah, I got out of the cereal thing pretty young, but it's my aversion to milk.
1: That's right.
0: That's really what did it for me.
1: What did you say?
2: Are we violating the rights of petroleum with this?
0: You're violating our free expression.
1: I guess so. More Warren Ryman coming up, KTSA.
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2: It's 9 o'clock, KTSA San Antonio. I'm Christian Blood. Maybe some showers later today. Slightly cool temperatures, although it's still going to be warm for the weekend. We'll get the latest in KTSA AccuWeather coming up. The State Department says 90 Americans are among over 1,000 people missing after a deadly flash flood in Nepal, and the death toll is rising.
5: Hopefully they're okay, but that looks like something that people will not be, somebody will be lost, unfortunately.
2: President Trump says the U.S. is reaching out to offer help for the entire region. One U.S. official confirmed 3 American citizens were rescued, and there are no reports of American deaths so far. KTSA is keeping our eyes on that. Agencies are working with local authorities in Nepal to locate more U.S. citizens. The flood happened on Wednesday when the collapse of a glacier sent a deadly wall of water through a mountain valley in the border region. The death toll, which is already more than 450, expected to continue going up. You may have some traffic headaches this weekend, specifically on the northwest side, as KTSA's Stacy Keene reports.
6: TxDOT officials say all eastbound lanes of Loop 1604 and I-10 in both directions will be closed at the interchange every night, starting tonight and running through Monday morning. The closures are expected to start at 9 p.m. and they'll end by 5 a.m. The roadwork is part of the ongoing billion-dollar revamp of Loop 1604. Stacy Keene, KTSA News.
2: 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That's AAA's average price this morning. It's 2 cents down from a week ago, but still 82 cents more than a year ago at this time. 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
2: 2 San Antonio theaters are joining hundreds around the U.S. and showing classic Dolly Parton movies over the next few days. 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Dolly passed away on Tuesday after a battle with cancer. Parton was 80, had a career spanning 6 decades. 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
8: Got the ongoing construction on I-10 on the upper level westbound between 35 and Calabria. Only that right lane gets by. So far, we're seeing about a 5-minute delay because of that. Also, a stalled vehicle 35 northbound at Loop 1604. That one might be on the shoulder. Not really seeing a delay because of that. 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
9: We get a rare break from the triple digits today with partly sunny skies, a thunderstorm this afternoon, and the high of 98. Tonight, a thundershower in spots this evening, otherwise mainly clear. The low 76 along the Riverwalk and 71 in the Hill Country. Mostly sunny Saturday, the high 99. I'm meteorologist Jason Catarino with your KTSA Stevens Roofing AccuWeather forecast.
2: 80 degrees and partly cloudy. Heat index up to 91 at San Antonio's Severe Weather Station. I'm Christian Blood. Stay connected. 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
1: All right, update on the Lindsey Clancy trial right now. The jury has sent a note to the judge, and we don't know what the note is. This does happen frequently when they go into deliberations. They get back there and they start talking amongst themselves. They may want to have something reread to them. They may, this is all speculation.
7: It
1: they
7: was
1: may
7: a
1: want
7: to, 911 taped
1: right,
7: transfer.
1: They may want to hear the 911 call all over again, which I was watching in the middle of the night last night, a Boston Herald reporter who has been covering this trial, a young lady, and she said, it's absolutely devastating when you hear that. The public could not, wasn't allowed to hear it, but the jurors heard it, and some of the media members heard it as well. The 911 call from the dad.
0: Yeah.
1: Because, just about to sneeze. Both his elder babies were, of course, gone. They were dead.
0: Right.
1: And they were not responsive when he called. But the baby was still alive. And the baby actually lived for several days after it was over with. And apparently the 911 call was absolutely just horrific.
0: Yeah, I read about it. They said that you hear him shrieking, basically, and it's just something you don't want to hear. Right. And I'm glad we can't hear it.
1: Yeah, no,
7: one
1: I
7: of
1: just
7: the questions was whether they could hear Lindsay's voice in the background
1: right.
7: during the 911 call.
1: Right, yeah. So I, and we don't know that's what it is. So we're monitoring, we're watching. I don't think we're going to see anything by the time we're done,
0: right.
1: you know, but we'll, you know,
0: maybe.
1: If we do,
0: if
1: we do, we'll jump. And we'll interrupt anything that's going on. If we're in the middle of whatever, you
0: right,
1: know,
0: right.
1: we're going to go and do it. James Tallarico is a damn liar, and he continues to lie to the people of Texas in any number of ways. He is trying to buy votes through lies, but also through money. He's got a lot of money from outside sources. There are all these other dark money groups that have been funneling money to the Democrats and his campaign in the state of Texas. Many of them ain't even from the United States, and most of them ain't even from Texas, okay? Mm-hmm. That's how Beto's campaign was funded as well, mm-hmm. outside sources, mainly from California, but other places as well, and that's what Tallarico has going on here. Because the Democrats... they know that if they can get a foothold, a toehold even, not even a foothold, a toehold into Texas, that if they get close to making Texas purple and then turning it even bluer, then that's over with as far as the presidency is concerned, because you'll have California, New York, and Texas. Doesn't matter what Florida or anybody else does at that point.
0: Well, yeah.
1: That's why this is a big prize.
0: As goes Texas, goes the rest of the country in a sense.
1: It's just numbers. And right. so we've had a huge population explosion, and that's going to help with the numbers as well. So the Democrats have always looked at it that way, and so if they can turn Texas, then they'll own the White House for generations. So Tallarico puts up yesterday a post on X. Breaking: Liam Taddeo was just deported by ICE. Liam Taddeo is a little boy. I think he's about 5 years old. And so his dad had come into the country. This is the one that ended up down in here in Dilley,
0: right.
1: just south of here. And that's the one that Joaquin Castro went to and screamed about, you know, release him, release him, release him. And the reason he was put in that facility was he was with his family. And this ICE, unlike Barack Obama's ICE, this Tom Homan, unlike the others, they don't separate families. So if you broke into this country illegally, as his dad did, not once, but several times, and had deportation orders several times, in fact, had been deported several times before and kept coming in. And so, yes, his son was deported with him. What, James, hey, let me ask you this, Mr. Tallarico. What the hell you want them to do? Did you want them to send dad back and keep the boy here with strangers? Because I bet you probably did. Knowing you and knowing what you're all about and knowing how freaky you are, you probably did want
0: you
1: that
0: want
1: to
0: be
1: happen.
0: The kid's guardian? Probably.
1: Well,
0: I mean,
1: I'm just
0: you're
1: saying.
0: Right. No, I
1: get
0: what you're saying. Yeah. I mean, you know, it's in a sense, they're going to take the opposite argument no matter what happens, right? Okay, if you split them up, then you're being a bad guy. If you keep them together, you're being a bad guy. You're always, the ICE is always going to be the bad guy in this situation. We talked about Obama and how he would shove people into cages and, you know, they would separate families and nobody said a peep about it.
1: No.
0: But then as soon as Donald Trump kind of funnels some of the same policies along the border, then he's awful. He's ripping families apart. You know, it's nonsensical.
1: And I know this is repetitive, but, Sean, we have new listeners all the time.
0: Sure,
1: so
0: yeah.
1: The reason the Democrats are freaked out about the deportation is illegal aliens and non-citizens vote in our elections. And when they do, primarily, they vote Democrat. So the Democrats are panicked right now because they're seeing voters deported. Well, so they'll make up crap like this.
0: Sure.
1: Tallarico will make
0: Joaquin
1: up crap.
0: Joaquin does it all the time,
1: yeah.
0: You know.
1: So this is
0: Tallarico's doing it,
1: right.
0: You know. It's the same thing. There is no, we've talked about it for years, there is no other reason why they opened that border when Joe Biden sat his creaky ass down at the desk. It was all about politics. It was all about voting districts. It was all about warm bodies voting. We said it at the time.

0: I mean, it was twofold. Right. It was about voting. It was about cheating elections and census data. It was also about, you know, to a certain extent, chaos in the streets and stuff like that.
1: Oh, that's right. But I want to I want to keep the focus on Tallarico now, because with this, again, I tell this all the time. We're in a truth bubble here, but you have got to pierce that truth bubble and start telling the people outside of the truth bubble, because people are being lied to about this guy, right? And so somebody over at the Texas Tribune, or, you know, left-wing media in the state of Texas, who is pushing James Tallarico and wants him to win, they'll pick up this story about little Lim and they'll go, yes, it's true. They deported Lim. Well, yeah, sure they did. They sent him home with his dad. What the hell do you want him to do?
0: We're supposed to keep families together.
1: That's what I'm saying.
0: Yeah.
1: And Tallarico started that story. Oh, they deported this little kid. Making it seem like here's where this is how the media, you don't hate the media enough, making it seem like we just deported him.
0: Oh yeah, it's like the kid, it's the kids in cuffs and Tom Homan's dragging him off. That's the image they want to put in your mind.
1: That's what he said.
0: And you know what? When it comes to the brains of stupid people, it'll work.
1: So you
0: people who are low info, they'll bite. Oh, they're arresting kids.
1: You look at this post, and there's a picture of little Lim in a cowboy hat and his boots. He's so damn cute. Oh, what a cutie tootie. He's just lovely. And it says on the top of Tallarico's post, ICE just deported little Lim.
0: Yes, I saw it.
1: What do? Do we pack up a little five-year-old by himself, put him on a bus, and say, here's Mexico, bye? Of course not. Of course that's not what we did. But that's what the media and James Tallarico are telling the voters of Texas.
0: Well, and you're right. You know, when you talk about truth bubbles and stuff like that and people being low info, I know people with multiple college degrees that'll see something like that and absolutely believe it.
1: Well,
0: they won't do a 7-second search on AI or Google to find out the reality of it. They'll just look. They're arresting kids. They did with that guy with the when I showed up with the guy who had the kid he ran off and they left the kid and kind of the same thing they did with that.
1: But you mentioned your friends with the college degrees. The reason they believe that stuff is because they have those college degrees.
0: But these are my age. These are people my age who are pushing 60.
2: But the problem is these guys are so worried about kids all of a sudden. For 4 years, how many kids did we lose during Biden's
0: administration? 300,000. They didn't give a crap about those kids.
2: They were cool with us, them dumping the kids in here with no parental support.
0: They didn't care about those kids.
1: Let's take it one step further. They were in cahoots with the cartels and everything else, using those kids to get illegal aliens here. Mm. Joe Biden's order, it wasn't him, it was Barack Obama, he was the president. The order to the border was if somebody shows up with a kid, they automatically get in the country. There's no discussion. There's no checking backgrounds.
0: There's
1: nothing. You don't
0: question who the person is.
1: You bring them in here. So what was happening, folks, if you weren't aware of this, the cartels were selling these children to the people who were coming in so that you showed up. And they came into the country, and then they sent the child back to the border to come in with another family.
2: And there's plenty of video. Remember the babies being passed over and, you know, handed to another person who's probably not their parent on the other side of the wall? So they're okay with that, but they're not okay with... You know, where are you at, Joaquin?
0: But this kid's being arrested by Tom Holman. You know, 300,000 kids went away, and they wouldn't even ask who the adult is. They wouldn't ask who the guardian is. They wouldn't ask any questions. Kids disappeared.
1: That's right.
0: So I don't want to hear this crap about how you care about kids.
1: Well, that's where the media in this country sucks so bad. If they had one modicum of any kind of respect, they would call up Tallarico and they say, hey, dude, okay, so you're worried about this Lim kid. What about for 4 years they were selling kids into slavery, many of them in sexual slavery, and those kids just disappeared. Tom Homan has found 151,000 of them and has lines on more that they're going to find. What do you think about that? But they won't do that, Sean.
0: Well,
1: they won't do that.
0: Of course they won't, because that's a little too close to the reality. They're going to present this image of this guy. I mean, you hear it on ABC. You hear it on all these outlets. I mean, as far as Tallarico, because sometimes I ask, well, does he have the same celebrity glow about him that Beto had? Because Beto, they really made him out to be a rock star. I don't know, because I'm in my own truth bubble, right? We're here and we know the facts about this guy. But I wonder, is he as sending as many quivers up as many legs as Beto did on the other side?
1: Yes.
0: Is he?
1: Yeah, oh, for sure. Listen to this.
3: President Biden. Mr. President. You saved our nation once by defeating Trump. Now we need you to restore its soul by defeating Trumpism. We need you and our nation's leaders to start using every tool in the toolbox to protect our freedom. Lease federal land to abortion providers. Declare a public health emergency. Impeach justices who lied under oath. Prosecute Trump and his fellow insurrectionists.
1: That's who this guy is. And so when you hear he's a meat-eating, truck-driving cowboy who rides horses every day, you know it's a damn lie from the pit of hell and it smells like smoke. We got to take a break. More Wear and Rhyming coming up. KTSA. Afternoon thunderstorm possible today. High around 98 or so, according to AccuWeather. Sunny and hot tomorrow and Sunday. Near 100 both days. We're at 81 now. KTSA.
4: Most of our earlier problems have cleared up. We do still have the ongoing road construction, I-10 on the upper level westbound between 35 and Culebra. Only the right lane gets by, but just not much of a backup right now. You can always use the lower level if that starts to get heavy. South Cross Boulevard, both directions, east and westbound as you approach Clark Avenue. You've got some fallen power cables in the roadway, so that's got both sides completely shut down. I'm Michael Scott, KTSA, Time Saver Traffic.
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1: Marvin Gaye. You like when I say gay, don't you?
0: Who, me? Don't
1: you? Yeah, you like it when I say that, right? Marvin Gaye.
0: Are you being sexual by putting a pause in there?
1: It's 9:20.
0: Marvin Gaye.
1: It's 9:20. We're wearing Rima. What's going on, homie?
0: Homie. Let me tell you, home skillet. Caroline Leavitt's done. She didn't do a big full press conference yesterday. She came out, did she? Did I miss it? She came out and talked to the press for a little while outside of the White House and said she had to meet one of her final meetings to go to. Called him colleagues, you know, thanked him and talked about Donald Trump as being his own great communicator.
1: It's actually a stint on Fox News yesterday morning.
0: She just came out. Mm-hmm. That was it.
1: Mm-hmm. Just interview.
0: Didn't do a full press thing, which I thought was kind of interesting. Mm-hmm. I was kind of surprised by that, actually. You had brought up this idea earlier, and almost four hours ago, so I've already forgotten where the idea came from, that they're, like, courting her for maybe The View, right?
1: That's correct. You are correct, sir. That ABC has their eyes on her because here's the idea. They see such success with The Five. It's gigantic. Right. It's the biggest thing on TV.
0: It is right
1: you
0: now.
1: You got four conservatives and one liberal. They're considering, this is what people are telling me, they're considering flipping it and going four liberals and one conservative, and right. They'd love for that conservative to be Caroline Leavitt.
0: From a programming idea, I totally get it.
1: Absolutely.
0: Because that combo is working swimmingly on The Five.
1: 100%.
0: They got more Democrats watching The Five than CNN and MS Now combined.
1: Okay, now that's what they want to do.
0: They want to flip the recipe in that you'd have the one conservative, it would be her. They kind of do that now, but she would be, you know, the one, like the, it, she would be, you said earlier, their Jessica Tarlov, in a sense.
1: They wouldn't, right. Right now, they don't have any conservatives watch
0: really,
1: The View.
0: Yeah, right. The conservatives don't watch.
1: Conservatives don't watch. You put her on there, conservatives watch.
0: Right. I hate the idea.
1: I know you do.
0: I said earlier because I have so much respect for her. And I thought, you know, in what I saw yesterday, you know, she was very gracious to the people that she's also called hacks and they, you know, denounced her and stuff. I hate it because to me, Caroline, that's slumming it. The idea of Caroline Leavitt being on The View is just completely icky and gross.
1: Sure, of course it is. Well, it's terrible.
0: Because they would be using her to obviously
1: get
0: ratings.
1: Okay, we're all used in this business.
0: I know, Trey, I get you, but I'm saying, it ain't like, I'm just, to me, it's lower, if she did that, it would be lowering herself.
1: Well, sure it would be.
0: You know what
1: Absolutely.
0: I mean? Absolutely. We're being used right now. I get that crap. I've been doing it for 36 years. I get it.
1: But she would be the one that would really bring in a whole new audience that they don't have right now.
0: Don't do it, Caroline!
1: And so,
2: it's just a rumor. TMZ already poo-pooed the idea.
0: Did they really?
2: Yeah.
0: TMZ already talking crap? I hate the idea. I hope
2: they
0: wouldn't consider it.
2: They gave her an invite to come to the show.
0: Right.
1: Uh-huh.
2: But then the rumor mill started working. Like,
0: sure.
2: What would happen?
0: TMZ's already saying, like, that
1: well,
0: it's
1: I said,
0: crap.
1: I said that. And I said that in my video, that it's a rumor right now.
0: Right, right.
1: But it was a pretty strong rumor. It's still a pretty strong rumor inside of ABC. Let me just do this real quick.
15: Trump is back. and the golden age of America has most definitely begun. Everything I'm telling you is the truth backed by real factual data, and you just don't want to report on it because you want to push untrue narratives about the president. I gave a quote to one of the media outlets in this room yesterday that Democrats behaving like children would be the least surprising thing of the night. And unfortunately, that quote did turn out to be true. You're a left-wing hack. You're not a reporter. You and the people in the media who have such biases but fake like you're a journalist, you shouldn't even be sitting in that seat. And I think it's insulting that you're trying to test my knowledge of economics. I'm now regret giving a question to the Associated Press.
16: There were peaceful protests on Saturday for the military parade. President Trump would allow that.
15: Of course the president supports peaceful protests. What a stupid question. Raquel.
17: Thank you so much.
15: Hello, everybody.
1: So, look, I said this yesterday. We all, but really Trump, is going to miss her. No, regardless of where she goes.
0: Oh, sure.
1: Yeah, she'd go to ABC. I don't know. Wherever she goes, and whatever she does. The word is she's going to work for Trump at MAGA Incorporated.
0: MAGA Incorporated, right.
1: But that's fine. But what I'm saying is that wherever she goes, the fact that she's not going to be there anymore, it's going to be a huge, huge loss. I don't think anybody really realizes it. Maybe they do. Maybe they realize it. But it's huge. Losing her is big.
0: And look, we talk about Dana Perino a lot. And Dana Perino was fantastic. And there are other folks that we've known over the years as who are great press secretaries. I think she created a whole new niche that nobody has filled. And it was the back-in-your-face tude that she had. You know what I mean? I mean, some of them would go back and forth, but when Caroline Leavitt would lay it down on you, you knew you were a freaking hack.
1: Well, and she didn't have to refer to anything, a book or anything like that.
0: No.
1: She had it at the command. She was able to deliver it, boom, boom, boom.
18: Or close her book and just walk off.
1: Yeah.
2: Kayleigh McEnany, and Jack has said this before on the air, she was the original binder.
1: She carried a binder up there every day with her.
0: Nope. Right.
1: Yeah.
2: It's definitely a twist on why Tarloff is on the Five. It would be wonderful if she considered The View, but I don't think it's going to happen.
0: I think it would be horrible.
1: It'd be great programming.
0: And
1: ABC.
0: No, I said that earlier. Yeah.
1: I know you said.
0: If I'm a programmer, I'd love it.
1: And ABC would just get. Oh, you talk about their ratings and revenue through the freaking roof. Okay. Were you going in a different direction?
0: Don't lower yourself into the septic tank, Caroline. Because that's how I think of it.
1: Like Lake Ontario is now Lake America. And Hillary posted on X, she said, Lake Ontario. And then somebody posted above that, it's President Trump. So here's Al Michaels on the football game, Thursday night football last night. Mm-hmm. They were in Cleveland, Ohio.
19: That is Lake Erie. We think it is still called Lake Erie on the right. We're not quite sure at this point.
1: Yeah.
19: But we'll be by Lake something like Ontario or whatever it's going to be called by the time we get to Buffalo. Anyway, you know what I'm talking about. Some of us do. Yeah, right. Read the news.
1: Read the news.
0: Yeah.
1: The try leftists, it on. Well, the leftists just can't. They can't stop, you know. They can't. He is, and we've said this over and over again. I think you said it this morning, but I've said it many times. He is the best troller on planet Earth. That's what he does.
0: And the fact that they don't see that coming, or that they just walk right into it. It's about renaming the oceans. You know.
1: Well, here he is.
20: You know, we took something called the Gulf of Mexico. We changed it, and now it's very routinely the Gulf of America. So if you think about it, we have a gulf and we have a lake. Now all we need is an ocean. So maybe we'll have to change the name of the Atlantic and or the Pacific. Maybe we'll change them both.
1: Why not? I said earlier, China's got a sea. You said Indians got an ocean. Let's have American ocean. The ocean of America. The Sea of America. It's right over there off the coast of Florida. The Sea of
0: America. Sea of America. Why not, man?
1: All right, more Warren Rima coming up. KTSA.
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24: 90 American citizens missing after that massive flash flood in Nepal on Wednesday, but there are no reports any Americans are dead thus far. Opponents of border wall construction in Big Bend are trying to get the whole thing shut down in a San Antonio courtroom this morning. And the best photos of the universe ever taken will soon be snapped by a brand new space telescope. We've got details on that and more coming up at 10 o'clock. KTSA News time is 9:30.
4: Not a problem if you're heading on Loop 410 northbound at Houston Street. That is road construction in the left lane, which is just starting to back things up a little bit. About an 8-minute delay from South Cross. The ongoing road construction, I-10 on the upper level, westbound between Frio Street and Calabria. Only the right lane gets by. 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I'm Michael Scott, KTSA Time Saver Traffic.
25: Partly sunny today, still hot, but not as hot as it's been. A high of 98 with a thunderstorm this afternoon. Still a thundershower in spots this evening, otherwise mainly clear. The low 76 along the Riverwalk and 71 in the Hill Country. Mostly sunny on Saturday, the high of 99. I'm meteorologist Jason Catarina with your KTSA Stevens Roofing AccuWeather Forecast.
24: Right now, 83 degrees, the real feel, 98. At San Antonio's Severe Weather Station, I'm Christian Blood, News Talk 550 KTSA and FM 1071.
1: I love how Christian, when the funk starts to play under him, he decides he's going to black it up.
24: Yep.
1: And that boy's way too white to be black.
26: I'm blacking it right up now. There, Christian.
1: Yeah.
24: I am a black man that just happens to be white.
1: Yeah, I'm buying that one. Right. And I got some oceanfront property in Iowa. I'm ready to sell you
24: do
1: right
24: you?
1: Now.
24: Oh, I've been to Iowa. I've been to Iowa.
1: You see the ocean up there?
24: It's a lot of snow.
1: It's the Sea of America. I got some random stuff I want to get to real quick here. Dolly's assets, $450 million. Hmm. Now, everybody in the entertainment world will confirm to you that she could have been a multi-billionaire.
0: No, I'm sure. Right? Yeah.
1: But she gave so much of her money away that she didn't worry. She wasn't worried about being a multi-billionaire. $450 million total. She's got a 3,000-song library at $120 million.
0: Well, just think about that in and of itself.
24: 3,000
0: songs
1: that are hers. Whoa. That are hers. Yeah. That she wrote and performed.
0: That's amazing.
1: It's incredible. In fact, I saw the interview with Dan Rather again, where the whole Elvis story came out about I Will Always Love You.
0: Oh, yeah.
1: And, you know, he sang that to Priscilla as they were getting divorced and wanted to record it. And they were lined up and ready to do it. And Colonel Tom called the day before, night before, actually, and said, hey, you do realize And if my boy is going to do it, he's going to own half the publishing rights. And she said, I can't do that. I've already had a number one with it, and I'm leaving it for my family, so I can't do that. I can't sign it. Well, my boy ain't going to record it.
0: She said she cried all night, broke her heart, but she had to stick to her. It's her business.
1: And she said the first time she heard Whitney, it just blew her away. Whitney didn't do that. Whitney didn't try to hold her. Clyde Davis didn't try to hold her.
0: And I told you that I saw the interview where she said she didn't recognize it at first.
1: She didn't know it.
0: As being her song, like Whitney Houston started, because she sings a cappella, you know, at the beginning. A cappella. And then she suddenly realized, oh, that's my song. Mm-hmm. And she loved it.
1: Yeah, she did, for sure. Her stake in Dollywood was $165 million. She's got Tennessee property that's $10 million. And by the way, Carl hated to be in the public eye at all. Carl being her husband.
0: Right, right, right.
1: And so when 1966, when she hit, that she won a BMI award, and they went to the award ceremony, and she bought him a suit. Said, come to ceremony with me. So he went to the ceremony, and he said it was terrible. He hated wearing a suit, so when it was over with, he took that suit off and was throwing it at her, and he said, I want you to be successful, I want you to pursue this dream, but I'm never going to another one of these. And so he didn't. He never went to another one of her award shows. He hated to be interviewed. He never wanted to be interviewed. In fact, he would be out on the farm. I thought about Ralph. This is the thing I told you about feeling about Ralph. He would be out on the farm mowing on the tractor, and these fans would show up, and they would say, and he would be in his work clothes, Ralph, and they would holler at him, hey, are you Dolly's husband? And he would say, now do I look like Dolly's husband? I'm the farmer. I'm the guy that cuts the grass. He's in the house.
0: That's funny.
1: Isn't that great?
0: And you know, when people are so fame obsessed, that's such a rare thing.
1: He didn't
0: you know
1: want
0: what
1: it
0: mean?
1: At all.
0: I can't even think what the guy looks like. I can't even think of what he looks like.
1: One picture about 1966 of the two of them on the couch together. Pretty
0: There's
1: much
0: no
1: after
0: pictures,
1: that.
0: Right?
1: No. She's got wardrobe and memorabilia stuff. No children. No kids.
0: You know, my wife and I were talking about that last night.
1: Yeah?
0: I don't know the story about that.
2: The story about that is that when they were younger, they had so many siblings, or she had so many siblings, and they took care of nieces and nephews and her siblings that were younger than her, that they realized at one time or another that it wasn't going to happen, and I've already taken care of kids.
1: Well, that's right.
0: That's interesting.
1: That's a good one.
0: Because I thought about it, because she didn't have any kids.
1: Well, and now she did take care of her family monetarily.
0: Right.
1: They're Stella and the rest of the sisters, they're in really good shape dollar-wise. And that came from her. She made sure that they were taken care of if they ever needed anything, if they ever needed money or whatever, boom. She wrote the check, and she covered it for them. So,
0: right.
1: But she did so much philanthropic work. This imagination book thing is just one of the greatest things I've ever heard of. Putting
0: Those
1: books
0: were
1: in
0: her it. Kids.
1: Yeah, of course.
0: Yeah.
1: Absolutely.
0: Yeah.
1: So anyway, on to something else. The president, we've been talking about him being a great troll. He put up this meme, and I've shared it on the X account at Trey Ware Show, of the various presidents and where they rank. So below average, you're going to love it. Below average, Tyler, Coolidge, Fillmore, Taylor, Buchanan, and Pierce. Average, Clinton, John Quincy Adams, Monroe, Hayes, Madison, Van Buren, Taft, Arthur, McKinley, Johnson, Hoover, and B. Harrison. Near great, Teddy Roosevelt, Grover Cleveland, John Adams, and Polk. Great. Great presidents. Lincoln, Washington, Franklin Delano Roosevelt, Wilson, and I couldn't disagree more on the Wilson. He was terrible. Jefferson and Jackson. The failures, Biden, Obama, Grant, Harding, and Carter. I would have put Wilson in a failure. But the greatest.
0: Let me take a guess. Who could that be?
1: The greatest president of all time.
0: Yes?
1: Donald John Trump.
0: Of course.
1: Donald John Trump.
0: You know, I have this thought a lot. I mean, certainly we've had great presidents, and as the list said, we've had mediocre presidents. We've had presidents who are nightmares, okay? But Donald Trump has been, apart from, I think, and I think you believe as well, one of the most effective presidents that we've ever had, if not the most effective. He's also the most American-y. Is there any president you could think of, in a sense, who's more American-y than Donald Trump?
1: Of course not.
0: I mean, he had a, you know, he had a UFC fight on the grounds of the White House. I mean, he embodies, in a sense, my favorite parts of the American culture and the American soul.
1: Well, I did a video yesterday on the renaming of Lake Ontario to Lake America, and I said it's so great to have a president who puts America first.
0: Oh, sure.
1: I said that this morning too at 6 o'clock. The previous presidents, they weren't putting America first. They could care less. Obama, who's trying to destroy this country and still is from within. This guy really believes in America. But here's the other thing that he's the greatest at as far as being a president. He is by far the most entertaining president we've ever had. By far. It's not even close.
0: But that's what I mean about American-y. Like, he's he's everything, in a sense, the Europeans hate about us, right? He's brash. He's loud. He's over the top. And in a sense, he's like a flashy sports car.
1: Yeah.
0: You know what I mean? There's nothing elegant about Donald Trump.
1: Right.
0: He embodies that boldness of America
1: absolutely.
0: In just being who he is.
1: I love it. I love it.
0: You too. I absolutely adore it.
1: And it's over. In a couple of years, it's over and gone.
0: Yep.
1: Okay, one final thing before we bring Jack in. Buckies, you cannot have visible tattoos. You cannot have unnatural colored hair. You cannot have piercings. You cannot have tongue posts. You can't have open-toe shoes. You can't have torn or faded clothes. You have to wear their red shirt with a collar on it. They do drug and alcohol testing at work, so if you show up drunk, you can't. Or you show up high, you can. They do the most extensive background check.
0: Right.
1: You want to work there, you better not have a criminal past or anything like that. They don't allow smoking of their employees on premises. They don't care what you do if you're on private life, but you ain't going to smoke on premises. And I said this morning, thank you, Buc-ee's. This is, I think, they're so big and so impactful that maybe this is going to spread to some other retailers. I think it'd be wonderful for Walmart and the others, too, to pick this up and go the same way. But they could be starting a complete and total cultural revolution here, and I welcome that.
0: I talked about this earlier when you brought up the story, that there's been this weird inversion in the employee-employer relationship in this country, where the people getting the jobs are dictating the situation. You see it every day. When you go into another store and you see an employee who's got, you know, purple hair down to their ass, they're wearing their jammies. The only way you even know they're an employee is because they got the tag on or they got the shirt over the T-shirt. And I know I'm a pretty weird looking guy, but I'm not working for Walmart. I'm not working for, you know, a major retailer. Okay. I can't, from somebody who's got retail experience, I can't stand it. So I'm absolutely in favor of this. You're making a choice when you go seek a job with somebody, and if you want to choose to work for Buc-ee's, you got to play by their rules.
1: Well,
0: man.
1: Let me explain that a little bit deeper too, because we had the same thing happen here, and I was here. I watched this entire change happen at this radio station throughout the years. And it happened in a lot of other places. What you're talking about, where now the employees are in control, besides all the lawsuits and all the federal government stuff that, you know, companies now have to do to kiss the fanny of their employees.
0: Right.
1: You had at one time people, in this case right here, this radio station, we had them lined up 10 miles deep wanting to come in here and work. They were just falling all over themselves to get a job at KTSA.
0: Right.
1: Then it got to the point where, no, that wasn't the case. So management in the previous years had to make a decision. Do I want these people? I need people to work, and nobody wants to work. So,
0: right. Man,
1: I've got to, you know, I may have to acquiesce and let them wear ratty-ass clothes or, you know, ratty-ass hair or whatever, but at least I got a warm body here taking care of business. Buc-ee's doesn't have that. Buc-ee's does have them lined up 10 miles deep. They pay great. They have wonderful benefits. They're a great company to work for.
0: Right.
1: You know, it's that whole thing. So Buc-ee's can say, sure, you're allowed to have green hair. You just can't work for us, and that's fine. Move out the way, because the next one, step up. I got you. Come on in.
0: I had a program director or GM tell me very early in my career, I think I told you the story, well, I wanted the night off to go to a concert or something, and I made the mistake of, this is, I was 22 years of age, I made the mistake of saying to him, I have a life. He goes, blank your life. I got 20 guys that want your crummy little shift on the air.
1: So there you go.
0: And so I, again, I believe very much in the employee-employer relationship, and that you're agreeing to take money from someone to work someplace. So if they want you to look a certain way and you want to work there, well, then you pretty much got to do it. And plus, I'm just sick and tired of seeing these people in these retail situations who just look like they just crawled out of bed in their jammies.
1: You are a representative of their company.
0: Yeah,
1: that says it all right there. You are a representative of their company, and they can demand that you look a particular way and behave a particular way.
0: They're paying you money.
1: And if you don't want to do that, there is a 7-Eleven on the corner that will let you look like unmitigated
0: It's the idea that... No, but the inversion is that you don't have a choice in who you work for, so you should be able to demand stuff. And it's like, well, every time you go to work for somebody, you have made a choice.
1: There's the door. Don't let it hit you in the butt.
0: Exactly.
1: 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They are the best in the business, and that means a ton because you got all these online stores, you got the big box stores and all that. None of them can even get close to what Bjorn's can do for home technology. Now, it's the week.

0: AccuWeather forecast. Afternoon thunderstorms possible today after 3 o'clock, probably high around 98. Sunny and hot tomorrow and Sunday, near 100 both days. 82 and mostly sunny now, KTSA.
1: A little bit of road construction up. If you're on Loop 410 northbound, it's right at Houston Street in the left lane. So far, we're seeing an eight-minute backup from South Cross. Accident reported in the construction zone on Loop 1604 northbound at Highway 90. That's slowing traffic 25 minutes from 35. 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I'm Michael Scott, KTSA Time Saver Traffic.
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0: Humpty Hump with your glasses. Yeah. It's 9:51. We're wearing Rima. It's a Funky Friday, and we're bringing in Jack McCarty. We do every day at this time.
1: Thanks for inviting me to Funky Friday.
0: You're welcome. You're the blackest white dude I know, so it's good to have you here.
2: Oh my God.
1: Oh Lord.
0: So
1: three careers just came to an end.
2: Pretty much.
0: So Jack, I'm gonna throw this out there as a proposal to you. So we've been doing this for years now, and I think our next fishing trip, maybe we just cruise on north a little bit and go to Lake America and do our next fishing trip. What do you think?
1: I really wish you had named it Lake Dolly Parton.
0: That'd been good, huh?
3: Dolly Parton Lake.
0: Lake
1: because
0: Dolly.
1: Think about it. Who could object?
0: Yeah, right. Right. Not even
1: so
0: Canada.
1: He would get what he wanted, which was to spank them. And who doesn't want to at this point?
0: Right.
1: I mean, as ever, a single country all of a sudden just become just slappable.
0: Yeah.
1: But I mean, I think if he had done that, they wouldn't have known what to say.
0: Uh-huh. They couldn't have said anything. But
1: let's remember that every name on a map is just somebody's, you know, capricious
0: of course
1: decision. It's not like any of these names are carved in stone or were handed down from heaven or whatever. Yeah. Like, it's all just man-made stuff.
0: And you might as well rename it. I'm totally cool with renaming it.
1: Isn't everything at some point going to be renamed?
0: Sure.
1: I would think, right?
0: Yeah, absolutely it will be.
1: Okay.
0: So...
1: answer the question.
0: My question to you, because you did this a couple of days ago and it was brilliant, you laid out their economy versus ours. I did rather a shoddy job on it when I said, you know, our economy is $32 trillion, theirs, Canada's, is $2 trillion. We've got 350 million, 360 million people here. They've got 40 million people there. There is no way they can make the numbers work where this is a war. This is not
2: a
0: war.
2: Ridiculous.
1: Right. Well, and so in addition to that, I don't think this really is Carney representing Canada. I think this is Carney representing the globalists.
0: Right, right.
1: And he is sacrificing Canada, which, you know, it wouldn't be the first time a world leader was taking his directions from somebody other than his own people, right?
0: Right, yeah, like here. And we've had also the Alberta, I think she's prime minister, whatever she is of Alberta. She said, don't get into this because we lose. We sell 4 million barrels of oil a day to the United States. They're just going to turn south to Venezuela, and we will never get them back if they ever stop buying oil from us.
1: Yeah, I mean, I was going to remind myself, growing up there near the Canadian border, you have a different attitude. You know people that are Canadian. I'm part Canadian, you know. But the further away you get from that border, the more I think Americans are like, well, don't really know too much about it. Is it a real country? Is it a... you know, like, is it a province of the UK or, and then, so they don't have a lot of goodwill to play with. You know, this isn't a country where you could say, well, Americans have strong ties or deep feelings. You know what I mean? Like, it's not like the, you know, that the reason we went into the world wars is because so many Americans had the heritage, the connection to those European countries. Like, we felt for them, but this isn't that. And they, whoever said that is right. There's not a lot of goodwill to play with or capital to spend here.
0: Well, and so I think Carney has said it. And I know Carney has said it. And there have been others in their administration that have said that Trump is just doing this because he wants to crush them and take them over. Do you think that's real? Do you think we're
1: no.
0: trying to take them? Okay. All right.
1: No. No, I look, I think it's actually the reset that he's doing with the entire
0: that's what I think.
1: World order. I think he's blowing up the post-World War II order.
0: Right. That's right.
1: And Carney is a guy that's been deputized by those international bankers, Bank of England people and British imperial system people. He's been deputized to go out and take on Trump. He's a terrible choice, I think.
0: Yep.
1: They should have found somebody more like Trump. But this whole thing is that. It's the defense of the stuff. This is more about the Strait of Hormuz. This is more about oil. This is more about tariffs. This really has very little to do with Canada, if anything.
0: Could not agree more.
2: It's just as far as the global idea, it's not business as usual.
0: One world government
2: anymore.
0: Goals. Yep.
2: Plus,
1: I don't think he wants to take over Canada. And
2: no.
1: And why would we want to do that?
0: Right.
1: You know, we have Minnesota. We have like We have like a sample size.
0: We have a piece of
1: so
0: it.
1: We don't.
2: Yeah, and we got William Shatner. So we, you know, we don't need anything else from Canada.
0: And we got Minnesota. You're right, which we gave to the Somalians. So you know,
2: well, yeah,
0: so
1: we can play Anne Murray records anytime we want. And I think we've got the Tim Hortons is opening in San Antonio.
0: Yeah,
1: so I think we've got it.
2: But you know, the reaction to the Lake Ontario thing, you know, we were talking about
1: he's
2: this
1: trolling.
2: A few minutes. Well, he is, but. Why do they let so many people, whether it's an entire nation or individuals, people in the media, they just allow themselves to be trolled? They have that reaction.
1: Question.
2: Do they not see it coming? That's what's hilarious to me.
1: Yeah, they're like it's like those old pie in the face sketches
2: right.
1: that used to be popular, like in the old movies and
2: right.
1: vaudeville and stuff. And you'd watch and you'd be like, don't they know the pie is coming? If there's a pie in the scene.
2: Yes. Exactly.
1: That will be in your face in 2 seconds.
2: Trump's standing there. He's got like, he's balancing.
1: He's got a table full of cream pies.
2: Yes. And he's just waiting.
1: And Wolf Blitzer just keeps taking them.
2: He's like Groucho Marx winding up. And Wolf Blitzer, they just walk right into it and they have a reaction.
0: Oh, God.
2: It's hilarious.
1: Now come over here and
2: me.
1: Here's a rake you can step on, too. So I don't know.
2: It's mysterious.
1: I find it very entertaining.
0: Oh, yes.
2: Oh,
0: it is.
2: Oh, it's one.
0: Well, of course, he said yesterday, and then we're going to get the oceans. We're going to rename the Atlantic.
2: The ocean of America. The ocean of America. American ocean.
0: You know that the Democrats just, they just rip some a new one. They just rip some a new one. They
2: why?
0: Can't say,
2: because
1: have you guys talked about the Al Michaels thing?
0: Oh, yeah. Just played it. A couple minutes ago. Yeah.
1: Now, I got to tell you, I love Al Michaels.
0: Oh,
1: I don't
0: know
1: how you feel about
0: great,
1: him.
0: Great broadcaster.
1: Even if he has lost a little of his stuff,
0: uh-huh.
1: he's great.
0: Yes, he is.
1: I thought that was funny. I thought that was witty. As a diehard Trump supporter, that didn't bother me one iota.
0: No.
1: And that's just an attempt to divide us and get us
0: that's right.
1: fired up about stuff.
0: That's
1: like
0: right.
1: We should care about that.
0: I thought it was funny. I thought it was hilarious. Okay, now before we go, Lindsey Clancy, you know, the jury's deliberating. And I said earlier today, I tried to promote as best I could. If it comes down during your show or, again, this afternoon, I know Elaine's been working on some guests, and you're going to have some great react on all that. So,
1: yes, we're on verdict watch. We're on renaming watch.
0: All the
1: watchtowers are manned.
0: Okay. And we have Tropical Storm Dolly. So, you know,
1: that's
0: what else
1: right.
0: could you want?
1: That's right.
2: We had also, I don't know if we have time, we had also mentioned a little while ago, Trey, we were talking about the idea of Caroline Levitt going on The View, which disgusts me. A great programming idea.
1: She deserves better than that. We need something better for her than that. Why would we punish her? She did a wonderful job. We love Caroline Levitt.
2: Exactly.
1: Don't put her on The View.
2: Don't go slumming it on The View.
0: And what I've said, too, is that he's going to miss her more than he probably realizes.
1: Yep.
0: She was phenomenal.
1: She was very good.
0: Oh, my God, the best. All right, well, Jack, have a great weekend.
1: You, too.
0: Appreciate it. You have a great weekend.
2: Thank you. You as well. Spread the love. Don't be a jerk.
0: We'll see you back here Monday at 6 a.m. I love you, San Antonio. This is my son, Justin Ware, with Brian Vellante and the Painkillers. A little blues saying called Further On Up the Road. I'll see you. Bye.

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3: It's 10 o'clock, KTSA San Antonio. I'm Christian Blood. We have 90 Americans missing after that deadly flash flood along the Nepal-Tibet border Wednesday. More than 500 people total are dead. Now we're learning a little bit more about why the whole thing happened.
4: It was a mountain giving way. Investigators, including the U.S. Geological Survey, they say it started with a massive avalanche of ice and rock, basically breaking off the north face of Langtang Lerung. That's one of the towering peaks right on the Nepal-Tibet border. Now, that collapse slammed into the valley below and triggered this seismic activity so strong that it actually was mistaken initially for an earthquake.
3: As correspondent Britt Clinette, who is in the region, we've got more on this developing story, KTSA.com front page. Opponents of border security construction in Big Bend are in a San Antonio courtroom today asking a judge to stop the bulldozers. The lawsuit was filed by people living near the national park and members of a Native American tribe who say the land is sacred. Construction is on pause, but the groups want it stopped permanently. The Trump administration wants illegal immigrants to stop crossing the border. Dozens of jobs could be on the way out as city officials are thinking about scaling down the San Antonio Public Library. KTSA's Stacey Keene with the story.
5: It's all part of the effort to close a $158 million budget gap. The proposal would eliminate 27 library aide positions and 12 circulation attendant positions, affecting 17 of the library system's 30 locations. Thanks to digital media, library patrons are checking out fewer physical books, reducing the number of staff that are needed. Officials say that move would save nearly $950,000 a year. Stacey Keene, KTSA News.
3: You're about to get the most detailed photos of the universe ever seen by mankind. On Sunday morning, the Nancy Grace Roman Space Telescope is headed into deep space.
6: With its high-def cameras and panoramic lens, the observatory's five-year, $4.3 billion mission is essentially to build on humanity's encyclopedia about the universe in razor-sharp focus, says NASA's Bear Witherspoon.
7: We're going to be imaging billions of objects. That means we're going to be finding thousands of one in a million things.
6: Perhaps including an answer to the question as old as human thought. Are we alone?
3: That's correspondent Jim Ryan. KTSA News Time, 10:03.
8: While they're still working on this wreck in the construction zone, loop 1604 northbound at Highway 90, 10-minute backup from 35. Construction loop 410 northbound at Houston Street in the left lane. It's going to back you up 5 minutes from South Cross. 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I'm Michael Scott, KTSA Time Saver Traffic.
9: Daytime highs will be south of the triple digits for a change as we make our way into and through the weekend. Partly sunny today, a thunderstorm this afternoon, the high 98. A thundershower in spots this evening, otherwise mainly clear. The low 76 along the Riverwalk and 71 in the Hill Country. Mostly sunny Saturday, the high 99. I'm meteorologist Jason Caterina with your KTSA Stevens Roofing AccuWeather Forecast.
3: Up to 85 degrees, the real feel now 102 at San Antonio's Severe Weather Station. 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
10: Good morning. Welcome to Friday. It's Jack and 60. Jack Riccardi on KTSA. I got to tell you a quick funny story, Don Cooper. You'll appreciate this. I was in Target last night, and I was on the phone while I was walking into Target. And it was kind of an important phone call that I had to concentrate on, personal. And a gentleman and his son came up to me and came charging over, and he recognized me and he wanted to shake my hand. And he introduced himself, and I did shake his hand. I did say, hi, nice to meet you, but I was on the phone, and I felt like I was kind of not, I didn't give him, I don't feel like I was as polite as I wanted to be. Does that make sense?
11: Yeah, it makes perfect sense, because you're on the phone.
10: Yeah, but I mean, let me tell you, I may act like I don't care about stuff like that, but that's pretty, you're a liar if you don't enjoy being recognized, right? It kind of jazzes you. So I was pretty sure I remembered his name from his introducing himself. And I think he even said something like, oh, yeah, I follow you on Facebook. So I looked him up. I think I found him. And I wrote him a note. Just want to apologize. I was kind of distracted, but it was very nice to meet you. Now I'm not sure if that was the guy.
11: Uh-oh.
10: If you got a note for me that makes no sense at all, that's what it is. I'm not too sure this is the guy, but we'll see.
11: Yeah, it's going to be awkward if he asks you out for dinner one night.
10: It's going to be awkward if he's like, who the hell are you? And I've never met you, you D-list celebrity.
11: So I wonder if this person, when he saw you on the cell phone, if he thought, oh, he's just faking it. He's doing one of those fake phone calls.
10: Maybe he's doing the show. He has two shows. Maybe he has three or four. Right. I don't know. Yeah.
11: Well, where else would you do it besides Target?
10: I have put a phone up to my ear and faked a call on occasion. I think we've all done that, right? Here's another question I have. Is everybody tired? Have you noticed lately that when you ask people how they are, the answer is always tired? Everyone's tired. And I've said it. People say it to me. I think that is the number one response that I get to, how are you doing? How are you? Tired. Have we changed the definition of tired? Because if we're all tired, then none of us are tired. And I mean, maybe what we're describing as tired is just how you're supposed to feel at the age that you're at. Have you ever thought about that? Like, maybe you're not really tired. Oh, I'm exhausted. From what? Well, this week, it's not like you climb Mount Everest. I mean, what did you do? Well, work. Well, people have always worked. And there's work that's a lot harder than the work we do, right? Like, we sit in our butts and work. There are people that are, like, growing crops and farming and, carrying heavy things and working outside, putting roofs on in 105 degrees. Like, they can be tired. I have no right to the word tired. It should be banned from my vocabulary.
11: No, at this stage...
10: What I describe as tired is really, it's just my age. That's just how you're supposed to feel, right?
11: I was going
10: to
11: say, at this stage in my life, I've gone from tired to exhausted. I don't even use the
10: word
11: tired.
10: Yeah, when I talk to you, you're always exhausted. You're always tired.
11: For other reasons.
10: I know.
11: The obvious.
10: But I guess I would just... Maybe we should just, ask ourselves, is that the best answer we can give? Should we save that? Like, if you've had an extraordinarily draining week or emotionally draining or whatever, but we can't all be tired all the time. That's not going to work. I talked about this with Trey and Sean. I did not watch it. I saw this clip. Thursday Night Football was the Patriots and the Browns. The Browns won the game. Al Michaels was calling the game. I love Al Michaels. I know he's 100 years old, but I will miss him when he's gone, and I think he does a good job. And I think even the old Al Michaels, while he might be like 60% of the original Al Michaels, is still very enjoyable. He made a quip about that because they were in Cleveland, and he made a clip about pointing out Lake Erie. And he said, we think it's still called Lake Erie. We're not quite sure at this point. So it was a reference to Trump changing the name of Lake Ontario. He didn't say anything political. He just said, we'll be by Lake Ontario when we get to Buffalo or whatever it's going to be called. You know what I'm talking about. Read the news. I don't really know that anybody should be mad about this. I think that's a dumb thing to get upset about. And I don't even know if anyone really is mad about it. But I read stories about how some Republicans were put out and some Trump supporters have had enough. And I think they're trying to rile us up here, okay? I think this is all fake news. Honestly, you should be laughing at the whole rename the lake thing. You should be laughing at Trump's announcement of it. You should be laughing at all the AI. You should be laughing at the Canadians being in a snit. They're already in a snit. They've run out of ways to indicate their displeasure, I think, at this point. People have pointed out that Al Michaels is a Republican. I don't know. I guess he is. I didn't know that. There are a lot of Republicans that don't like Trump or what he does. That's okay. I love Al Michaels, and what he said was fine. And if he'd said even more, it would be fine. The lake thing is a very lighthearted thing all around. Trump's trolling. The right people are angry. Like, what you should feel good about is that the people that really are taking it seriously are people we don't like. And let them fight. But he didn't mock America, and he didn't disrespect the country, and he didn't disrespect the troops, and all this. Don't fall for this stuff. We have serious fights ahead of us. The freaking communists are trying to take over our country. Don't know if you've noticed. I don't think Al Michaels is our enemy, and that's all I'm going to say about that. I guess if you wanted to take a guess at what the jury is going to do, a good indicator would be that the judge gave them the second-degree murder option in his instructions. And as soon as I heard about that, I didn't hear him say that. I didn't see all the coverage. But as soon as I heard that the judge had given the jury second-degree manslaughter, that's what they're going to do. I think that's what they're going to do. I had originally predicted they were going to acquit her because they want to send a message to all the poor, like the drug companies and the poor medical care and the whatever, that we don't take postpartum seriously enough. I still believe they want to send that message, but this would allow them to kind of, you know, split the difference by finding her guilty of something lesser. They still get to send that message, but they also don't stand there and be accused of not caring about the death of the three children. So that's now what I think they're going to do. We'll see. And they're reporting this morning that the jurors have asked to see some of the evidence, physical evidence. So people will try to read into that what they will. I had some people yesterday that were kind of upset when I said that it's not likely that the jurors really went into this with a clean slate. All I meant by that, I wasn't insinuating that I know something about them or that I'm calling them bad people. I think I know enough about human nature to know that the concept of children being murdered is so powerful that you couldn't completely erase that from your memory bank and go, well, I'm just here to hear the evidence and look at the evidence and hear the testimony and come at this with a clean sheet of paper. I just don't think that's realistic. I know that's how our system is supposed to work. I understand that. I know that people take an oath that they will do that. I'm just saying in the annals of human nature, they got to have some pre-existing feelings. I am prepared to respect whatever they come out with. I'm not going to do a whole, because I hate when they do that in cases that I agree with the verdict. You know, I didn't like the disparagement of the verdicts in the Carmelo Anthony case. I think that was right. So we'll see what happens, and we'll bring it to you either today or whenever it does happen. Kind of keeping an eye on that. We talked a little bit yesterday about the way the internet has lost its mind over this case. And I think I should have made a bigger point about that, which is that we've kind of lost our way in general. If you really reduce the killing of Cora, Dawson, and Kalen to internet content or to a discussion of postpartum depression, and you just sort of, the kids are kind of incidental to that, I think you're lost. I don't dispute that you care about postpartum, and if you want to make the point that we should all care more about it or know more about it, that's fine. I've said before, I don't think this is a very good platform to make that argument on. Like, I think you would have much more sympathy and you would hold an audience better if you were talking to them and using as your example, say, a person who was struggling with it, but did not kill her children. Then you could talk about the condition and you could also present this mom as a sympathetic figure. Here she is struggling. Her husband doesn't understand. Her family doesn't understand. The medical world isn't responsive. You could say all that. I just don't think she's a very good example of that. And it would be like anything else. If you were trying to raise money for any charity and your sort of focal point was somebody that had done something evil, you kind of blow your argument. I thought they kind of zeroed in on that, the prosecution did in their closing argument. I want to play this for you. Their closing argument was she knew whatever was going on with her and the PPD, she knew what she was doing and she was intentional about what she did. Cut number 14, listen to this.
12: And the order also shows a rationality. The order she killed them in. Because Cora and Dawson are older. If she had tried to strangle one in front of the other, they would have known this is bad. And they would have tried to intervene or run and hide. And she had a very limited time. She didn't have time to try to find a child who ran off and hid. So taking Dawson first and moving him to a separate room, having Cora stay with Kellen and having Dawson go in another room, that's rational. That makes sense. That's ordered thinking. And we didn't show you that post that she made about Dawson being a handful and not being compliant to show she was a bad mom. We showed it to you because it proves she knew that he was a handful. She knew that he was less likely to be compliant, to just go along. She knew that he might struggle. And so it made sense rationally to remove him and separate him first and kill him first. And she brought him into that room, into the office, and closed the door. And she wrapped that band around his little neck. And she squeezed until he was unconscious. As the blood's pooling in his face and causing those blood vessels to burst, causing him pain and panic and confusion. And defense calls Dr. La Posada to say, no, it wasn't 20 or 30 seconds. It was only 5 or 10 seconds that until he went unconscious. I'm sorry. How many seconds is it okay for them to have been in pain?
10: Knows what she's doing, is going through a series of steps that show premeditation. Now, the defense attorney, a lot of the analysts who know way more about this than I do felt that the defense attorney did not make his strongest closing argument. This is one of the things he said, cut number 13.
13: This young lady did nothing wrong in her life. She was a nurse, a daughter, a wife, and a darn good mother.
10: It was Spencer Pratt, I think. We talked about this some days ago. It was Spencer Pratt who made the point that maybe our culture has started to, I don't know if, what would be the word, not glorify, but we now have a lot of pop culture figures who are bad guys we cheer for. And he used the example of the character in Breaking Bad, or like the Joker, where we have like recognizably the bad guy, but a bad guy we love or find amusing. Or maybe, you know, like one of my favorite horror movies is The Shining. And Jack Nicholson's character is a horrible human being. Why do I love that movie? You know, I mean, what am I, what does that say? I guess I could say, well, I love the acting or it's art, but so some people would argue that what we've done is we've started to cheer for stuff that we used to find gross and denounce. And now that's taken us to the place where people are rooting for Luigi Mangione or Tyler Robinson or this woman. And have we lost, he said, the ability to tell the difference between a villain and a victim? And have we been taught to look at, to look past evil at, well, why is the person evil? Is there too much empathy? Or is it misdirected empathy? Like maybe we need more empathy, but we don't need that kind of empathy. Because I think the thing that I struggle with the most is not what she did. Honestly, I think I know what happened there. I really struggle even more with the women outside the courthouse. I struggle with that. The cheering, the smiling, the adoration they have for her. It's like they wish they could reach out and touch the hem of her garment and they would be healed. That's crazy. This isn't even like the OJ thing where you'd say, well, hey, he killed his ex-wife. Yeah, but people used to love him. Everybody knew who he was. I was telling this to somebody the other day. He was young, and it's like, you don't understand. I mean, if you had met O.J. Simpson before 1994, you would have told everybody for the rest of your life that you met O.J. Simpson. This woman was not O.J. Simpson. She's famous because she did this. She wasn't famous, and then she did this. I kind of wonder, too, when I look at all those women, some of them must have husbands and or, well, not and or, sorry. That came out wrong. Some of them have husbands. Some of them have boyfriends. What are they thinking right now? If your wife or girlfriend is really caught up in this, should you be taking a message from that? And there are, you can actually look this up. There are like screen caps of people breaking up where guys are breaking up with their girlfriend because of her compassion. Here's one. She says, you're really breaking up with me over an effing opinion. He writes, I'm not breaking up with you over an opinion. I'm breaking up with you because that opinion showed me a difference in our values. I can have compassion for someone who is struggling mentally without excusing what happened to those children. If I'm choosing someone to potentially be the mother of my kids, I need to trust their judgment completely. And what you said creates a doubt in me that I can't do that. Yeah, I mean, there must be men that are looking at this thinking, well, I can't trust her anymore, or I wouldn't want to start a family with her anymore. Or if I've started a family with her, I'm not sure now that I feel the same way about that. I think that's probably a real thing. And I know we say you're supposed to keep politics out of family and out of relationships and stuff, but this is a little different because you're sort of revealing a level of acceptance, or I don't want to say comfort, but you're making an excuse for the inexcusable. Is a guy supposed to not notice that or read into that? I mean, certainly talk about it. I'm not giving advice here, by the way. It sounds like I am, and I'm not. Certainly you would talk about it. and not necessarily jump to a conclusion, but if the talk did not reassure you on top of the opinion that already worried you, I think you would have to do something. Anyway, we'll talk about that. 210-599-5555. Lake Dolly Parton would have been a better choice. And by the way, Dolly Parton, it's we're not even out of the week that she passed away. And now she needs some defending, which we will do. Coming up on Jack and 60 on KTSA.
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8: A report of a wreck on 1604 southbound. This is on the access road at Petranco Road in the left lane. I don't see where that's really causing big backup, though. South Cross Boulevard, both directions, east and westbound at South New Braunfels. That is blocked due to some fallen power cables, utility pole damaged. That's what caused that problem. Loop 410 northbound at Houston Street, road construction blocking the left lane, causing some delays in the area. I'm Michael Scott, KTSA Time Saver Traffic.
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10: All right, Don Cooper, I have an update.
11: Update.
10: This is an update coming into the update desk. The gentleman on Facebook has responded. It was him. So I did write to the right gentleman, and he says, no need to apologize. I felt uncomfortable interrupting your call, but wanted to shake your hand, let you know I appreciate what you do. Hope to run into you again. That was very nice.
11: Yeah, a little JC. Does he know that it was not a real call, though.
10: It was a real call. It was a real call. I'll be providing... Later today, I'll be releasing a transcript of the call.
11: Well, at least the mystery is solved.
10: A redacted transcript of the call will be released later today. Yeah, no, I was glad. I'm glad I remembered his name. He gave his name, and I don't hear great. I kind of heard it, and I took a guess, and I found a guy in my Facebook friends who matched the name, and I thought this could be him, and the picture kind of looked like him, so it was him.
11: I have to admit, things like this is where social media shines, I think.
10: It really does, yeah. It really does. But it also, it makes me realize I have been such a phony because I pretend that I don't care about stuff like this when people recognize me in public. And by the way, it doesn't happen a lot. I remember one time we were at an event and this just beautiful brunette woman, straight hair, olive complexion, just she came up to me and she's like, love what you do and just love your show and you inspire me. And there were these guys standing there, and after she walked away, they were like, does this happen all the time? And I was like, dude, if this happened all the time, I'd be dead. Like there'd be nothing left of me. No, this doesn't happen all the time.
11: Trust me, everyone, if you've been around him long enough, the shine wears off.
10: Yeah, yeah. Do you just put it this way? Meeting me once is exactly the way to meet.
11: That's the way.
10: You
11: that one time
10: you want to you want to have a good life, make it a quick handshake at Target and you'll be fine. Make it any more than that and you'll rue the day. All right. Couple of Dolly Parton items. I cannot

0: believe we even have to do this. The Washington Post was praising Dolly Parton. I mean, there's so much you can say, right? And they said, for choosing against parenting. Well, the Washington Post was praising Dolly Parton. I mean, there's so much you can say, right? And they said, for choosing against parenting. Well, she didn't choose against parenting. She had health problems. In fact, she talked about it. She had endometriosis and some other things. I think she had a fertility diagnosis. Like, this is what I mean, though, about platforming things and everything's content. We can't just report straight up the death of a legend, of an American treasure. We have to, what's the hook we can hang this on? Oh, I know, the whole parenting and women freezing their eggs and making decisions, empowerment of, oh, God, stop it. It's not everybody that doesn't have kids is making a political statement with the absence of children. And this is, to me, maybe I'm old fashioned. It's none of our damn business when a couple doesn't have kids or a woman never, like, that is none of our business. If she wants to tell people why, or that it was a choice, or that she struggled with fertility and really wanted to, like, I've known women that they tell everyone that it's, they're heartbroken and it's their dream and they wish they could, but they couldn't. They want people to know. And if that's the case, fine. But, not fine, but I mean, that's their choice. But God, Dolly Parton, you're the Washington Post. You got all these people. And this is what you came up with? That she was an anti-child, anti-motherhood crusader? CNN is being forced to apologize for using a picture of a Las Vegas Dolly Parton impersonator while reporting on her death. You know, they call it B-roll. And you have all this, like, archival. When you do a news story or you have an obituary or you're talking about something in the news, you have, like, a bank of video that relates to the topic, right?
1: Archival is a perfect word. Yeah.
0: Okay. So they dipped into their archives at CNN, and they came up with this woman that barely looks anything like Dolly Parton, but apparently does a Dolly Parton act in Vegas. Her name is something Dorn. Kelly Vorn. That's it. Kelly Vorn. And she started hearing from friends of hers, hey, you were just on CNN, and CNN ran the footage like it was footage of Dolly Parton. Really? You don't know what Dolly Parton looks like? Tell us you hate America without telling us you hate America, and that's it right there.
1: I might have a defense on this.
0: Okay, let's hear it.
1: I realize Dolly Parton and her name and image is worldwide.
0: Mm-hmm.
1: You know, I would say 99.9% of people on this planet would know who Dolly Parton is. But I'm thinking there has to be a certain age group, maybe under 30, that might not know who Dolly Parton is, except for what, you know, once the news broke that she had passed away.
0: Maybe a young person in the newsroom just grabbed some video.
1: That's under 30 thought, oh, that's Dolly Parton. I'll just
0: did a search, typed in the search bar, Dolly Parton, and a Dolly Parton impersonator came up.
1: I could see that happen.
0: Yeah.
1: Happening, maybe.
0: That might be how it happened.
1: Just a thought.
0: But I still think they are right to apologize for it profusely. And I would like to see them all fired. Fire everybody involved, but that might be why it happened. Yeah, that's rough. At least they didn't use a drag impersonator. And by the way, if they had done that, I'll bet you they wouldn't have apologized. They would have been like, well, she would have wanted it this way, or some stupid explanation like that. So at least they came clean on it. CNN says, yeah, that was not her. We apologize to her family.

0: We regret the error, and we are going to go out of business effective immediately. Now, they didn't say that part. And Lake Dolly Parton, let's start a petition. I'm all for it. Let's do this now while we can. We got more Jack in 60 coming up on a Friday on KTSA.
1: Let's go, kids!
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8: One man's recovering and a suspect on the loose after a shooting on the south side. It looks like the victim is going to survive. No school in Somerset ISD today. We'll find out what's happening there. And President Trump is in the Lone Star State today. He's honoring the crew of the Artemis II spacecraft in Houston. KTSA News Time, 10:39.
9: Road construction on Loop 410 northbound at Houston Street in the left lane, so that's going to back things up just a little bit. I-10 on the upper level westbound between 35 and Calabria. So we've got the ongoing road construction with only the right lane getting by. You can always use the lower level if that starts to back up. 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
3: We get a rare break from the triple digits today with partly sunny skies, a thunderstorm this afternoon, and the high of 98. Tonight, a thundershower in spots this evening, otherwise mainly clear. The low 76 along the Riverwalk and 71 in the Hill Country. Mostly sunny Saturday, the high 99. I'm meteorologist Jason Caterino with your KTSA Stevens Roofing AccuWeather Forecast.
8: Right now, 91 degrees, the heat index up to 108 at San Antonio's Severe Weather Station. I'm Christian Blood. Stay connected. 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
0: How are you doing this morning? Don't say tired, even if you are. It's Jack and 60 on KTSA. We also have the big grown-up version of this show coming up this afternoon at 3. Among the things we'll be doing on the show this afternoon, of course, we'll talk restaurants on the dish in our 4:30 half hour. Jasmine Crockett was on CNN, and they asked her about helping out Tallarico. Listen to what she says, cut number 12.
10: You are often, I mean, an energy magnet when it comes to voters. We've seen the turnout that you can produce. Tallarico might very well need that magnetism. Will you campaign with him?
11: I will be campaigning down ballot. I think that what
10: Why
11: matters most, because when we're looking at a state like Texas, we've tried this, where we've got one amazing candidate that's running at the top of the ticket. Beto is a very good example of this, raising all the money, doing all the things, running around the entire state, but it's not enough. So for me, I don't think that it should be a matter of there's just one thing that is getting me to the polls. I think it has to be something a little bit more in a state like Texas. And so for me, I think that making sure that people that maybe are getting overshadowed because it seems like it's only about one big race, I think amplifying them, mm-hmm. making sure that I can raise their profiles and introducing them to people, that'll give something more to voters to make them say, you know what, it may be raining outside, but I gotta go get there because I gotta go get there for this person and this person, plus I don't like Trump.
10: I understand, but is it an either or? Either you excite the down ballot or you...
11: I think for
0: You're
11: me it probably is. I think it probably is, only because I am, you know, we've got the fire pack that's going, mm-hmm. and I'm running all over the country. And Texas is a big state. We're not talking about a small little state to kind of get around. We're talking about a really big state. And
0: okay, so I think if she was the nominee for the Senate, I'm pretty sure she would expect everybody in the Democrat Party to be, you know, helping her out. I think I kind of like this Jasmine Crockett version of her, though, because I've noticed that the Democrats are losing their minds over this. They are so mad at her. I was looking at some of the comments. Whoever's running your PR is an effing idiot. You look petty and dumb. Another one, absolutely tanking her reputation over pettiness. Leftists lose primaries and then spend months or years being salty and butthurt, rat bleeping their own party. Whoa. This is so frustrating and petty, says this guy. Who told her this is a good idea for her political future? I think she's protecting her political future. I don't think he's going to win. I'm not saying he couldn't. Don't get overconfident, but I don't think he's going to win. I think there's going to be a huge, what were we thinking? I think the Democrats will turn on him, Tallarico, big time. She brings up Beto. I never would have thought I would say this. Tallarico makes Beto look good. He looks reasonable and a little bit likable compared to Tallarico. And he doesn't have there's so much you've got to look past that anyway. So she's probably doing the right thing for Jasmine Crockett. She's probably not doing a great thing for the Democrats, but Paxton still, I know every time I say this, people get mad. he's still not lighting the fire. I don't know what he's waiting for or if this is just as good as it's going to get. Probably this is as good as it's going to get. You know, sometimes in the closing days of a campaign, we've seen this even with like really milquetoast guys like Mitt Romney, like closing days of the campaign, they sense that it's within reach, but not they're not there. And I've seen people like find this extra, like, you know, like a pitcher that is able to add a few miles per hour to his fastball in the ninth inning or whatever. Like the guys reach down and they come up with a little more passion, a little more fire. The shirt sleeves get rolled up. I don't think that's ever going to happen with him. I really don't. If he can't win this thing just on straight party line vote, I don't think he can win it. This is Howard Lutnick, who I happen to be a fan of and think is a really good asset to President Trump. This is Howard Lutnick talking yesterday about what happened with the

0: twice in the 24 hours before this ended. Twice. I have texts back and forth with Mark Carney. I have a long-standing relationship with him from when he worked at Goldman Sachs way back when, let alone when he was at the Bank of England. So I've known him a long time. So it's easy for me to communicate with him, right? Canada has the best trade deal in the world before we started. We negotiated, and Canada was going to have the best trade deal in the world. And what happened was that Canada walked away. We had a deal. We shook hands. The president announced it, right? Everybody was positive. Canada made the decision for political purposes. They wanted to walk away. This is politics only. If you think I ever said the words French, do I care about how the Quebecois speak? I mean, what could matter less to America? We don't care. So the fact is, we never brought those words up. This is manufactured, and that's why the president put out a truth saying it was a complete lie, right? It was manufactured. So there's the sovereignty party trying to run, and they're in the lead in Quebec. And so this was Mark Carney manufacturing something that would try to keep them from winning. And then you have Alberta has an independence resolution. These are elections in October. So he's making this a political thing for Canada. And my guess will be, as soon as his elections are over, you're gonna see a plane full of Canadian negotiators flying down and go, come on, come on, we'll give it to you before your election. This, we're just being used by them, right? That's what happened. That's why it ended. It didn't happen for math. The math was sensational. It was
1: That's interesting. I don't know if I believe the part about they'll come down and give it to Trump before the election. They want Trump to lose the midterms. There's no doubt about that. And they're working with people that want that in this country. So that's absolute. I'm surprised he doesn't say that. The part about what do we care about the French? By the way, does he not sound a little bit like Gilbert Gottfried? He has a little Gilbert Gottfried in him, doesn't he? I found it very, like, authentic. He sounds PO'd and frustrated, and I know how these things work, and we could have made this work, and what is it with these people? And, yeah, I hear it, and I agree. I might have a little bit of a different spin on why they're doing what they're doing, but it's got to be very frustrating for Howard Lutnick and the American negotiators. And, yeah, if you're wondering, like, where did this all come from? I thought we were friends with Canada. I think really what we've been over the history of the United States and Canada, I mean, obviously, if you go way, way back, we once invaded Canada in the early days of the colonies and stuff. But I mean, like for the bulk of our history as two side by side countries, it's been kind of benign neglect. Like we've worked together on a few things like the St. Lawrence Seaway. We import some of their products not because we need them. Like, I'll tell you right now, if you like maple syrup, Vermont maple syrup beats Canadian maple syrup easily, hands down. Take my word for it. But we do import Canadian maple syrup, and we've got a lot of hockey players. We can get them elsewhere if we need to. But it's not believable that their version of this, that we are out to get them, is not believable. There's no history to prove that. There's no indication that that's on Trump's mind. By the way, there's another story about Canada today that's out. I don't know if this is true. The Canadian Broadcasting Company reportedly issued a memo, because, you know, the anniversary of 9/11 is coming up. They issued a memo instructing their employees not to use the term terrorist or terrorist attack regarding 9/11. CBC should call it a hijacking, but not refer to it as terrorist attacks. You can also refer to it as airplane crashes. Sounds like an ally to me. What in the world? Airplane crashes? What do you think that's all about? I don't think that's about the tariffs either. That kind of smells like pandering a country that has a growing, unassimilated Islamic population, pandering. And, you know, whatever your theory about 9/11, there's an act of terrorism there, even if you

0: even if you believed we deserved it or we brought it on or chickens came home to roost, like that's still an act of terrorism. You know, for crying out loud, when even the terrorists know they're terrorists, what are we quibbling about here word-wise? We got more Jack and 60 coming up on 550 and 107.1 KTSA. 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
1: Road construction on Loop 410 northbound at Houston Street in the left lane, so that's going to back things up just a little bit. I-10 on the upper level westbound between 35 and Calabria. So we've got the ongoing road construction with only the right lane getting by. You can always use the lower level if that starts to back up. 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
7: Do I care about how the Quebecois speak? I mean, what could matter less to America? We don't care.
8: Is there something that I have in this office?

0: that I could hand to you, and that would make you kind of forget that you're holding those little pink tickets there.
1: Oh man, that was great, Don. Nice job. Fastest blade in the West. Don Cooper, ladies and gentlemen. If you ask him how he's doing this week, he's tired.
2: No, exhausted, Jack.
1: Exhausted, I'm sorry.
2: I've moved on from tired.
1: So I wasn't too far off on that.
2: It's spot on.
1: It's hard to tell them apart.
2: It's spot on.
1: Yeah, wow. For some reason, I can hear that. It's a useless talent that you can't make any money off of, but I can always hear like voices that... I hear voices, that's what I'm saying.
2: Here's Lutnick.
3: Do I care about how the Quebecois speak? What could matter less to America?
2: And here's Gottfried.
0: Is there something that I have in this office that I could hand to you and that would make you kind of forget that you're holding
1: If only he was still with us and we could send Gilbert Gottfried to the negotiations.
2: So true.
1: That would be something.
2: That was from Beverly Hills Cop 2, I think it was.
1: I liked him. I know he was not everybody's cup of tea. I liked him a lot. He was annoying, but I don't know. I thought he was very funny. He said some very, very like subversive and funny stuff. So I'll just tell you this afternoon, definitely, of course, all the breaking news or anything that breaks, we are going to have some more great memories of Dolly Parton, including some of her funny moments that we, I think, will make everybody feel a little bit better about everything. And then, of course, The Dish. We'll be talking restaurants in the 4:30 half hour of The Jack Show this afternoon. So a lot that we will get to. I hope you can be with us. As always, this show and The Jack Show in the afternoon are also available as podcasts. 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And thank you. Thank you for listening.

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9: Just after 11 o'clock at KTSA San Antonio, I'm John Cruz. Sunny to start the day, but rain chances are back tonight. How does your weekend shape up? We'll get your full AccuWeather forecast coming up. We've now passed 6 months since the start of the war in Iran, and there's been no movement or agreement on Iran's nuclear program. The U.S. striking nuclear targets in Iran, but the Iranians say they'll keep putting pressure and have crippled the traffic in the Strait of Hormuz.
10: Iran, of course, is still firing at ships. The president on Thursday once again insisting Iran is feeling the pressure after his warning of devastating

0: economic sanctions on the regime. But so far, the Iranians have shown nothing but defiance.
1: Correspondent Martha Raddatz. A man recovering in a hospital after an early morning drive-by shooting at a Southside apartment complex. SAPD says it happened around 4 o'clock in the 6,000 block of South New Braunfels Avenue. Witnesses say they were at a pool party when a vehicle drove onto the property and someone inside got out and opened fire. Police say the man shot in the lower body. Classes canceled for Somerset ISD today thanks to overnight storms causing power outages. High winds tore through the area last night, causing damage to trees and power lines. The district said all events and activities set for Friday are also canceled. A burn ban now in effect for Bandera County as dry conditions raise the risk of wildfires. The Bandera County Sheriff's Office says that ban began Thursday. Residents are urged to avoid burning when possible and use disposal sites instead of burning household trash. Open burning not allowed. President Trump continues his Texas tour in Houston for an event honoring NASA's Artemis II crew members.
2: The president will be at the Johnson Space Center to award the crew the Congressional Space Medal of Honor. Trump came to Houston last night and spoke at a fundraiser for Texas Attorney General Ken Paxton's campaign for the U.S. Senate. The Republican is up against Democrat James Tallarico. Both parties see the race as being a key to deciding who will control the Senate. Stacey Keene, KTSA News.
1: A wildfire burning west of Dallas, now one of the largest ever in North Texas. The Ross Fire scorching over 85,000 acres across Palo Pinto and Jack counties. Nearly 200 firefighters struggling to get the wildfire under control.
3: Crews have been working 16-hour days since Monday trying to gain ground on the so-called Ross Fire about 60 miles west of Fort Worth. The latest assessment from the Texas A&M Forest Service puts the wildfire at just over 85,000 acres, but now 26% contained. The flames have largely destroyed a Boy Scout camp that's been operating for nearly a century.
1: Correspondent Jim Ryan, no injuries or deaths reported. Your KTSA, Stevens Roofing, AccuWeather forecast. Sunshine, but a 30% chance of pop-up showers and storms this afternoon. Otherwise, a high of 99, heat index of 105. For tonight, 30% chance of showers ending early. Then partly cloudy overnight, low of 75. For Saturday, sunny and hot, high of 100. The triple-digit heat returns on Sunday into early next week with highs right around 100. Right now, 85 at San Antonio's Severe Weather Station. I'm John Cruz. 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
12: I love seeing all the opportunities she gets from being here. It's the look on her face the first time we walked in and she saw somebody else that looked like her.
13: They take good care of you.
14: It's just amazing because when I come here, I feel like I belong.
15: Shriners Children's provides specialized care and therapy that helps kids like me do what I love most.
16: At
15: at first, when the accident happened, we didn't think she was going to walk again, but when

0: is a lie. He was in a rich kid's boarding school, a high school in suburban New York. The United States of America has military academies at West Point, at Annapolis, and in Colorado Springs, where the Air Force Academy is located. Okay. Donald Trump could not possibly have gained admission to any one of those military academies.
1: Well, did he say it was at any of those?
2: No, it is the New York Military Academy. It was founded, by a Civil War veteran who was also a teacher.
1: What is it?
3: I don't believe what I saw.
4: Yeah, dial it back, actor. I mean, all right.
1: Trump derangement syndrome.
4: Yeah.
1: This is the final stages, it sounds like.
0: Yes. And instead, he went to a high school where they engaged in cosplaying every day as imaginary members of an imaginary military.
4: What?
0: The uniform he's wearing in this stupid picture that any sane person would know is an embarrassing picture, is an invented costume. It's like a Halloween costume. Has no meaning whatsoever. Imagine you're in service on one of those Navy vessels still on patrol in Donald Trump's war, where there have been all sorts of problems on the ships with food supply and water supply and the basic necessities of life. And you see Donald Trump posting this clownish picture of himself in high school as his claim of authority to be your commander-in-chief.
4: God, make it stop.
2: He does have the authority as the commander-in-chief because he won an election, and that's how it works. I feel like there's got to be some writer on his show that just wants to come up with the most bonkers premise possible just to see if Lawrence O'Donnell will go with it.
3: And then maybe write a book on it later?
2: Yeah.
3: Do a whole Netflix special,
2: like,
3: or something?
2: Like he's being pranked.
3: Yeah.
5: Tonight our dinner will be steak with mashed potatoes and green beans. We'll be back with Act Two in just a moment.
3: Well, it seems like his staff doesn't like him. We know that from back in the day with the epic meltdown because it got leaked.
2: Yeah.
3: And we're coming up on the anniversary of that because remember he was talking about the Labor Day specials and that incredible thing.
0: There's insanity in the control room tonight. You have insanity in my earpiece. Stop the hammering.
3: Yes.
0: Stop the hammering out there. Who's got a hammer? Where is it?
6: I don't know. It's
0: Where's the hammer? Is it on the... Go up on the other floor. Somebody go up there and stop the hammering.
3: One of David's favorite lines is coming up.
0: Stop the hammering! I'll go down to the floor myself and stop it. Keep the commercial break going. Call Phil Griffin. I don't care who the you have to call. Stop the hammering. Empty out the control room and find out where this is going on. It's either there or there. Or out there somewhere.
3: there or out there somewhere.
2: I would love to get that somehow customized for my Apple Maps feature. Turn left there or there or over there somewhere.
3: Somewhere. That did whittle it down. Yeah.
0: Out of control. Crazy sound coming in my ears. Stupid hammering. It just sucks. It sucks to be out here with this out of control.
4: Oh boy.
3: Thank God. It's going to get played once a quarter. Minimum.
4: It's the best. It's
1: like, yeah. I don't know if there's any way any of us could go through the whole thing and not laugh.
4: No, you can't.
3: I've heard it 20 times. It doesn't matter.
4: But people hate him that work for him.
3: Oh, you better.
4: Oh.
3: The five stories we're watching today and much more straight ahead.
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3: The Markley, Van Camp, and Robbins Show. Jamie Markley, David Van Camp, Scott Robbins. You know what it's time for.
4: I do.
3: Five stories we're watching today. I was thinking about a new theme.
2: Oh, yeah?
3: Were you? Yeah, I didn't even play it for you guys, but maybe.
17: The hammering. Hammer. Stop the hammering.
0: drop the hammer. Hammer. Hammer. Stop the hammer.
3: I'm just going with no bad ideas just in case.
4: Well, no, hammer to fall is good, yeah.
3: Here you go. 1, 2, 3, 4, 5.
2: All right, number five. President Trump says he's having his people drop legal documents that would allow ranchers and farmers to process and market their own meat. Right now, there are ways to kind of get around it, like with cow shares, where you're technically buying the cow, but not the meat directly from a farmer. But he's hoping to get that done. Number four, Texas Governor Greg Abbott is pushing for a plan that would let students in Texas universities earn bachelor's degrees, some bachelor's degrees, in 3 years instead of four, eliminating 1 year of college tuition, room and board, etc. This has been gaining traction across the country in Ohio, Virginia, even Massachusetts testing it out. The teachers and professors or organizations hate it, of course.
4: Yeah, of course.
2: Because they say, well, it's a stripped-down curriculum that prioritizes speed over essential intellectual development.
3: Essential?
4: Yeah.
3: I don't have in front of me all three of my kids, college. Like the requirement classes you got to get through? Yeah. Freaking joke.
2: Yes.
3: Absolute joke.
2: I know that. You get rid of some of the prereqs, man. Like, why am I taking calculus when I'm not a math or science major?
3: Exactly.
2: It makes absolutely no sense.
3: No.
4: You need a well-rounded education.
2: Yeah, well-rounded.
3: There's a bunch of woke crap in there, too.
2: Yeah, I took a communications class. It's the only class that I never learned anything from. Like, never learned. You basically show up and you get a grade. But somebody gets paid, so that's what matters.
3: What do they go over?
4: Got to have something to go
2: like
4: to.
2: Like broad strokes of the history of rhetoric, but never actually teaching you the mechanics of classical rhetoric, all of that. It's just it was nonsense, man. All right, number three, ICE has officially awarded a $16.6 million contract for 6,000 pairs of those shot gloves to a Kentucky firm.
3: Well, I'm laughing because the freakout's going to be incredible.
4: Oh,
3: yeah.
4: Oh, my gosh.
2: Number two, doctors in Canada, this is dark, man. They're renewing calls to provide for the legalization of euthanizing infants who are born with disabilities. Say it may be an appropriate treatment, with the Quebec College of Physicians reiterating that deliberately ending a child's life constitutes care.
3: Oh my goodness, man.
2: Dude,
3: man.
2: They'll say, well, there will be strict guardrails. We're talking about a child that will probably die in the next week or so, or something like that. But that's what you said when you legalized euthanasia for humans a few years ago, and now you're like, hey, depressed teenager, how about we kill you?
3: Like, exactly.
2: No. And then number one, the Pentagon says more than 200 mine-like objects have been removed from the main lane of the Strait of Hormuz. Only 11 were actually mines, and most of them weren't even properly deployed.
3: Wow.
2: So the head fake from Iran is exposed, and here we go.
3: That should open it up. We'll see. Happened to see this. I thought you would find this interesting. Poll out. What's a bigger problem? People being easily offended or people not being careful enough about offending others? What do you think?
4: Easily offended.
2: Yeah.
3: Yeah. I think we would all say that. 51% said people being too easily offended by the language others use. And then it was 35% saying people not being careful enough. 14%, not sure. And here's where Gen Z and boomers agree on something. Both groups more likely to say the bigger problem is people not being careful enough about what they say. We're in the cool kids club, David. Millennials and the Gen Xers were much more likely to say the main problem is people being too easily offended.
4: If that was the case, I'd be offended every 10 minutes.
3: Well, you're not the norm. You're not.
4: No, it's not the normal about it, no.
3: No, as far as, you know, the boomers go. That Angie Nixon in Florida is a nut. Proof of that and around it. What's your story? Straight ahead right here.
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18: Good morning from the KTSA Newsroom. I'm John Cruz. Jury deliberations back underway in the Lindsay Clancy triple murder trial in Massachusetts. Clancy admits to strangling her three young kids in 2023, but pled not guilty.
19: Prosecutors allege the killings were premeditated. The defense says she suffered a postpartum psychotic break. Jurors may consider murder, manslaughter, or not guilty verdicts based on a lack of criminal responsibility. New charges against a mother accused of killing her children, then burning their bodies in a car. The bodies of 5-year-old Adrian Vidal and 6-year-old Alisa Vidal were found near Loop 410 and Highway 151 back on May 15th. Their mother, Marlene Vidal, at the scene when police got there. She was later arrested and charged with capital murder. The new charges include arson, tampering with evidence involving a human corpse, and 2 counts of injury to a child. We've got the latest in this story right now at KTSA.com. Dozens of jobs at risk as city officials considering eliminating positions at the San Antonio Public Library. KTSA Stacey Keene has the story.
20: It's all part of the effort to close a $158 million budget gap. The proposal would eliminate 27 library aide positions and 12 circulation attendant positions, affecting 17 of the library system's 30 locations. Thanks to digital media, library patrons are checking out fewer physical books, reducing the number of staff that are needed. Officials say that move would save nearly $950,000 a year. Stacey Keene, KTSA News.
19: Your KTSA Stevens Roofing AccuWeather forecast. Sunshine to start the day. We've got a 30% chance of showers and storms, mainly after 2 p.m. Otherwise, a high near 99 degrees, heat index near 105. For tonight, chance of showers and storms before 7. Otherwise, partly cloudy and low of 75 degrees. That chance of rain, 30%. For Saturday, sunshine, hot, high of 100, heat index of 105. It's 87 in Poteet, 87 at San Antonio, Severe Weather Station. I'm John Cruz. 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
3: All right. The Markley, Van Camp, and Robbins Show. Jamie Markley, David Van Camp, Scott Robbins. Well, I know Gavin Newsom wants to talk about all of his successes in California. Karen Bass running for mayor talks about everything she's doing for the people because she cares. But you look at all these local stories, people in Los Angeles are frustrated.

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10: News update, David Van Camp.
11: Lindsey Clancy is scared as the jury continues its second day of deliberations to determine whether she is guilty of killing her three children in 2023. Okay. That's according to NBC News.
10: That's
11: she's
10: it.
11: Scared.
10: She's... Okay.
11: Yeah. Well. Meanwhile, the New York Times published an opinion guest essay that said, "I study women who kill their children. Lindsey Clancy deserves mercy."
10: What does mercy mean?
12: This is so crazy. Right.
11: Not getting the death penalty? So that's mercy crazy to me.
10: Yeah. That's about
12: it. I mean, what? They're saying that she should be set free?
11: I don't know. I got paywalled out of it. But some people are saying, yeah, she should be freed.
12: Yes.
13: Unbelievable.
12: That's part of it, yeah.
13: Wow. All right, we got to get to Nimrod. There we go.
14: When the going gets tough.
15: Damn it, this is too hard.
14: The dumb get dumber.
16: All right, Dan.
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15: I love the poorly educated.
12: All right. Nimrod's in the News. We go to Florida where a 25-year-old employee at Steak and Shake, his name, Artavian Crumity, he was arrested. Why? Are you laughing at his name?
17: Octavia Crumendry?
12: Davian.
17: Davian?
12: Yeah, Crumity.
17: Crumity.
12: Yes.
17: Crumity's the number 10 with fries.
12: Well, you know, they have that old school sort of feel where they have sort of car hops and bring the food out.
17: Yes.
12: Well, Artavian did that to serve this woman, and he had his
17: didn't.
12: Manhood exposed through his zipper.
17: Oh, come on, man.
12: A woman called the police.
17: Well, yeah.
12: And then it's like, I didn't do that. Well, they looked at the old restaurant surveillance cameras. Oh, yeah. Little Artavian was certainly out.
17: Oh, my.
12: And Artavian then was arrested. All I can think of that story is you saying, what, do you just think this thing had powers that you'd be like, oh, gosh, could we go out
17: exactly
12: somewhere?
17: It never works, you idiot.
12: And that's Nimrod's in the News.
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22: It is 12 o'clock at KTSA, San Antonio. I'm John Cruz. Upper 90s and sunshine, but another shot at pop-up storms later today. Your complete accurate weather forecast is on the way. The death toll in the Nepal flood has risen to over 500. A wall of water tore through Nepal's mountain towns on Wednesday, killing hundreds, and authorities say over 1,000 are still missing, including dozens of Americans. Police in Nepal said rescue operations were briefly halted because a lake that was formed by the debris was now at risk of overflowing. A man recovering in a hospital after an early morning drive-by shooting at a Southside apartment complex. SAPD says it happened around 4 o'clock in the 6,000 block of South New Braunfels Avenue. Witnesses say they were at a pool party when a vehicle drove onto the property and someone inside got out and opened fire. Police say the man shot in the lower body. A Bexar County man sentenced to more than 11 years in prison for trying to blow up ATMs at two San Antonio banks. Dustin Ammons was sentenced on Tuesday after pleading guilty in April. Last December, ATF agents searched his home on Eugene Sasser. They found explosives and a homemade bomb lab in the garage and large amounts of ammo. President Trump continues his Texas tour in Houston for an event honoring NASA's Artemis II crew members.
0: The president will be at the Johnson Space Center to award the crew the

0: Congressional Space Medal of Honor. Trump came to Houston last night and spoke at a fundraiser for Texas Attorney General Ken Paxton's campaign for the U.S. Senate. The Republican is up against Democrat James Tallarico. Both parties see the race as being a key to deciding who will control the Senate. Stacey Keen, KTSA News.
1: Via Metropolitan Transit plans to place shelters at over 150 bus stops in the year ahead. The transit system has over 6,000 bus stops and 3,800 aren't protected from summer rain. Now, the city earmarked $1 million a few years ago for a pilot program to place shade on certain bus stops. The new shelters are part of VIA's proposed budget for fiscal 2027. It still needs the approval of trustees. The AAA Texas Weekend Gas Watch says the state average price in Texas, $3.63 a gallon. That price down 2 cents from a week ago and 80 cents more than a year ago. The national 409 in San Antonio, it is $3.49. And the NBA's noisiest fan section, looking for more members in the Alamo City. The Spurs Jackals will hold auditions next month. Spurs Sports and Entertainment says the fan section will host tryouts in September at the Frost. We've got the information on how you can apply online at KTSA.com. Your KTSA, Stevens Roofing, AccuWeather forecast. Sunshine, but a 30% chance of pop-up showers and storms this afternoon. Otherwise, a high of 99, heat index of 105. For tonight, 30% chance of showers ending early. Then partly cloudy overnight, low of 75. For Saturday, sunny and hot, high of 100. The triple-digit heat returns on Sunday into early next week with highs right around 100. It's 89 in Seguin, 89 at San Antonio's Severe Weather Station. I'm John Cruz. 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

0: Monday morning. The closures are expected to start at 9 p.m. and they'll end by 5 a.m. The roadwork is part of the ongoing billion-dollar revamp of Loop 1604. 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
1: Your KTSA Stevens Roofing AccuWeather forecast. Sunshine to start the day. We've got a 30% chance of showers and storms, mainly after 2 p.m. Otherwise, a high near 99 degrees, heat index near 105. For tonight, chance of showers and storms before 7. Otherwise, partly cloudy and low of 75 degrees. That chance of rain, 30%. For Saturday, sunshine, hot, high of 100. It's 91 in Bulverde, 90 at San Antonio. Severe weather station. I'm John Cruz. 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
15: The Markley Van Camp and Robin Show. I'm Jamie Markley, the Gen Xer. The Millennial, David Van Camp. The Sexy Boomer, that's Scott Robbins. All right, before we move on, what are you laughing at, David?
16: Sorry, I haven't clicked on the article. I just laughed because there's just a super ominous headline from Slate.
15: Okay.
16: And it says, I teach at Yale. There are Gen Z Catholics all around me. I know what must be done. What?
15: Oh, let's just get right into it.
16: I might get paywalled out of it.
15: Okay.
16: Gen Z Catholics are heading to the pews in eye-popping numbers. They meet up in pizzerias and follow one another on social media, blah, blah, blah. Yale University, here we go. I'm just trying to get to the meat and potatoes of this. What must be done? It beat out popular ever. Anyway, saying basically people wanted to go to the history of Christianity and Catholicism.

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8: All right, David, you got a quick news update?
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8: All right. Nimrods in the News, we go to South Florida, where this bakery, it's really popular. They take their baked goods to a farmer's market. Well, they need

0: help transportation. Uber drivers bringing, you know, all these cinnamon rolls mm-hmm. to the market. It doesn't show up. It just doesn't show up. So they can't sell them. So, yes, it's kind of crazy. And they've made the complaint to Uber saying, hey, the driver never came back. They charged $205 for the trip. They only offered a $100 refund. Now, Uber says the report is troubling. It's not the experience we want users to have. Then give them the money.
1: That's right.
2: Yeah.
0: Not cool.
1: Yeah.
0: All right. We got to set you up with the Friday Five in honor of Dolly Parton. We're doing the greatest female country artists of all time.
1: Oh, my.
0: 1-888-485-MVCR. The greatest female country artist of all time for the Friday Five, and we'll kick it off next.
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2: Just after 2 o'clock at KTSA San Antonio, I'm John Cruz. Sunshine, but rain chances are back this evening. How does your weekend look? Your full AccuWeather forecast is on the way. President Trump honoring the NASA crew of Artemis II at Johnson Space Center in Houston.
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2: And Trump gave the crew the Congressional Medal of Honor. It's part of a two-day trip to Texas. Last night, the president spoke at a fundraiser for GOP Senate candidate Ken Paxton, Trump vowing to spend, quote, a lot of time in the Lone Star State before the midterms. New charges against a mother accused of killing her children, then burning their bodies in a car. The bodies of 5-year-old Adrian Vidal and 6-year-old Alisa Vidal were found near Loop 410 and Highway 151 back on May 15th. Their mother, Marlene Vidal, at the scene when police got there. She was later arrested and charged with capital murder. The new charges include arson, tampering with evidence involving a human corpse, and two counts of injury to a child. We've got the latest in this story right now at KTSA.com. A wildfire burning west of Dallas, now one of the largest ever in North Texas. The Ross Fire scorching over 85,000 acres across Palo Pinto and Jack counties. Nearly 200 firefighters struggling to get the wildfire under control.
4: Crews have been working 16-hour days since Monday trying to gain ground on the so-called Ross Fire about 60 miles west of Fort Worth. The latest assessment from the Texas A&M Forest Service puts the wildfire at just over 85,000 acres, but now 26% contained. The flames have largely destroyed a Boy Scout camp that's been operating for nearly a century.
2: Correspondent Jim Ryan, no injuries or deaths reported. Your KTSA, Stevens Roofing, AccuWeather forecast. Sunshine, but a 30% chance of pop-up showers and storms this afternoon. Otherwise, a high of 99, heat index of 105. For tonight, 30% chance of showers ending early. Then partly cloudy overnight, low of 75. It's 97 in Lacoste, 97 at San Antonio's Severe Weather Station. 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
1: Good afternoon from the KTSA Newsroom. I'm John Cruz. The death toll in the Nepal flood has risen to over 500. A wall of water tore through Nepal's mountain towns on Wednesday, killing hundreds, and authorities say over 1,000 are still missing, including dozens of Americans. Police in Nepal said rescue operations were briefly halted because a lake that was formed by the debris was now at risk of overflowing. Via Metropolitan Transit plans to place shelters at over 150 bus stops in the year ahead. The transit system has over 6,000 bus stops and 3,800 aren't protected from sun or rain. Now, the city earmarked $1 million a few years ago for a pilot program to place shade on certain bus stops. The new shelters are part of VIA's proposed budget for fiscal 2027. It still needs the approval of trustees. Dozens of jobs at risk as city officials considering eliminating positions at the San Antonio Public Library. KTSA Stacey Keene has the story.
2: It's all part of the effort to close a $158 million budget gap. The proposal would eliminate 27 library aide positions and 12 circulation attendant positions, affecting 17 of the library system's 30 locations. Thanks to digital media, library patrons are checking out fewer physical books, reducing the number of staff that are needed. Officials say that move would save nearly $950,000 a year. Stacey Keene, KTSA News.
1: Your KTSA Stevens Roofing. AccuWeather forecast. Sunshine to start the day. We've got a 30% chance of showers and storms, mainly after 2 p.m. Otherwise, a high near 99 degrees. Heat index near 105. For tonight, chance of showers and storms before 7. Otherwise, partly cloudy and low of 75 degrees. That chance of rain, 30%. For Saturday, sunshine, hot, high of 100. Heat index of 105. Currently 98 in Leon Valley. It is 98 at San Antonio's Severe Weather Station. I'm John Cruz. 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
6: 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They're open Monday through Friday to serve you out on the north end of Burney. 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You need tanks a lot.
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9: All righty. So, George, you know, that call that we just took with Justin, it really does bring up a bigger teaching point that I think it's important to hit, which is a lot of folks feel like it's too late to start investing. But we just saw with Justin, hey, even if you're 40, you know, yes, he's going to invest $625 a month, but he still has the potential to be a millionaire. $1.1 million is what our calculator showed. But there is a benefit that if you can really capture what it is that we teach, the earlier, the better, right? I mean, obviously, the quicker that you can start taking advantage of compound growth, the better for everybody. So let's rewind. In the words of Cher, let's turn back time.
10: I love it.
9: What if Justin had started at 21 years old, right? So 21, no debt. Maybe you already have just $1,000 in investments, just like he had. He, you know, had 7,500. But now you've got 46 years for this money to grow, right? You've got a much longer time frame, and it's not going to cost you as much of your own personal money to build the same $1.8 million of growth. So
10: pretty incredible. You want to crunch the numbers live?
9: Yeah, I'll crunch the numbers live. Okay. So again, I really love this calculator, and I would suggest it for anybody. It doesn't matter what your age is, but it's really great to kind of get on there and just play around with your life. So let's pretend there's already $1,000 of growth. Maybe it was a money that your grandma gave you, whatever. You got $1,000 there. So let's start there. Now, if you're 21 years old and you just say, you know what, I'm going to put around $100 in here.
10: That's $1,200 a year.
9: I mean, that's nothing.
10: We can all find that. We spend that on subscriptions every month.
9: Exactly.
10: Or and DoorDash.
9: We're going to have it grow for 46 years because this person is
10: so
9: going
10: to
9: retire.
10: 21 to 67.
9: Yeah, to all 67 right? years old. And again, I'm going to keep it at 11%. That's a fair, I mean, if you go and just look at average annualized rate of return for S&P 500, you'll see that 11% is a fair rate of return. And if I calculate that, oh my gosh, 1.823 million.
10: And let's point out something way more interesting. Pull that back up on the screen.
9: Yeah.

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3: It's 3 o'clock at KTSA San Antonio. I'm Stacey Keene. A Bexar County man will be spending more than 11 years in federal prison for trying to blow up ATM machines at two San Antonio banks. Dustin Ammons was sentenced this week after pleading guilty in April to one count each of transporting explosives and possessing a gun. ATF agents searched Ammons' home on Eugene Sasser last year, where they found explosives and a homemade bomb lab in the garage, a pipe bomb in his car, and guns and large amounts of ammo throughout his house. Dozens of jobs are at risk as city officials are considering eliminating positions at the San Antonio Public Library. It's all part of an effort to close a $158 million budget gap. The proposal would eliminate 27 library aide positions as well as 12 circulation attendant positions, affecting 17 of the library's 30 locations. Officials say that thanks to digital media, library patrons are checking out fewer physical books, which is reducing the number of staff needed. Officials say the move would save nearly $950,000 a year. The woman accused of killing her children and then burning their bodies in a car is facing new charges. Marlene Vidal was arrested after the bodies of 5-year-old Adrian Vidal and 6-year-old Aliza Vidal were found near Loop 410 and Highway 151 back in May. Vidal has now been charged with arson, tampering with evidence involving a human corpse, and 2 counts of injury to a child, in addition to the original capital murder charge. Her trial is expected to begin next week. And you may experience some traffic headaches this weekend as TxDOT officials say all eastbound lanes of Loop 1604 and I-10 in both directions will be closed at the interchange starting tonight through Monday morning. Those closures are scheduled to start at 9 p.m. each evening and end at 5 a.m. That roadwork is all part of the ongoing $1 billion revamp of Loop 1604. KTSA News Time is 3:02. It's time for KTSA Sports. Here's Joe Reinagle.
4: Tonight, the NFL finishes out the preseason, including the Dallas Cowboys, who welcome the New Orleans Saints into Jerry World. 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Kickoff is set for 7 o'clock. The Texans close things out in Carolina against the Panthers. Kickoff is set for 7 o'clock. It will be televised on News 4. Well, the college football season gets underway tomorrow. In Ireland, TCU will take on North Carolina. It's a game you can catch on 94.1 San Antonio Sports Star beginning at 10:30 with the pregame show. I'm Joe Reinagle for 94.1 San Antonio Sports Star.
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3: Your KTSA Stevens Roofing AccuWeather forecast. We've got partly sunny skies, a high of 99. Tonight, mostly clear skies, dropping to 75. Tomorrow, sunny and a hot 100 degrees. Right now, partly sunny skies, 94 at San Antonio's Severe Weather Station. I'm Stacey Keen. Stay connected with News Talk 550 KTSA and FM 1071.
10: Well, here we go. The Jack Show on KTSA. Welcome to Friday. Welcome to the gateway to the weekend. Allow me to pull back the red velvet rope and admit you to the weekend, or at least to the holding area for the weekend if you have a little more work still to do. The Lindsey Clancy jury has been sent home for the weekend, so we're not going to have a verdict today. I'll talk a little bit about that, not a lot. I feel good about this. If you know me, you know this is kind of a big deal for me. It's week zero in college football. There's a game tonight. Idaho is playing tonight, but there's a bunch of games tomorrow. And there's some good games in here. There's TCU is in the post-Josh Hoover era, and they're over in Ireland with Bill Belichick's Tar Heels. And UNC is kind of a new look this year. They got a new quarterback. They got Bobby Petrino as the offensive coordinator. I think that's going to be kind of exciting, and certainly it's got to be better than North Carolina was last year. But what else do we have on the schedule tomorrow? We have San Jose and USC. That's a pretty good game. Hawaii-Stanford, that wouldn't have been a good game in recent years, but Hawaii has gotten a lot better. They have a very dynamic quarterback, and I think Stanford is kind of turning the corner. They've got Andrew Luck over there as their GM, and so Hawaii-Stanford on the ACCN network tomorrow night if you want to watch that. And UNLV, Dan Mullen's team, very good. New quarterback there, too. They're on the late game with Fox versus Memphis. So some good college football tomorrow. There's a Red Sox-Yankees doubleheader. There's a lot going on. It's a busy time in the sports year. We're going to dive into a few things here. We're going to talk a little news. We're going to talk a little history. And we're going to talk a little restaurants with The Dish coming up in our 4:30 half hour. The Captain Obvious at the New York Times has just figured out that there sure are a lot of women who are supporting Lindsey Clancy. They actually did a story yesterday about how curious it is that so many women, including women with children, have come out and support.

outside the courthouse in Plymouth, Massachusetts, which, by the way, I love seeing it on TV. Plymouth is a beautiful town. It looks like you think New England would look. The beaches in Plymouth, the public beaches are amazing. There's some good restaurants in Plymouth. If you go to New England, try to go to Plymouth. See Plymouth Rock. But anyway, yeah, a lot of women. And the consensus with the women outside the courthouse is that they are Team Lindsey. So this isn't just a, like, spectacle of, oh, there's a lot of cameras and let's go down and see what's going on. These are people wearing T-shirts, carrying signs, extending very vocal. They want to be interviewed. And they, you know, they remind the New York Times writer, and they remind me, and I get a lot of pushback about this, they remind me a lot of the supporters of Luigi Mangione, who admitted to killing Brian Thompson, but claimed that he was a victim before he made a victim out of his victim, Brian Thompson. And in the same way, the Team Lindsey says, well, she's a victim of a medical system and a society that doesn't treat or maltreats postpartum depression. So her defenders don't say she's innocent. You got the wrong person. They say she wasn't in her right mind. But it's worth asking the question, even if you believe somebody was not in their right mind when they did something heinous, is rallying to their support on public streets and shaking your sign and chanting in the cameras, is that a good way to support a person you are claiming had a mental health meltdown? And the New York Times writer asked the question this way: why aren't there men standing outside the courthouse for Nick Reiner? Nick Reiner, of course, killed his parents, Rob Reiner and Michelle Reiner, sometime last year, right? He also had a history of mental illness. His lawyers also claim he was not adequately or properly medicated and monitored. But there are no men standing outside the courthouse for Nick Reiner, either claiming he's innocent or just claiming that he couldn't have done anything else. Like the one of the things you hear people say about Lindsey Clancy is there was nothing else she could do, which that stops me in my tracks when I hear that. So I guess the question is that how you get people to care about something you think they should care more about? And maybe people just aren't thinking this through. And then if you look wider at our society, words like narrative come to mind. They talked to a professor at Boston University, media science professor Catherine Caduto. I don't know what media science even is. I don't know what that refers to. And she said this: some people want this case to fit in neatly with others, and part of that entails an expectation that men are more likely to be perpetrators. True crime has a particularly large audience among women, many of whom consume it to understand how not to be a victim. So she said, when you look at this case, to have a woman, and not just a woman, but a mother, saying, yes, I murdered my kids, that's really hard for people to accept. It doesn't fit into the worldview that they've created around true crime. That, she says, is why a lot of the supporters of Lindsey Clancy have made a villain out of Patrick, the husband. I've talked to women who say that. They hate him. And they blame him. And they find all of his behavior, including the fact that I guess he's remarried, right? Suspect. None of this applies to all women. I understand that. Or even a majority of them. But it is interesting at what has grown up around this case. And it also makes you think that if stuff like this could have happened spontaneously, then it could also be managed, created, if you will. I feel like we're going to see in the very

near future, a murder case where this type of public response will be actively built by the defense lawyers. In other words, they will go outside the courthouse, so to speak, and create, foster, plant the seeds, maybe fund a quote-unquote, you know, AstroTurf, a kind of popular uprising for their client. There's probably some value to that, even though in theory what happens outside the courthouse isn't supposed to matter inside. As we talked about this morning, the judge gave the jury a third option of second-degree murder or manslaughter. That's become the new most expected outcome of this. And again, the jury is recessed until Monday morning at 9 Eastern, so we'll see what happens. This is, I don't know, not really related, but the governor of Pennsylvania, Josh Shapiro, is in the news today. He is pushing a bill to give more power to the Department of Health in his state. I better correct myself because somebody will do it. His Commonwealth. And it's in the name of disease control, but what it really is stronger regulatory powers for the governor and his health department. The ability to enter homes and schools without a warrant, the ability to access confidential medical records. The thinking is that if there is an outbreak, if there is a, like they're having a measles outbreak in Pennsylvania right now, if there's something that people would normally keep private and rely on HIPAA or whatever, like the state needs to be able to go in and get that and know that. So it's controversial. One of the things, though, in the changes to the Pennsylvania Health Code is to remove the term woman, mother, and pregnant woman. And they would change that to postpartum individual. Postpartum individual, and people are laughing and snickering at that. And people are saying, Josh Shapiro seemed like a reasonable guy. What is he doing? He doesn't seem like one of those Democrats. He seemed like one of the Democrats that wouldn't go along with that kind of nonsense talk. Postpartum individuals. But here's my question about this. And I'm serious. I'm sincere in asking. Are people like Josh Shapiro actually convinced that we should not use the word mother or woman? Is that real? If I could if I could have a godlike power to see into his soul, is that really what he thinks? And has he, in the middle of a well-lived life, and he's a smart man and he's been a successful man, has he really changed his mind on something that basic? We should not say mother. Or, and I would prefer to believe door number two, it's neither of them are good. Or does even he know this is bull? But he's made some kind of Faustian deal to go along with the insanity in the furtherance of his own ambitions. Like, is a guy like Josh Shapiro thinking, I would be a great president. I want to make the leap. But the way things are right now, you have to placate these nutcases and you have to pander to there's people in our party that will whine and cavil until you pander to them. I'll give them the postpartum individuals thing, and then I can get on with the business of, you know, running the country. Is that what's going on here? I really want to believe, and again, I don't like either one of these, but I really want to believe that people like him just know that this is as ridiculous and frivolous and gibberish as we think it is, but that he's pandering. I'll give you the sort of the equivalent, and don't get offended, but somewhere out there is a Republican. You know I'm right about this. You're not going to like it, but you know I'm right about this. Somewhere out there is a Republican who's afraid of guns, who doesn't like them, is afraid of them, has never handled one. They make loud noises. But he or she

0: also knows that you've got to be robustly pro Second Amendment. And if you gave off even a hint of skittishness, you would be toast in that party. So whether it's a photo op or, you know, just a rousing speech before the local NRA chapter or whatever, that Republican does that, you know, walks that walk and gives that talk and publicly wears that costume. But in their heart, they're afraid of them and they don't know anything about them and they hope to never be near one and all that stuff. Is that what the Josh Shapiros are doing? Are they basically just, this is what you got to do now. This is the way you got to talk now. This is the way you got to say it now. Because if you don't, you could point to all the other capital D Democrat things you've done and all the other positions you take that are kosher, and they would still say, but what about this? And you'd be hung up on it. And I don't want to be hung up on it. I want to run for president in 2 years or 6 years. And so, all right, just give it to them. Is that what's going on? 210-599-5555. This is kind of a weird story. This has kind of gone viral the last couple of days. It was a youth football game in Racine, Wisconsin. Is that how you say it, Racine? It's a youth football game. And a guy runs onto the field. And there's video. I mean, it's absolutely blatant. A kid is running for the end zone to score a touchdown. And a guy runs onto the field, trips the kid, violently knocks him to the ground. Here's the WISN TV report about what happened, and they're talking to witnesses who saw the whole thing. Cut number 17.
1: A 9-year-old football player rushing for a touchdown, suddenly taken to the ground by an adult.
2: There was a parent on the other side of the field that just kind of, he looked like he ran full force and just stuck his leg out.
1: Claire Bernal says she saw it happen during Saturday's game in Racine between the Case Eagles and the Milwaukee Colts.
2: It's just completely abhorrent behavior from someone.
3: Let's go.
1: Case Eagles head coach Channing Schultz says he was out of town for the game, but immediately got calls from parents.
3: I was filled with anger. I couldn't believe it. I was in disbelief.
1: Schultz thinks the parent did it on purpose.
3: The kids come first. Safety comes first. Like the way he kicked my little guy, his leg could have broke. Shin could have broke.
1: The player was not hurt, and witnesses told 12 News they later saw police talking to the man after the game.
3: He should be banned for life to me.
1: The two teams now set to play again in 2 weeks.
2: There's fear playing a game like that. And with youth sports, it should be fun. It shouldn't be fearful at all.
1: Schultz is now calling on all coaches and parents to be better leaders.
3: We got to do better as adults. We got to do better as parents. We just got to do better as a whole youth, because that should never happen. We should feel safe at games.
0: What have we come to? What is going on? I mean, you got to admit, there was a time when this kind of thing just would not have happened. Period. No qualification. By the way, do you notice that the reaction of people on the news video is, this guy should be banned? Like, the most serious thing we can think of is, he can't come to the, whatever this is called, Little League football games anymore. Banned? I want him to have a trip down to the police station in the back seat. And maybe he hits his head on the roof of the cop car going in or getting out, you know, just one of those things. And then charge him with assault. For crying out loud. We think it's assault if children see Trump's name written in chalk on the sidewalk. Oh my God! He chops the kid to the ground. I'm glad no bones were broken. That really isn't the point. He's not a player. I mean, should he get a penalty? I mean, he's a dude. You can see his face, by the way, on the video or some of the videos that are out there. We should make him very famous. I want him recognized everywhere he goes. But what is going on with people? Some have looked at this as, well, this is the phenomenon of parents that are too caught up. What was that term we had the other day about the baseball moms, momagers? These are parents that are too caught up in their kids' sports. I don't know. I don't think that's a good description of this. Parents that are too caught up in their kids' sports maybe yell or, you know, go up against the ref, or they might say things or yell things that are not helpful. But like, this would be the, in baseball, this would be equivalent of like some parent goes out there and blocks the plate. So, if we're punishing this in a sports field kind of way, I don't think we're doing it right. But what do you think? 210-599-5555. 63 years ago today, we'll remember as we continue the Jack Show on KTSA.
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0: KTSA and the Jack Show, and later on The Dish, we'll talk restaurants in our 4:30 half hour. And Lee is in Pelotas on KTSA right now. Lee, good afternoon.
17: Yeah, so I think when they discuss what they're going to do with this guy, the punishment, their goal should be that the next guy that can't control himself won't do it because the punishment was severe enough. So they need to figure out, well, we'll stop the next guy. I'm not too worried about this guy because he already did it. But punishment should stop other people from doing it because of the punishment. So it needs to be severe enough that other people hear and put it all over in the news what will happen to you, and it will stop some of the other people.
0: Yeah, I agree. That's what punishment's for, right? To deter future actions. Thank you, Lee. Appreciate it. Appreciate the call. 210-599-5555, or you can email me, jack@ktsa.com. 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It's Jack Riccardi Show. On X, it's Jack Riccardi 2. 63.

0: years ago was the I Have a Dream speech from Dr. Martin Luther King, which was a very powerful and very short message delivered in front of the Lincoln Memorial. You know, back when the Lincoln Memorial and the reflecting pool were just things that all Americans loved and respected, not like today when they apparently are the property of MAGA. So a large crowd gathers. Dr. King is talking. This is a speech that has been quoted extensively and yet not, because I would estimate that about 95% of the time, about 5% of the speech is quoted. There's a lot in here that's really interesting. You remember probably the most famous lines. Here's a little bit of it.
1: I have a dream that one day this nation will rise up and live out the true meaning of its creed. We hold these truths to be self-evident, that all men are created equal. Yeah. I have a dream that one day on the red hills of Georgia, sons of former slaves and the sons of former slave owners, will they be able to sit down together at the table of brotherhood? Because I have a dream. My poor little children will one day live in a nation where they will not be judged by the color of their skin, but by the content of their character. I have a dream. Let freedom ring from Lookout Mountain of Tennessee. Let freedom ring from every hill and molehill of Mississippi, from every mountainside. Let freedom ring in Minneapolis. When we allow freedom ring, when we let it ring from every village and every hamlet, from every state and every city, we will be able to speed up that day when all of God's children, black men and white men, Jews and Gentiles, Protestants and Catholics, will be able to join hands and sing in the words of the old Negro spiritual, free at last, free at last, thank God Almighty, free at last.
0: So those are the lines that you most often hear quoted. I always like to read through it, though, to see what else he said. I just want to point out a couple of things. The I Have a Dream speech, in some ways, is like a opening or closing argument given by a lawyer. It lays out, in a very logical and logic-rich way, why things shouldn't be the way they are and how they should be. And he uses, in the beginning of the speech, which frequently references, this is 1963, so we're in a centennial of the Civil War period. He says, we're here to cash a check. But he doesn't mean reparations. He says, when they wrote the magnificent words of the Constitution and the Declaration, they were signing a promissory note to which every American would be heir, black men as well as white. And he says, America has defaulted on this promissory note, and we're here to cash it. And he says, we refuse to believe there are insufficient funds in the great vaults of this country. And then he says, I have to say to my people who stand on the warm threshold which leads to the palace of justice that in gaining our rightful place, we must not be guilty of wrongful deeds. No one quotes that. Let us not seek to satisfy our thirst for freedom by drinking from the cup of bitterness and hatred, he says. He says, we must conduct our struggle on the high plane of dignity and discipline. And those are words that nobody quotes. Why aren't those just as important?

0: And maybe if those words were quoted more and the fullness of the address was better represented to people, it would not be that we anoint so many unworthy people today as so-called civil rights leaders. Because they're not. Not if you're using that term in the context or to recollect Martin Luther King. And let me give you an example of what passes today for the rhetoric of fighting for our rights. This is an older clip from Hassan Piker, where he's doing his podcast. Don, I think it's cut number 15.
1: As Vietnamese refugee, we have endured suffering under the communist regime, and we believe that...
2: Okay, f*** you, dude. I mean, seriously, f*** you, old lady. Shut the f*** up, you stupid, idiotic old lady with your stupid f***ing gamer headset. Who is f*** you harder, America or f***ing Ho Chi Minh? Still f*** this refugee, okay? Seriously, this South Vietnamese, whatever, like Christian supremacist, psychotic f-ing refugee living in America now and able to talk that f-ing. Why don't you go back and live in South Vietnam in the same conditions, if that's your perspective? Be careful, be careful. No, I f-ing hate these people, dude.
0: It's really great when guys refer to women as dudes. That's terrific. Look, I'm not saying that Hassan Piker is, in anybody's mind, is the Martin Luther King of today. I'm merely making the point that in the so-called invocation of rights, the call to power, the suggestion that social justice should happen, it's a long way down. It's a very, very long way down. And I wonder when is, I don't think I can remember a time, when is the last time you heard someone simultaneously say, we need to ask for and secure our rights, but we need to go about it the right way. In other words, as he says, we must not be guilty of wrongful deeds. We shouldn't drink from the cup of bitterness and hatred. I would say that the Hassan Piker crowd has, they've got the big gulp of bitterness and hatred, right? They've got the venti of that. More of the Jack Show, 210-599-5555 on 550 KTSA.
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All right, I feel for the kids today because they're going to, besides strangers tripping them, it's going to be hell to learn, like, geography and the names of things. Remember how we had to memorize that? Back in our day, if you had to learn, like, the names on the map, they had been the same forever. Countries had the same name forever. Bodies of water had the same name forever. Right? Now, Gulf of America, Lake America, the Trump Performing Arts Center. And you know that this won't be over when President Trump leaves office. Like, you might as well just put, if you're designing a public building, architects of the future, you might as well just put, like, one of those white erase boards. Are we allowed to even call them that? Dry erase boards? In the place where the lettering would go, just put, like, one of those wipeable whiteboards, because that way, because Republicans and Democrats are going to switch everything around. Gulf of America will go back to Gulf of Mexico, and Lake Ontario will, again, you know, Hillary today is saying it should be Lake Ontario. And people are saying, well, it was never President Hillary Clinton. You don't get to name things. I don't know. I am not a fan of the renaming, but I also acknowledge that no, these names are not etched in stone. Like, every name that you change itself was a change. And maybe we can get this out of our system and go back to leaving the names alone, or when we want to honor somebody, we find something new to name after them. It is equally hilarious to me to watch the Democrat outrage over Lake Ontario. Because what Trump does, I think, is troll people and then point to what they to how they react and say, see, I knew they would do that. See, that's how they are. He's signaling to you, this is what I deal with. I'm not saying he doesn't have an enormous ego and he wants to see his name on that Kennedy Center in the worst possible way, but I'm just saying I think he's also trolling. Jamie Raskin.

0: You know who he is, right? Democrat Congressman Maryland. He is replacing, he's renaming. You know how you've been hearing big tent, the Democrat Party is a big tent. We're just a big tent. The socialists are just in our tent. Just we've got guests in our tent. We're all wriggling into the sleeping bag together in our tent. It's just a tent. He says, no, it's more like a big Thanksgiving dinner, cut number 11.
1: The Democratic Party is a very big tent. It's a very big tent because there are a lot of people in it. And they're just like, you know, any big family Thanksgiving dinner. There can be arguments and people jostling and there's unruliness. But fundamentally, we all believe in democracy and freedom and the progress and prosperity of our people. And I've been very impressed by Abdul's extraordinary career as a public health servant.
0: Mm. Is he also very impressed by Rand Paul's career as a public health servant? Just curious. You probably have heard they passed a bill in California which affords unprecedented protection to certain fraudsters or would-be fraudsters to the point, and it's so specifically protective against the kind of enterprise reporting that people like Nick Shirley do. Remember, Nick Shirley was the Leering Center guy up in Minnesota, that they call it the Stop Nick Shirley Act. The people supporting it don't call it that. It's not what it's called on the books, but I mean, it's been dubbed the Stop Nick Shirley Act. So he's being interviewed here by a New York Times reporter about it, and he appears to know a lot more about it than she does. Cut number 16.
2: So I was just, the people who are supporting this bill, like the, they say that has nothing to do with you, that it, they introduced it long before you had come to California.
3: Not true.
2: It's really not about your work here.
3: Not true.
2: Why do you say it's not true?
3: Because I announced on January 31st I was coming to California. I had already filmed the videos. The word had already gotten out that I filmed inside these immigration support service providers.
2: Uh-huh.
3: And then they created the bill before I published the video.
2: Well, they say that it has to do with work, like experiences that immigration service providers have been having for quite a long time, including last year, like that they were not aware of your work when they felt that there was a need for this bill.
3: It's a lie, quite frankly. Okay. And there's already laws out for people that are being doxxed and for people that are being threatened.
2: Mm-hmm.
3: There's no need for this bill. They're making a protected class by specifically saying immigration support service providers. And they say included but not limited to, and they list a whole bunch. But what does that exactly mean? It's so broad that literally, quite literally, anything underneath them could be an immigration support service provider. There's 10 million immigrants here inside the state of California.
2: So my understanding is that the bill actually like adds immigration services to existing categories of people who already had this safe at home protection.
3: Yeah, so they're putting them inside of this new program, yet they don't actually, they're making a new protected class for people that work inside immigration support service programs.
0: Done. I want you to understand what's happening here. She's a reporter for the New York Times. Nick Shirley is a reporter for Nick Shirley. In theory, they're supposed to be doing the same job. In theory, they are supposed to be, both of them, I don't know who she is, I don't know her name, I apologize for not knowing her name, but this woman and Nick Shirley should both be equally interested in fraud in our state contracts for immigration services, should both be interested in exposing phonies and busting scams, should both be equally zealous in following every taxpayer dollar to see who touches it and where it winds up. In other words, she's interviewing him like he is something very different and alien from her. But she's actually interviewing a colleague. And instead of talking about this bill, like, what's your problem with it, man? What's your fixation with it, dude? Shouldn't her journalistic hackles be up? because they're trying to prevent

0: as he said to the reporting, he was announcing and promoting he was going to do in California, which and he is doing. But the real story here isn't that Nick Shirley is being interfered with by a new state law. The real story here to me is who's the real reporter? Isn't it him? Nick Shirley is doing the number one thing reporters are supposed to do. He is comforting the afflicted and afflicting the comfortable. She is shilling for the state of California. She is defending. She knows just enough about the bill to tell him he's wrong, but he's not. She doesn't at all see, and I believe if you and I stepped up to her and said, you realize this could apply to you too if you were doing your job, her mouth would fall, her jaw would fall on the floor. What do you mean? Well, shouldn't you be knocking on doors and trying to get into places and trying to get people on the record, and how come this is a daycare and there are no children? And why don't you see this bill as a problem? Well, because you're not doing the kind of reporting you should be doing. By the way, if Donald Trump had created or proposed a bill that would have protected or sheltered or shielded something, I don't know, Doge, then this chick would be absolutely up in arms. But she doesn't realize that there's not two reporters in this video. There's only one, and it's not her. And it brings up another question, which is, who are reporters nowadays? Like, you put on the TV, and you put on Channel 5, and there's somebody doing a stand-up, and they've got the Channel 5 flag on their mic. Well, that's a reporter. I don't know, is it? Who are the real reporters now? And do you have to be affiliated with a legacy news outlet or something that has a masthead or a recognizable brand name? Like, Nick Shirley doesn't have a newsroom to go back to. He doesn't have a editor. He doesn't have a logo. But I would say he's a journalist. I would say he's much more of one than her. There was a story I was reading earlier this week about climate reporting. It's a very big category, right? And how more and more news organizations are accepting money and quote-unquote support from environmentalist groups in their environmental reporting. And they disclose it in their reporting sometimes. They'll say, at the bottom of an article, the Associated Press receives support from the Walton Family Foundation for its coverage of environmental policy. The Walton Family Foundation is very active in environmental causes and helped pass President Biden's big green energy deal in 2022. And the Associated Press is disclosing that they take money, that they received a grant. And I know they're broke, and I know it's tough times for legacy media. I work for legacy media. Believe me, I know. But how can you say you're doing honest reporting if you are taking money from people who are activists or have an axe to grind on that issue? Even if you disclose it, doesn't that change the flavor of whatever it is you're reporting? How could it not? I mean, isn't the only thing to do to say, we'll interview them, we'll talk to them, we might put a quote from them, but we're not taking anything from them, and we won't take anything from the other side either, or any other side? I guess that comes back to the question, who are the real journalists? And it doesn't seem like it's an Associated Press that is taking charity money from environmental groups, and it doesn't seem like it's a New York Times reporter who thinks her job is to justify censorship. It does seem like the answer is Nick Shirley and a lot of men and women like him. We got more of the Jack Show coming up on 550 and 107.1 KTSA.
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2: The death toll rises in the flood rescue in Nepal, who says there may be up to 12,000 missing in the aftermath. Today marks the six-month anniversary of the war in Iran, and there's still no clear endgame on either side.

0: delays over the weekend as the DOT plans a near shutdown of I-35 from Randolph to Fratt to repair a bridge beam.
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7: It's just a game that you play.
8: Yesterday was Caroline Leavitt's last day as White House press secretary, and here's some of what she said to the reporters yesterday, cut number six.
9: I'll miss you guys. I know that's probably not something anyone would expect me to say, but obviously it's been great working with all of you, and I think people don't realize about this job. The briefings and what I just did on TV is 10%. 90% of it is taking all of your calls at 5 in the morning and 11 p.m. at night, and I won't really miss that, but I will miss working with you guys every day. So thanks for being colleagues. And I know the president will continue to take your calls and provide you with statements every day until he assumes a replacement for the role. So just thanks for being partners here at the White House, and good luck.
10: Caroline, do you have any advice for the next White House press secretary?
9: I will give my advice to whomever assumes the job. You know, I think it's most important in this job to understand that President Trump is his own best spokesperson. And we joke, Stephen Chung and me, that he is the true communications director and press secretary here at the White House. And just understanding that, knowing that, and believing in the mission. I mean, I think you guys can all see, I believe so much in my heart about what this president is doing every day, the policies he's enacting. It's been an honor to speak on behalf of him and to understand his thinking and to relay it to all of you, but also to the country over the past 20 months, and then again before that on the campaign. And I'll still be around. I'm gonna just go to the other side so I can spend some more time with my kids. But again, thanks for everything. Gabe.
11: Hi, Caroline. You mentioned, well, you'll be working with MAGA Inc. And yesterday the president amplified a post on social media that said, I don't think the GOP fully grasped how badly they're effing up right now. It's previously said that some voters don't seem like,
8: all right, you can't even hear the question. But anyway, she'll be hard to replace. And I'm not that interested in who the next person is. I'm actually more interested in what she does next. When we interviewed her on this show years ago, she was a candidate for a U.S. House seat in New Hampshire. And I think when her kids get a little older and she feels like she can, you know, get back in the pool, I hope that she'll run for office. I think she'd be very good at it. I think she was very good at it before. She was just very young, and now she's a familiar face and a known quantity. She's done something that's, I think, intellectually very challenging to do, because you're not only engaging with you know, the press corps, but you're engaging with a mercurial president. And I'll be very interested to see what we see next from her. We have another hour of this show, The Jack Show, coming up on KTSA.
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16: KTSA. It's 4 o'clock at KTSA San Antonio. I'm Stacey Keen. It's hard to believe that it's been 25 years since terrorists attacked the World Trade Center and Pentagon. President Trump says he won't be in New York City for the ceremony marking the anniversary of the 9/11 attacks. Instead, he's expected to speak at a commemorative event scheduled at the Pentagon. Meanwhile, the president was in Houston earlier today where he presented the Artemis II crew the Congressional Space Medal of Honor. The trial of the mother accused of killing her two small children and then burning their bodies in her car is expected to begin next week. Police say Marlene Vidal was arrested on May 15th after officers found her at the scene where her 5 and 6-year-old children's bodies were found. Vidal is facing several charges, including arson and capital murder. Police are investigating after a phony bomb threat against Seguin High School was called in yesterday afternoon. Seguin ISD officials say the police received the threat after the final school bell rang for the day. Students who were still on campus at the time were taken by bus to the Coliseum on Austin Street to be picked up by parents. Classes ran as normal today, and officials say tonight's football game will proceed as scheduled with extra security in place. And dozens of jobs are at risk as city officials are considering the elimination of several positions at the San Antonio Public Library. It's all part of an effort to close a $158 million budget gap. The proposal would eliminate 27 library aide positions and 12 circulation attendant positions, affecting 17 of the library system's 30 locations. Officials say that thanks to digital media, library patrons are checking out fewer physical books, which is reducing the number of employees that are needed. Officials say that move would save nearly $950,000 a year. KTSA News Time is 4:02. It's time for KTSA Sports, sponsored by Stevens Roofing. Here's Joe Reinagle.
17: Well, the college football season gets underway tomorrow in Ireland. TCU will take on North Carolina. It's a game you can catch on 94.1 San Antonio Sports Star beginning at 10:30 with the pregame show. Well, now all the Big Four are in. The ACC joined the SEC, Big Ten, and Big 12 on banning athletes that spent time in the NFL, NBA, and WNBA on returning to college play. But as expected, there is blowback to all this. A Dallas judge signed an order on Thursday that prohibits the NCAA, the SEC, and its commissioner Greg Sankey from stopping a group of athletes from returning to college sports for one more season of play. I'm Joe Reinagle for 94.1 San Antonio Sports Star.
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4: Hi, good afternoon. Happy Friday on the southwest side. 35 southbound before Somerset. You've got some road work in the right lane. It's jamming things up from Zarzamora. Loop 1604 westbound between Bulverde and 281. There's 8 minutes of stop and go. Loop 1604 northbound at Stewart Road. There's reports of some construction work slowing you down. 1604 southbound at 181. There is road work backing things up from Stewart. I'm Rebecca Parker, KTSA Time Saver Traffic.
5: Your KTSA Stevens Roofing AccuWeather forecast. We have partly sunny skies, a high of 99 today. Tonight, mostly clear skies, 75. Tomorrow, sunshine and hot once again as we hit 100 degrees. Right now, we've got partly sunny skies, 99 degrees at San Antonio's Severe Weather Station. I'm Stacy Keene. 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

0: They're not even a real country anyway.
1: All right, the Jack Show continues, and later in this hour, we'll be talking restaurants on the dish. Always good to get some Blame Canada in there. Say it with love, saying it with love. Earlier in the week, we talked about the data center panic. We talked about the fact that politicians are essentially promising to either ban data centers, which they're not going to do, or are warning about the deleterious effects of data centers, many of which are not accurate or true. And when they do those things, they're taking money, and they know what they're going to do anyway, and the data centers are going to happen. Like, they're going to get built. They're going to happen. It isn't a thing that they're going to be banned. There's a lot of talk about moratoriums, but they're not actually doing moratoriums. And I would like to make a parallel or make a comparison between that and Flock cameras. Let's talk about the Flock camera panic. Now, I'm not trying to tell you how to feel about them. The public has become aware recently of this technology and the license plate reading and the recording and obtaining of data and, you know, is this a violation of privacy or do we not have an expectation of privacy? First of all, let me point out that Flock is a brand name. The company's called Flock Safety. When politicians say we're taking down Flock cameras, they're not saying we won't have surveillance cameras anymore, but you may hear that. What they're saying is we'll take down the cameras we bought or leased or have a contract with from Flock Safety. What about the cameras that are made by Motorola? What about the cameras that are made by Axon? But see, no one's talking about that, so they don't have to address that. And so you're being played right off the bat because Flock is a brand name, not a category name. And maybe the concern about them is justifiable. And certainly anything that gets people to consider their rights and consider privacy, I think is a good thing. But, you know, it's often the case that what politicians do is they distract us with a shiny object. So this wouldn't be the first time it happened, but what if they decided to sacrifice Flock, the company, in the interest of placating the people, meaning you and me? We will seem to or act as if we are siding with the people in their concern about Flock cameras, and by God, we will take them down and we'll display them on the ground as disabled. But as long as no one asks, I guess the Motorola cameras and the Axon cameras are okay. By the way, Axon is the company that owns Taser. And Axon is also the company that makes body cams and wearable cams and dash cams and stuff like that. I just wouldn't take too much comfort from the backlash against Flock cameras because I don't think that's the whole story. And I think there are people who might be attempting to pander to you a little bit on that. It's better, I think, to assume that government at any level and under the control of any party is always interested in knowing as much about the citizens as possible. That's true in every kind of government. That's true under every political party we have or ever will have. They're always going to want to know what you're up to. They're always going to be keenly interested. They're always going to step up to, if not over the line. They're always going to store that information. They will not be above monetizing it, and we can't let our guard down just because the Flock cameras are coming down. 210-599-5555. I see where there's a expansion of the lettuce illness thing. Where did I see this today? FDA says there are three new states, including Texas, with new cases, also Tennessee and Georgia, There are now over 11,000 lettuce-borne illnesses. It's that cyclosporiasis illness. I was thinking about this. I have not actually had lettuce since this all started. I haven't had any lettuce. I know it's iceberg. You'd be fine if you had other, like, I'm just not having lettuce. I'm not ordering things that come with lettuce. I'm having the lettuce held on the things that do, if it's possible. I'm not adding it to the sandwiches at Jersey Mike's or whatever. I'm not buying lettuce. It's not a real sacrifice for me. I've never liked lettuce. I've never liked iceberg. Iceberg, to me, I put iceberg and celery in the same category. No flavor, just something to chew. I guess the purists would say, well, it's a texture vegetable. Have you ever heard that term? I learned that on Food Network. I had never heard that term before. It's a texture vegetable. You add it to a dish to create crunch and create a different you know what? I don't need a lot of texture variety. I'm okay. I haven't missed lettuce. Not once since this started have I been like, man, whoever could clear up this cyclosporiasis, they'd have my vote. Not once. And in case you're interested, I haven't gained weight. I don't think I'm having any other identifiable health problems. Maybe someday when they autopsy, you know, my body, they'll be like, oh, well, you know, in 2026, he gave up lettuce. I just don't miss it. I mean, I want them to solve this because we got to get people healthy. But why are we still eating lettuce? Why are people still ordering lettuce? I mean, just, I think you can just skip it. Could we not just do without iceberg? Just pretend you never heard of it. That's my two cents. 210-599-5555. Before the week is up, I do want to, and before we have to let go of Dolly, there were some things I wanted to play for you. Let me start with this. This was, I've had this since it happened, and we just haven't been able to get to it. This was a really well done piece by David Muir on World News Tonight. This was their obit package the night that Dolly Parton died. Take a listen, cut number one.
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3: Dolly Parton was an American original. Music legend, a storyteller, a businesswoman with remarkable instincts, a philanthropist whose quiet generosity changed lives far beyond the spotlight. And to millions, she felt like family. From the mountains of eastern Tennessee to the grandest stages in the world, her journey was unlikely and uniquely her own. Born on January 19th, 1946, she grew up in a one-room cabin in the Smoky Mountains of Tennessee. One of 12 children, Dolly Parton would often draw on her childhood in Appalachia. Her father, Robert Lee Parton, a farmer, paid the doctor who delivered her with a bag of oatmeal. They had no electricity, no running water. She would say her childhood was rich in love. Her family sang together often in their one-room cabin. One of her most beloved songs, Coat of Many Colors.

me. And the day after she graduated high school, she left for Nashville. It's where she would meet her husband, Carl Dean, at the laundromat on her first day in Nashville. They were married 59 years.

0: She recorded Jolene in 1973, Dolly writing it in just minutes, inspired, she often said, by a red-haired bank teller who had flirted with her husband.
1: We're holding on, nothing left.
0: She would write a farewell song to her mentor and business partner, Porter Wagoner, when she went out on her own. I Will Always Love You. It was her message of gratitude. The song going to number one twice in 1974, and then again nearly 20 years later in 1992, when Whitney Houston recorded it for the movie The Bodyguard.
2: And I will always love you.
0: In recent years, Dolly telling Howard Stern about the first time she heard Whitney Houston perform her song. She was in her car, and she had to pull over.
3: I almost wrecked, honest to God. Had to pull over to the side at a Walgreens, there in Brentwood, where the Walgreens is now, and to listen to the rest of it. And it was the most overwhelming sensation, because I couldn't believe my little country sad song, you know, could even be done like that. But to hear it like that, and it was just overwhelming. That was one of the greatest experiences I've ever had in my entire life.
0: In 1980, she was convinced by Jane Fonda to join Jane and Lily Tomlin in 9 to 5. Dolly famously writing the song that defined the movie and the era.
4: For service and devotion, you would think that I would deserve a better promotion.
5: It just popped in my head one day. And it was when we did our first scene. I was writing the song. We were waiting in the Xerox room the first time we were together on the thing. And I started clicking my nails, which I get rhythm if I can't get to an instrument.
4: They got you where they want you. There's a better life.
0: Jane Fonda, through the years, remembering Dolly Parton showing up to that movie set, having memorized her own lines and everyone else's lines, too.
6: When Dolly showed up the first day, she had learned the entire script, everybody's lines, everything. She didn't know that she didn't have to learn everything.
0: That song shooting to number one, earning a Grammy Award and an Oscar nomination. Dolly Parton telling the New York Times in 2002, "I've created this and played it up to make up this whole persona, but this isn't all I am. It's not even most of what I am. Hopefully people can see beneath." And of course, millions around the world did. Drawn to her lyrics, her love for all, her humanity. Her roots, her family, were the foundation for all that she did.
4: But oh, didn't we have such a good life? And the days that I knew then are the happiest I know.
0: Her mom, dad, and brother in 1976. The family still singing.
4: In the pines where the sun never shines.
0: The late 60 Minutes correspondent Morley Safer once showing Dolly an early video of her singing and dancing with her family. She was moved to tears during the interview.
3: That's very touching to me because Mom and Daddy are both gone now. I haven't seen that in so long. We just pulled at my heart there.
7: Would you like a drink?
3: No, that's okay. Yeah, whiskey? Yeah, some moonshine would be nice about now.
0: Her reach far beyond her music. Along the way, she built a business empire, Dollywood, a tribute to her hometown, bringing jobs and pride to the Smoky Mountains.
8: I have a big dream of being involved in a place in East Tennessee, my hometown up in Gatlinburg, which is one of the most wonderful places in the world, called Dollywood, USA.
0: Through the decades, Dolly collaborating with so many artists, her duet with Kenny Rogers, iconic.
9: Islands in the Stream, that is what we are.
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9: How can we be?
0: There would be firsts and new heights her entire career, the Country Music Hall of Fame, and in recent years, inducted into the Rock and Roll Hall of Fame.
3: I figure if I'm going to be in the Rock and Roll Hall of Fame, I'm going to have to earn it.
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13: Hi, good afternoon. On the northeast side, 35 northbound at Loop 410. There's an accident on the westbound exit ramp. It is causing a slowdown from Walsum. Loop 1604 eastbound at Stone Oak Parkway. There's reports of a crash. There is a 6-minute slowdown from Bitters. Highway 151 westbound at Westover Hills. There's a crash on the left shoulder. It's onlookers slowing you down from Military Drive. 1604 northbound at Stewart. There's some road work backing things up. I'm Rebecca Parker, KTSA. Time saver traffic.
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Jack Show. The Dish coming up on KTSA. The tributes continue across social media for Dolly Parton. I wanted to share a few of them with you. There's so many, but I just handpicked a few really good ones. This is a young man, Sammy Shepard, playing Coat of Many Colors, cut number 18.

This is a, this has to be like the most adorable little girl on the planet. I don't know her name, but she is playing and singing Coat of Many Colors. Listen to this.

0: She has a very good voice. 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These are three young men, the Piles brothers, Jolene.
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0: pretty good. 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If you're taking piano lessons, this is why you should keep practicing. A young man named Austin, this is a banger version of Here You Come Again on the piano.
1: This one's for you, Miss Dolly.

It's just, it's amazing how much just widespread and varied and in many cases very young talent there is. And it's also amazing how many people, when they heard this news this week, felt that what they needed to do, what they wanted to do, and many of them would say, they would preface it by saying, Dolly Parton, I am doing this for you. They wanted to take their instrument and show that they could do honor to her music. I think that's a bigger, better tribute than anything that would come from the music industry or from political figures or anything else. Just everyday Americans moved to use their gifts to honor Dolly Parton, who really, in her music and in her life, honored everyday Americans. We have more of the Jack Show. The Dish is coming up in the next half hour on KTSA.

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2: Hi, good afternoon. Happy Friday. Heads up on the northeast.

0: side, 35 southbound at Judson. There is a wreck in two left lanes. Solid 20-minute slowdown from Evans. 35 northbound at Loop 410. There's still a crash on the westbound exit ramp. It's got you slow from Waltham. Loop 1604 eastbound at Stone Oak Parkway. There's an accident slowing you down from Bitters. Highway 151 westbound at Westover Hills. Watch for a wreck on the left shoulder. 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

0: All right, here we go with the finale to the week. It's how we wrap up every week, the last segment of the last show of the week is The Dish. And if you're new to our show, welcome. And let me just real quick explain what this is, because everybody can get in on this. In this segment, we just talk about restaurants the way regular people talk about restaurants. It's not a restaurant review. It's just the way you would tell a friend or a coworker about where you had lunch or dinner last night or something like that. So any restaurant in San Antonio or South Texas, any kind of cuisine, any kind of price, breakfast, lunch, dinner, brunch, casual, chain, independent, big, hole in the wall, mom and pop, whatever. You can talk about the food, and we hope that you will single out what you had or tell us what the best dish is on that menu. But you can talk about the food, the price, the service. You can tell people what they should definitely try when they go, or you can tell us how that experience went off the rails and was very disappointing. You can praise or zing.
1: What's up, y'all?
0: Okay. Praise or Hakeem zing at 210-599-5555 on The Dish. And along the way, we'll get the results on the JR poll and have those for you coming right up. But let's hear where you've been and what you've had and what's happened on The Dish. 210-599-5555.

0: 599-5555. I was reading this thing today about, I don't really know who this guy is. His name is Dylan Taylor. He's apparently a billionaire. He was in Fortune magazine. He's got a company called Voyager. And he was predicting that we will be working on the moon, meaning people will be going to work on the moon as early as the 2030s, the early 2030s. Humans will be living and working in space, said Taylor. The next step would be the moon. That will happen probably in the early 2030s. He says people will commute to the moon. And I was just wondering what that would do to the traffic reports. You know, think about that for a minute. Like, you know, right now we have the traffic reports and we get, you know, 281 and 1604 and what's going on with 37 and 90 and the moon. And you wouldn't think there would be traffic. I would expect that in the vast reaches of space, right? But I don't know. I think at some point there'll probably be congestion or backups or hopefully not breakdowns. I think that would be good. But this guy's a billionaire and has multiple NASA contracts and is doing the work that would lead to the things he's predicting. He says we'll have moon bases. Some people will live there. Some people will commute to the moon.
1: I wonder what a Buc-ee's would look like on the moon.
0: Well, I guess the Buc-ee's would be on the way, right?
1: Yeah, absolutely. That and McDonald's.
0: So maybe the International Space Station could be the first Buc-ee's.
1: Okay.
0: You know, the first, like, astral Buc-ee's.
1: Yeah.
0: Just a couple of guys with no money planning this all out. whatever Jack and Don are saying is probably what will not happen.
1: Right.
0: All right, 210-599-5555 as we talk restaurants on the dish, and Chuck is on the radio. Happy Friday, Chuck. Welcome to the show.
2: Hey, appreciate it. Nice to be on the show. I'm calling about a Bear Kitchen on Broadway. It took over where the old Jim's restaurant used to be.
0: Oh, yeah.
2: And, yeah, and I've been there twice. About a week after it first opened, I went there, and there was only about six people in the restaurant, and we ordered something very simple for breakfast. 45 minutes later, it arrived, and no apologies, no sorry, this won't happen again. We tried it a second time, shockingly. Went back, about a dozen people there this time. We ordered Philly cheesesteak and one other thing. The Philly cheesesteak was more bread than meat. And again, it took almost an hour to get the meal. And so I'm just saying that they came in from Houston to try a restaurant here, and I think they're all so opening a new restaurant at La Madeleine, and I just hope things improve, because so far they're not worthy of the Adair name. I'm familiar with their restaurants and kitchen. And
0: oh, you had been to, you'd been to the one in, had you been to the one in Houston? Is that what you mean?
2: Yes, I have. Yes, I have.
0: Yeah.
2: Actually.
0: Oh, okay. You're the first person I've talked to that's been to one elsewhere. Like I knew they came in from elsewhere, but so tell me what the one in Houston is like, and so we know what this one could be like.
2: Oh, well, first of all, at this one, you have to order at the counter before 5 o'clock. It's after 5 o'clock that they will wait on you at the tables.
0: Oh, okay.
2: And in Houston, the service was fabulous. No matter what time you got there, you were seated quickly, you were served quickly, the food was delicious. And I'm not sure whether it's management or whether it's the staff. I have no idea. They just seem very ill-trained to run this restaurant. So
0: yeah,
2: wanted to call about that. Hopefully, I might try it again since it's so close to my home, but so the first two times,
0: Well, I'm glad you told us, Chuck. I actually was over.

0: near there last weekend, and I was thinking about trying it, and I probably will, but thanks for the warning on what might happen. So that's thank you, Chuck. That's a zing for Adair Kitchen, 4108 Broadway.
1: What's up, y'all?
0: And that's our Hakeem zing today, which we just kind of liked, so we thought we'd use it today. It's kind of short for a zing. We need it needs a little more. Not that we want more Hakeem necessarily, but
2: a little more zing.
0: Plenty of Hakeem. More zing, yeah. Needs to be zingier. Anyway, that's disappointing only because there was a lot of hype about Adair Kitchen, and it took over the gyms there next to the IHOP down on Broadway, kind of like, I guess, past like Incarnate Word and stuff. And that had not been a great gyms, and it sat empty for a while. And then when Adair Kitchen went in, the foodies went crazy because, oh, this is a very popular in Houston, and it's going to be very exciting. I got kind of excited about it. I'd never been to the one in Houston, but I want to try it. I will try it. That's hopefully they can straighten it out. I think it's pretty hard to take a concept that's successful in one city and just plunk it down in another city. I guess that's why big corporate chains do it, but that's probably very hard to do just like one restaurant at a time. Probably growing pains, training people, all that stuff. 210-599-5555. I remember having this conversation with Robert Fleming, the late Robert Fleming, many years ago, who started Magnolia Pancake House, and his strategy, which I'm sure was not just his, it was probably many restaurateurs did this, but when he would open a new place, he would borrow his best people from the existing place, plunk them down there temporarily, have them work with, train, kind of light a fire under the new people, and once the new people kind of got it, okay, you know, we can do this. We know what the food is supposed to look like. We know what the wait is supposed to look like. He'd bring his people back to their home restaurant. But you have to have managers or a wait staff that is so good you can kind of spread them around like that. And it's hard to retain people. That's another thing about post-COVID is it's very hard to find good people, to retain good people. And then so when you're opening a new location of an existing concept, I think his way is probably the right way. Let's see. Patrick is on the dish on KTSA. Patrick, happy Friday to you.
3: Hey, happy Friday, Jack. I wanted to brag about the Tip Top Cafe on 2814 Fredericksburg Road.
0: Yes, sir.
3: My wife and I shared the chicken fried steak, and they even cut it for us and put it on two separate plates. Yeah, not too much crust. Like, I don't really care for a chicken fried steak with too much crust, but yeah, it was really good. We got the mashed potatoes were great. The mac and cheese was very, very good, very comforting. And the coconut cream pie was probably the best we've ever had. So
0: they were always, I haven't had their pie in years and years, but that was always something you would save room for, and you hated to go there and not have the pie. So, so I guess it's still good.
3: Yeah, it was. The only thing bad I could say about it is the bathrooms, the restrooms are outside in the back. Yeah. So if you go back there, you might, you know, knock on the door and a homeless person might come out. But I think that's what happened to me, but they were cool. They walked out and, you know, but yeah.
0: But you have to go, what you're saying is you have to go outside the restaurant to use the bathroom, to come around.
3: Yeah.
0: Like, it's like using a gas station bathroom, right?
3: Pretty much. You go out the back and go down the ramp, then it leads outside. The first ride is the women's, the second ride is the men's, and it's actually on the outside of the restroom, of the restaurant.
0: That is not something you find too often, but I do remember.
3: But you know, you go there for the food, so it had been quite a while since we've been there.
0: Thank you for talking about that, and I'm glad to hear you had a good experience. We've had a lot of calls over the years. Thank you, Patrick, at Tip Top Cafe. A lot of calls about Tip Top Cafe, I should say. So praise for the chicken fried steak and the coconut cream pie. Yeah, a lot of mostly praise. We've had some zings, and I think they've had some struggles also with staff and

0: and it was amazing. The coffee was amazing. It was everything. And, of course, I was amazed at watching all the dishes come out. It looks, I will definitely go back.
1: I love that place. I've been going there since they, when they started, they only had, you know how when you go in, there's like the seating area to your right, and then there's that big seating area on the left through the curtain?
0: Yes.
1: The whole place used to be just that part that's on the right. And I've watched them grow, and their menu has grown. And as you said, they make a lot of different things. And it's a very cool place. I wish it was open, you know, like 24 hours or something. That's the only drawback is I think they close in the middle of the afternoon, but it's a fantastic place.
0: Yes, it is. I will definitely be going back there and recommending
1: Good.
0: It to friends. And on
1: Thank
0: another
1: you for
0: note,
1: that.
0: I can say something about Adair, I've been there several times, and I understand the gentleman wasn't real thrilled, but every time I've been there, it was really good, and service was good.
1: Oh, okay.
0: And I used
1: Maybe
0: to
1: he
0: go
1: just hit them at a bad time or something.
0: I hope so, because they do have good food.
1: Okay.
0: So.
1: Well, I'm going to definitely try that, and I can tell you have good taste because you like Coffee Crush, so good job. Thank you, Rebecca. Have a good weekend. Yeah, 18010 Bulverde Road. 18010. Am I saying that right? Yeah. 18010 Bulverde Road. It's in a center that is in, if you're going up Bulverde from 1604, it's on the right. It's in front of a Gold's Gym. There's a bunch of little businesses in there. Coffee Crush. We're going to do the poll results and more of the Jack Show on KTSA.
2: Hi, good afternoon on the northeast side. 35 northbound at Loop 410. There's still a crash on the westbound exit ramp. It's got you slow from Walsum. Loop 1604 eastbound at Stone Oak Parkway. An accident's got you jammed up from Bitters. Loop 1604 northbound at Stewart. There is some road work slowing you down. 35 southbound at Judson. A crash is blocking two left lanes. It looks like it might be a pileup accident. There's a 25-minute slowdown from Evans. The hardest part was figuring out where to go. 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

0: All right, on the JR poll, is it Lake Ontario or is it Lake America? 74% said Lake America, 26% said Lake Ontario. New JR poll Monday at 3. There's also a new Jack's Book blog if you are into reading. You can find the Jack's Books blog at ktsa.com on the homepage. And Bill gets the last call of the week on the dish. Hi, Bill.
1: Hello.
0: Hey, Bill.
1: I wanted to talk about, took my family last week on Saturday to the Tejas Rodeo. And before we went there to the rodeo, we stopped at Speck's Country Store and really enjoyed it. It's family friendly. It's been around for like 100 years, I guess, but they've done some recent remodeling there, which seemed to make it very nice. The back patio is enclosed now and has air conditioning and I guess heating in the winter time. But yeah, everybody in the family had found something on the menu that they liked. I had chicken fried steak, which was delicious. And the burgers are great too. My sister was in town and she had a great burger. We had onion rings and all sorts of things. Very good. Liked it a lot. And then they make a lot of homemade desserts. So we had cherry cobbler dessert with ice cream. And service was great, and cool. I'll go back.
0: Cool. Well said. Thank you, Bill. I appreciate that. Great job on Specs Store, or what they now call Specs Texas, 112 West Speck Road. And last call on that here on The Dish was back in 2021, so it's been a while. Thanks to everybody that called on The Dish today, and every Friday we do this. If you didn't get through, don't forget you can hit the Jack Chat line at 210-599-5550. I hope you have a wonderful and relaxing and peaceful weekend, and I'll see you on the radio Monday.

0: 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Anthony, I've been sending KTSA listeners your way for years. 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
5: KTSA. It's 5 o'clock at KTSA San Antonio. I'm Stacey Keene. Dallas is getting set for next month's Republican National Committee midterm convention, and we get the latest from KTSA's Christian Blood.
6: It's happening at the American Airlines Center September 9th and 10th. President Trump, Vice President J.D. Vance, and Secretary of State Marco Rubio all scheduled to speak. Events on the 10th include a tribute to Charlie Kirk and a commemoration of the 25th anniversary of 9/11. It's supposed to cost more than $1 million for Dallas police to provide security for the convention. Christian Blood, KTSA News.
5: Extra security will be on hand at Seguin High School after a bomb threat was called into the school late yesterday afternoon. Officials say the call was a hoax, but nonetheless, they will have extra security on site just as a matter of precaution. The crew of NASA's Artemis II space mission have become President Trump's first ever recipients of the Congressional Space Medal of Honor. The crew were the first humans to travel around the moon in more than a half century when they made their historic flight back in April. President Trump awarded NASA astronauts Reid Wiseman, Victor Glover, and Christina Koch, as well as Canadian Space Agency astronaut Jeremy Hansen with the medals at the Johnson Space Center in Houston earlier this afternoon. The four join an elite group of only 30 astronauts to have ever been awarded the honor. Your KTSA Stevens Roofing AccuWeather forecast tonight. We got mostly clear skies, 75 tomorrow, sunny and hot, hitting 100. Right now, partly sunny skies. It is 98 degrees at San Antonio's severe weather station. I'm Stacey Keene. Stay connected with News Talk 550, KTSA, and FM 1071.
7: Good afternoon. On the northeast side, 35 southbound at Judson, there's still a wreck in two left lanes. It looks like multiple cars are involved. There's a 25-minute slowdown from Evans. 35 northbound at Loop 410, there's a wreck on the westbound exit ramp. You should expect delays from Walsum. 37 northbound at Hotwells, there's reports of some debris in two right lanes. Use caution there. Loop 1604 eastbound at Stone Oak Parkway, a crash was cleared. Things are unwinding from Bitters. I'm Rebecca Parker, KTSA, Time Saver Traffic.
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18: Great radio stations across the land, along with Sam and Polo. It is the Joe Pags Show. Glad to have you along for the ride. Thanks. I appreciate you stopping by. There is a lot going on, lots to get to, lots to talk about. It is a Free Speech Friday. Whatever's on your mind is fair game. If I know something about it, we'll talk about it. If not, we'll move on. Today, of course, we've got a couple of great interviews as well. We just found out that the Clancy jury has been sent home, I think, till Monday. And there is no verdict yet. They could decide on first-degree murder. They could decide on second-degree murder. They could decide on manslaughter, or they could be a hung jury, or they could exonerate her. Any number of different answers, any number of different outcomes here. I don't see what the question is. She admits to killing her three children. She claims that some male voice told her to do it, but then there's all this premeditation that was presented in the case that seems that the prosecution said means that she knew exactly what she was doing, why she's doing it, how long it was going to take her to do it, and all of that. We've got Jennifer Coffendaffer on this program today. She's going to break it down, former special agent with the FBI, and she's going to tell us what she sees in this case. And I ask right up front, what exactly is it as an FBI agent that you'd be looking for as you show up? And her answer is actually very interesting. So we have her. We also have Chris Ruddy. He's the CEO of Newsmax. He talks about the midterms, what's likely to happen there. Also, he's very good friends with President Trump. How about the Trump mindset going into the midterm election? What does that look like for him? And are they doing a good enough job communicating? And by they, I mean this administration, communicating exactly what the wins are, because so far, hearing a lot about the losses. Sam, do you hear this about the CBC, the Canadian Broadcasting Corporation or company or whatever the hell it's called?
19: No, what?
18: They put out a memo, allegedly, that's been leaked that said, when reporting the 25th anniversary of 9/11, do not call it a terrorist attack.
19: What?
18: Yeah. Look it up. CBC. In Canada, some guy who works there allegedly said, when you're reporting on 9/11, don't call it a terrorist attack unless you're attributing it. So if you want to say it's a terrorist attack, you have to say that the attack of 9/11 that the U.S. government says was a terrorist attack, or that the FBI says or DHS says was a terrorist attack. You can't just call it a terrorist attack. Are you seeing this? Is it popping
19: up? Yeah, and I also sent you the story. That's really weird. And honestly, it feels like fake news. That's like wiping out history. What?
18: I mean, it doesn't make any sense. So this is from Fox News Digital. CBC tells journalists not to call 9/11 terrorist attacks in internal guidance. Canadian broadcaster says term is too politically and emotionally loaded to use without attribution in its reporting. This is written by C.J. Womack over at Fox News Digital. The Canadian Broadcast Corporation on Thursday, yesterday, defended an internal memo directing its reporters and editors to refrain from describing the September 11, 2001 attacks as terrorist attacks, telling Fox News Digital the guidance reflected its longstanding practice of attributing terms it considers politically and emotionally loaded. Quote, it's the practice of the CBC to exercise extreme caution before using the words terrorist and terrorism, CBC Public Affairs Director Kerry Kelly, dumb name, said in a statement to Fox News Digital. The memo was a reminder of the longstanding practice that favors, with a U, the use of the terms or these terms with attribution in our reporting. The memo was authored by Bassem Bashra. What? Guy named Bassem Bashra is the guy that put out this directive? That's weird. It's an interesting name. The senior news editor the director of journalistic standards and public trust and surfaced ahead of the attack's 25th anniversary. The directive was first reported by Toronto Sun columnist Warren Kinsella, who said it was addressed to CBC news staff. Do not refer to the September 11th attacks as terrorist attacks, Basra said. The memo instead described the events as hijackings that led to passenger jet crashes in Washington, D.C., Pennsylvania, and Manhattan. It also said the World Trade Center was destroyed. The New York City Councilman Vicky Palladino condemned the guidance in a statement to Fox News Digital, accusing the broadcaster of disregarding the victims of the attacks and deliberately undermining the historical record. Quote, the CBC guidance is frankly outrageous and insulting, but it stands as a stark warning for what happens when you allow institutions of public trust to be taken over by leftists and foreign interests, Palladino said. Quote, this is not merely a callous disregard of the memory of those who perished on 9/11. It is a deliberate effort to undermine the fundamental truth of what happened that day in direct service to Islamism as Europe, Canada, and the United States become increasingly overwhelmed by Islamist politics. We must not tolerate it any longer and dedicate ourselves to fighting this poison with every tool we have available before it's too late, she continued. I mean, what? Let me say, I'm going to put my journalism hat on for a second. Okay, the hat's on. Not really. Just imagine me wearing a journalism hat. Do you see it? I thought you would. It was a terrorist attack. It was an attack by terrorists who trained to become terrorists in Afghanistan under the close watchful eye of the Taliban. They were directed by the terrorist leader of Al-Qaeda, a terrorist organization named Osama bin Laden. They brought terror. They wanted to end our country. They wanted to scare us to death. They wanted to end what they see as the evils and the ills of this country and our way of life. They wanted to do so through terrorism. That's why they did a terrorist attack on 9/11. It was an attack of terrorism by terrorists for terroristic reasons. Let me take my journalistic hat off now. This guy who sent out this memo in the CBC can kiss my ass. He can line up, pick a cheek, pucker up, and kiss my ass. In fact, he should kiss both cheeks. Canada has lost its way. And yes, I still disagree with an official executive order renaming Lake Ontario to Lake America. But that said, they've been screwing us on trade. They've been taking us for granted for a long time. We protect them, and now you can't call 9/11 a terrorist attack? You must be stupid. Stupid! You must be absolutely out of your mind. And you've got some pinhead defending this Basra guy as if somebody has to be attributed if you're going to call it a terrorist attack. The FBI says it's a terrorist attack. Joe Pag says it's a terrorist attack. Really? Sometimes things are what they are. Sometimes terrorists attack people. And that, therefore, is called a terrorist attack by anybody who's got any common sense and a brain that works. So this is decidedly stupid. What else is stupid? The guy who allegedly was the mastermind, this guy, Khalid Sheikh Mohammed, he was arrested like 25 years ago. We're still waiting for him to stand trial. What? I'm sorry, what? Here's the story from Newsmax.

0: 9/11 trial faces new hurdle as judge rejects Khalid Sheikh Mohammed confession. Now, let me make this clear. The guy confessed. The judge in the case doesn't want that to be entered. What? When you're a terrorist doing terrorism in a terroristic fashion, you want credit for what it is that you did. And he admitted it, like bin Laden admitted it, everybody else in between. A military judge has ruled that alleged September 11th mastermind Khalid Sheikh Mohammed's 2007 confession to FBI agents was involuntary and cannot be used as evidence, dealing a significant blow to prosecutors as the long-delayed case moves towards a trial now scheduled for 2028. Why on earth is it 27 years after the terrorist attack on 9/11? Does anybody know? Because that's crazy to me. Air Force Lieutenant Colonel Michael Schrama, the judge overseeing the military commission in Guantanamo Bay, also ruled that statements Mohammed made during subsequent FBI interrogations in 2007 were inadmissible, the Washington Examiner reported today. Schrama concluded the prosecutors failed to prove that Mohammed's statements to the FBI were voluntarily given. The judge cited that what he described as an unbroken continuation of the CIA's psychological conditioning and severe coercion when Mohammed was questioned by FBI agents at Guantanamo Bay, according to the Examiner. Schrama also found the FBI agents intentionally failed to explicitly tell Mohammed that he had the right to remain silent, consult an attorney, and understand that anything he said could be used against him at trial. I'm sorry if I'm laughing. This judge is an idiot. This judge is just stupid. I'm sorry, why do you think he's at Guantanamo Bay and not here? You had to read him his Miranda rights? Come on, man. The defendants, Mohammed, Waleed Mohammed Salih, Mubarak bin Atta or something, Mustafa Ahmed Adam Al-Hawasi or Hawawa something, Ali Abdul Aziz Ali, they're all accused of conspiring in the September 11th attacks, which killed nearly 3,000 people. The trial will begin with a selection of a military panel that will serve as a jury, according to Reuters. Opening statements are scheduled to begin 30 calendar days after the panel is seated, followed by the prosecution's presentation of evidence. The defense is scheduled to begin presenting its principal evidence 60 calendar days after the prosecution concludes its case. The case has been stalled for more than two decades by disputes over evidence, classified information, the defendant's treatment in CIA custody, and whether statements made during interrogations can be used against them. Mohammed was captured in Pakistan in 2003 and spent years in CIA custody before being transferred to Guantanamo Bay in 2006. The Washington Examiner reported his defense attorneys have argued that torture, isolation, and solitary confinement during a CIA detention undermined the voluntariness of statements he later made to FBI investigators. Let me say something that's going to sound out of character because I'm not a violent guy. When you found him in Pakistan, you should have shot him in the face. Sorry. I want to be a real one. Sam calls me a real one all the times. I want to be a real one. Oh, you're in Pakistan? Boom, to the face. Dead. But instead, he's gotten to pray and eat his halal food and live on your dime and mine at Guantanamo Bay for 23 years. They got him in 2003. And he doesn't have to go to trial for another 2 years. Eh, continue to breathe the air, have a nice day, pick your nose, fart, shoot him in the face. Oh, you're the guy? Boom, dead. So I was glad they didn't bring bin Laden home, because it would have been the same thing. He'd be rallying the troops. He'd be offering the next generation can become terrorists. He would look like somebody who's somehow to be looked up at as a saint or something. No, when you find the bad guys who did the terrorist attack on 9/11, you shoot them in the face in Pakistan, which is exactly where they got bin Laden. He was shot and killed by Rob O'Neill in Pakistan. Didn't bring him back here, just offed him. And that's what he deserved. You got some judge, a military judge, who literally thinks that this guy had to be read as Miranda rights? I got your Miranda rights right here, shot in the face in Pakistan. Hey, let me say this. If I ever commit a terrorist attack, feel free to shoot me in the face. I'm equal opportunity here. If you're a terrorist and you're committing terrorism, That's how it should end for you. Maybe I'm wrong. Maybe I'm just a little bit wound up. Say maybe a little bit wound up today.
1: I think you're just being real today.
0: I think I'm trying to be a real one. Hold on, I just wound up today. What's the story? You shoot the guy in the face, no?
1: I think you're wound up.
0: There's no, as much as you like to say nay, you're not supporting Khalid Sheikh Mohammed. You're not.
1: No, but I think you're wound up.
0: Shoot him in the face. In the face. Sam, that should be a t-shirt. Shoot him in the face and put a picture of Khalid. No, don't. Khalid Sheikh Mohammed on a t-shirt.
2: I'm just gonna
3: back out. How is this one?
1: I was picturing Rob Diggle from The Hangover when he's right. playing like the sheriff and he's like, in the face.
0: I don't think I remember that. I know who that is. He's a comedian, but he's also in a lot of movies.
1: It's when they're using the tasers on the guys, and like he ends up shooting Zach Galifianakis in the face. So he's like in the face.
0: Nice.
1: I'll have to send it to you.
0: You'll have to do that. Maybe we'll have AI change it to Khalid Sheikh Mohammed getting shot in the face. I don't know. At the end of the day, we're paying for this guy to be alive and well, and now we're going to give him a great defense, and the CIA was mean to the big bad terrorist. It's all so stupid. 888-941-PAGS. 888-941-7247. JoePags.com. Want to hear from you. 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Got a big show coming your way. Jennifer Coffendaffer is going to break down this Clancy case. They're not going to be a verdict today. The jury was sent home. I believe they're going to pick it up again Monday morning. We also have Chris Ruddy, the CEO of Newsmax. Great conversation there, too. 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
6: Hi, good afternoon. Happy Friday. A heads up on the far north side. Loop 1604 eastbound between Bitters and 281. Things are crawling for about 22 minutes. 35 northbound at Loop 410. There is still a wreck on the westbound exit ramp. You're backed up from Walsham. 35 southbound at Judson. A wreck is blocking two left lanes. 7 minute slowdown from Evans. 1604 southbound between Bandera and Culebra. There's a 10-minute slowdown. I'm Rebecca Parker, KTSA, Time Saver Traffic.
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0: I'm glad to have you. Thanks. I appreciate you stopping by to Joe Pag Show, Free Speech Friday edition. 888-941-PAGS, 888-941-7247, joepags.com. Love to hear from you. Lots going on, lots to get to. Again, Jennifer Coffendale from the Clancy case, she's going to be next hour. And then Chris Ruddy from Newsmax, he's the boss, he's the CEO. Make sure you stick around for hour number three, where he starts doing some predicting about what's going to happen in the midterms coming up. I can't not play this. This just jumped into my feed because AOC's that stupid. Allegedly, she puts on another accent today speaking to people in Washington, D.C.
18: But there is a tide rising in this country, brothers and sisters. They can put obstacles in our path, but they cannot turn us back around. And this November, the first of many tides is coming.
0: Ozempic Al is standing next to her. I mean, Ozempic Al looks like, Al Sharpton looks like a raisin now. What, it just, it's, he's just like wrinkled from head to toe.
18: Coming to respond to every right they are trying to take. And it is coming to fulfill the promise that hundreds of thousands of heroes carried to these grounds 6 decades ago. It is now our turn to summon that collective genius, to look beyond the limits of this one moment and to see further, to demand more, and to organize toward the future we know is possible. The tide is coming, and this time we intend to win it all.
0: I don't know what the hell she's talking about, but this was listed over on X as AOC puts on a black cadence or accent. I didn't hear it. I mean, I will call her out when she does that, but that I didn't hear that in that one. For sure. I mean, she's still an idiot. She's reading every word and still lost her place, but I don't hear her affecting a black cadence or anything in that. So I'm gonna say that was fake news. I'm gonna say that was clickbait. Clickbait. I think that's a new segment saying called clickbait.
19: I like it.
0: I mean, did you hear any sort of a weird accent there? It just sounded like the idiot she is.
19: I think no matter where she goes, she always sounds a little different. She's a little bit of a chameleon, but right. I mean, most politicians are.
0: I mean, to me, she has done it before, throws on the big Hispanic accent. She has done the whole black thing before, but I don't think that she's doing it here, for sure. Let me go to the phone lines. We've got about a minute for you, but we want to start in Helena, Montana, God's country. Jen, what's going on? Hi. Hello.
20: Hello.
0: Hi, Jen. Hello? We've got less than a minute. It's all yours. Let's go.
20: Hey, Joe, I agree with you 100%. Our Senator Tim Sheehy gave a really passionate speech to the Congress about what we're dealing with over there. And I think if they find him in Pakistan, see ya. Kaboom.
0: Right. Done. Why bring them back here and give them rights that you have in Montana? It makes no sense.
20: I don't get it either.
0: Jen, you're the best. I said short and sweet, and boom, she made it happen. 888-941-PAGS. 888-941-7247. JoePags.com. For me, it's actually very simple. You got the bad guy in theater, or you found the enemy combatant who did the bad thing, and you find him out there as you're doing the search for the terrorists of the war, or that started the war on us. Why are you bringing them back and giving them due process as if they're Joe Smith from Paducah? He's not. It's Khalid Sheikh Mohammed. And 23 years later, he's still not facing the music. I don't get it. Blows my mind. 888-941-PAGS, joepags.com. When we come back, a lot more phone calls. I've got some audio for you from CENTCOM. Where are things on the Strait of Hormuz and with Iran and a lot more. Keep it here.
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6: Hi, good afternoon. On the northeast side, 35 northbound at Loop 410. There's still a crash on the westbound exit ramp. It's quite slow from Waltham. 35 southbound at Judson. A crash takes out two left lanes. It's kind of jammed up for about 5 minutes from Loop 1604. 1604 southbound at Rocket Lane. There's reports of an accident. We are seeing a slowdown from FM 78. I-10 westbound at New Braunfels Avenue. A stalled vehicle was just pushed over to the left shoulder. 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
15: I'm glad to have you. Thanks. I appreciate you stopping by. A lot of people calling in for Free Speech Friday, and I appreciate you taking the time. Hope you've got some great weekend plans set up. I'm going to say nothing until Monday. Sam, I'm not going to say a word till Monday.
16: I'm going to start right around 7:30.
15: Wow. So if I go to you at 7:30, you're not going to say anything?
16: I'm just going to be silent.
15: Okay. Not bad. Let me go to the phone lines in the time we have remaining in this hour. We appreciate you taking the time. D, our good friend in Saginaw, what's going on?
17: Joe, I have listened to the Lindsay Clancy trial.
15: Yeah.
17: And I have questions about her mental condition now. She says that we've been told that she's never heard the male voice again after she murdered her children.
15: Right.
17: Is she still as depressed? What is her mental condition? And does she want to have more children?
15: Well, I hope not. Well, that's even scary to think about. When I've got Jennifer Coffin Duffer on next hour, the former FBI special agent, I ask her about the male voice.

0: I asked her about the drugs that allegedly were the reason why, where they try to present that as a defense. Mm-hmm. I asked her about all of that. I asked her about premeditation. If you heard the voice, wouldn't you do it right then? For some reason, she heard the voice, sent her husband away, checked to where he was on text, checked out Google Maps to find out how long it would take him to get there, texting back and forth with him took a phone call from him as she's either killing the kids or just killed the kids. So I have a lot of questions as you do, but it's a great question. Have they said anything about her mental condition now? I don't think so.
1: Yeah.
0: They only talked about allegedly what it was then.
1: We need to know.
0: Yeah.
1: Yeah.
0: I think it's a good point. D, we love you. WSGW country, we love it. Let me go back out and say hello to Adam in San Antonio. Hi, Adam. What's going on?
2: Hey, Joe, something you kind of touched on the other day. You know, I don't like...
0: I'm gonna put you on hold because I can't hear you at all. It sounds like you got your... I just can't hear you, brother. Take your hand away from the phone. I'll bring you back on. Sam, check in with Adam. When he's ready, we'll take him back on. Ben, Wisconsin, what's going on? Hi.
3: Yes, Joe, thank you. There's a man here that's four generations a butcher, a butcher shop, and he bought a big facility and is trying to convert it to a kill facility to do a lot of killing, which is, you know, I suppose the word kill, but it's a business. And it has been 4 years or more that he has been working to get this facility, I suppose, qualified or rule and regulation standardized. It's a nightmare. I can't think of how much money he's spending. It's not happening yet.
0: Well, the rule just changed. Trump just did it today. Why would he have bought it 4 years ago?
3: Because he wanted to enlarge his business and be able to bring in more cattle to process. Because he has a small place down in a small town, and they can only do so much volume. I mean, they smoke it. They do everything. It's a food processing place that he has.
0: Right.
3: And he knows the business, of course, and he even flies his own airplane. So.
0: Okay.
3: And he lives a mile north of me, and I've actually sold him equipment. He pays cash.
0: Great.
3: And it's not happening yet.
0: All right, Ben, I appreciate it. I have no idea what the hell you're talking about, Ben. I love you like a brother. I love you more than you even know. I don't know what you're talking about. This is about farmers, ranchers, those who raise cattle, not about those who are butchers. But I have no idea whether he's jumping through Wisconsin hoops, if he's jumping through federal hoops. This thing that the president did, this directive, this rule change, is for farmers and ranchers. Maybe he should hear from butchers and see what they say about whether they can or can't process. I think maybe that might be a good angle to this. So I'm not here to say that you're wrong. I just don't know the specific situation you're talking about, whether he's running into local, city, county, township, state regulations, federal regulations. I have no idea why the guy can't do what he wants to do. But I think more people should be able to do more when it comes to beef and our food so that there's more competition and there's more available at a lower price. Coming back, Joe Pags Show continues.
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6: 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I'm super happy. There's other people we've got that are 70 that are working, and they're like, I love it. 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Mm-hmm. 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
7: My name is Erica, and my son, Kaysen, is a patient at Shriners Children. 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
13: It's 6 o'clock at KTSA San Antonio. I'm Stacey Keen. The woman accused of killing her children and then burning their bodies in a car is facing new charges. Marlene Vidal was arrested after the bodies of 5-year-old Adrian Vidal and 6-year-old Aliza Vidal were found near Loop 410 and Highway 151 on May 15th. Vidal has now been charged with arson, tampering with evidence involving a human corpse, and 2 counts of injury to a child in addition to the original capital murder charge. Her trial is expected to begin next week. Police are investigating a phony bomb threat against Seguin High School yesterday. KTSA's Christian Blood has the latest.
14: Police got the bomb threat after the final school bell rang for the day. Students who were still on campus at the time were taken by bus to the Coliseum on Austin Street to be picked up by their parents. Friday's classes at Seguin High School went on as scheduled, and tonight's football game is happening as well. Seguin ISD says extra security will be in place at the football field. Christian Blood, KTSA News.
13: And you could experience some traffic headaches this weekend as TxDOT officials say all eastbound lanes of Loop 1604 and I-10, both directions, will be closed at the interchange starting tonight and running through Monday morning. The closures are expected to start at 9 p.m. and end by 5 a.m. The roadwork is part of the ongoing billion-dollar revamp of Loop 1604. Your KTSA Stevens Roofing AccuWeather forecast tonight, mostly clear skies as we drop to 75. Tomorrow, sunny and hot, 100 degrees. Right now, partly sunny, 97 at San Antonio's Severe Weather Station. I'm Stacey Keen. Stay connected with News Talk 550, KTSA, and FM 1071.
15: Hi, good afternoon. On the far north side, Loop 1604 eastbound at Stone Oak Parkway, there's a wreck jam. Things up for about 43 minutes from I-10. Loop 1604 southbound between Bandera and Culebra, there is 9 minutes of stop and go. Highway 90 westbound before Loop 410, there's reports of a crash. There is a 5-minute delay. 35 northbound at Loop 410, that crash on the westbound exit ramp was finally cleared away. I'm Rebecca Parker, KTSA, Time Saver Traffic.
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0: 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It is the Joe Pags Show. 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You got some time on your hands. You want to spend 30 minutes or so with Robert Davi and me. That interview from yesterday, the great actor, singer, movie maker. He's in the Reagan movie. He's in an upcoming movie called That's Amore with John Travolta. He's on Tulsa King with Sly Stallone. Had him yesterday. We talked for a long time. And he gets fired up, man, about this country and about our future and about education and about politics and the DSA. It's worth a view. Go and check it out. Sit back. Put it on. 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You want to see the Mark Lamb interview, Sheriff Lamb from yesterday? That's on the Body Cam channel at Joe Pags Body Cam. You're like, I'm not going to remember all that. I get it. I'm flooding you with information. We've got two channels now on YouTube. One is specifically for the show content and the long-form podcast, Unshaken and Unafraid. The other one is exclusively for Body Cam Breakdown. Body Cam Breakdown videos, and nobody better to talk to about that than Sheriff Mark Lamb. When he's just hit up. He had a half a million. Sam, he had like 497 yesterday. I think wow. Our listeners put him over the top at a half a million followers now. Subscribers know over on YouTube. He's a great guy. Go and check out that interview as well. At Joe Pags Body Cam or just at Joe Pags. Yeah, that's easy. At Joe Pags or add the word Body Cam. Those are the two channels. Is it asking Mike, Sam, how much does it cost if they subscribe to two channels of mine?
25: Today, it's free.
0: Stop it. Is this a Friday thing?
25: It's a Monday through Sunday thing.
0: What? Stop it. I had no idea. So are... Sam, I think you're kind of into space. You're certainly into conspiracy theories. But for some reason, I think if you're into conspiracy theories, you might like space, too. Do you like space?
25: I do like space.
0: Paul, are you a space guy at all? Do you like space?
26: Like Star Wars and stuff like that?
0: Yeah, but I mean like real life space, though. Like our own astronauts and shuttles and travel to the moon.
26: Don't get me
0: started
26: in that stuff.
0: Do you not believe it?
26: There's that. But then there's also the crappy technology that they have, so...
0: Oh, that's right. Yeah. That's right. When the shuttle landed, Rear Polo's like, is this 1968? Because it could have been. It's the exact same scene since 19... And there's no proof that was a live feed. Could have been a rerun from 1968.
26: Right. I think the quality was probably better back then. Compared
0: I think
26: to
0: you're probably right.
26: That day, yeah.
0: You know,
26: Because they staged everything so well.
0: Right.
26: That, it was
0: like, okay, what is this? It was
26: movie quality, yeah.
0: When Sam was growing up, she doesn't remember this because she's too young. When Polo and I were growing up, and this is just a random thought, because you're talking about how it looked like the same video from back in the day. I remember our television sets being very clear. I do. I remember how clear they were, and I know that our brains have adjusted to the new high definition everything. But I never remember watching, like, in the 80s, The Cosby Show, or in the 70s, you know, Love Boat and Happy Days and Laverne and Shirley, and thinking to myself, this is really, like, not very clear. This is really pixelated. I don't think the word pixelated was even used back then. Isn't that weird? Paul, this is just sort of a general thought that I just had pop into my brain on a Free Speech Friday. Isn't it interesting that growing up, I didn't think this is a really bad signal. We were getting these signals out of the air. There was no cable, there was none of that stuff. And then today, it's so ultra HD, and you look back at those shows that I just mentioned, they look like they're from the 1940s.
26: Yeah, I mean, think about this, because, I mean, Sam's not aware of this either, but not only was it coming in through an antenna, I mean, there was times where we had to, like, dial it in to get it to look better.
0: Yes.
26: You know, like, not because there were times where you're getting, like, a double image, or, you know, there was static coming through also. So there were little things that you were having to do to adjust it just to get it to where we thought, like, oh, okay, that's good. And you look at it now, it looks like trash, you know, compared to the stuff that we have now. I mean, even now, like, if we're watching something on the internet and your internet connection, like, slows down, or the video jumps from 1080p down to, like, 480.
0: Yeah, we're angry.
26: Yeah, you're like, what's this? You know,
0: we're done.
26: It's like, it's horrible. And the same thing, if you think about it, that's how it was with the pictures on the phones. I mean, the first cameras that were on cell phones, we thought it was so amazing, but those pictures were horrible, you know, compared to now, you know. So, I mean, it happens.
0: Sam, do you know the reference if I say rabbit ears on a TV?
25: Yeah, antennas. And I just sent the group chat a photo. I totally know exactly what you're talking about. Old TV shows and old cartoons and stuff used to look so much better, but it also looked a lot softer, like as if cameras were, you know, not focused all the way. So it's really interesting to see, like, okay, we are really spoiled. Oh. But you know what I mean? Like, it used to be like that soft focus filter on TVs where you don't really notice that it's low quality. And now if it's low quality, it's like, yeah, that's a bunch of pixels.
0: Yeah.
25: It has changed.
0: Yeah.
26: Yeah. I was going to say it's like whatever the heck Judge Judy is using, you know, because
0: I want that filter.
26: They put some special kind of filter like on, if you watch like the most, I don't know when it was she stopped making these shows, but like those last ones, you could tell like they had some kind of like soft filter thing on her and
0: get it right. It's called Judy Justice. How do you not know that?
26: Come
0: on, dude.
26: Whatever.
0: She's the queen.
26: The one that keeps popping up is Judge Judy here. So I don't have that channel that shows that show, but I mean, you could tell like they shot it from further away and it was like a very soft focus, you know, lens that was on her.
0: Paul, don't answer this because you probably know. Sam, do you know back in the day in like the 30s and 40s when they wanted to get a soft focus, what they would do?
25: Yeah, probably just use Vaseline.
0: They put Vaseline on the lens. Exactly right.
25: I'm kind of a photographer.
0: Don't act like you're a badass. You haven't seen Rocky yet. I mean, let's not act like I know everything. I'm Sam. Watch Rocky this weekend.
26: Especially for somebody who's into like camera work and all that kind of stuff. I mean, that movie won like Oscars and all these other awards. Like, you should be watching it.
25: Well, funnily,
26: you sound really low.
0: Yeah, your mic went down. Whatever you just did, change your mic level.
26: God.
0: So at the end of the day, I mean, literally, we thought it was great, but I'll never forget the day we were in Eaton Rapids, Michigan. We lived in this house in the middle of nowhere. It was the best. And we got our first big screen TV. And I don't even think it was 16 by 9 yet. I still think it was 4 by 3. But I sat there, and when we turned it on, like, my hair flew back, like the old, what was it, Memorex? Was it Memorex? It was some recording thing.
26: I mean, I know it was is it Live or is it Memorex?
0: Right, but this is a guy sitting there, and his hair was being blown back. He had sunglasses on, wine glass moved slowly into his hand because of how great it was. But I mean, just, it was like, it was mind-blowing to see such a gigantic TV. And they were probably 480p. I mean, and that was like unbelievable. But you had like three different lights in the back of the TV, the whole thing like that. Sam, did we fix the audio?
25: I think so.
0: We are good.
25: What
0: yes.
25: What I was going to say is that, you know, technology has changed not only for the TVs, but also for the camera systems. Like, we used to use film, and now we're just using fully digital sensors, and it's just a completely different system. So, of course, everything is a lot higher quality now,

0: Remember when we were all riding around, Paul, you might not have had these, but we had, not only do we have a cassette deck in the car, we also had a full-blown equalizer in the car. You remember that, Paul? The whole thing.
1: My
0: 12-channel equalizer on your dashboard.
1: My mom had one in her car. I remember it was installed aftermarket, and it was like, you know, you have your center console and everything coming up, and there's the radio right there. And then underneath, like, the dash where the steering wheel was, they put in, like, this little, like, EQ there.
0: Got, like, a whole home stereo under your dashboard.
1: Yeah. It's funny. I mean, when you think about it, or even, like in Footloose, when the guy's driving around with the truck and he has the boombox on the back.
0: Right.
1: You know, window.
0: Sam, Footloose, do you even know what that reference is?
2: Yes, and I have something to say about this after.
0: Okay, after the break, okay. I got to hit a break here, but Paul, were you done?
1: I think so. I mean, it's just all that stuff is so weird. I mean, I was even watching an old 80s movie last night, and the guy was playing video games, and you look at it, and it, what he was doing doesn't even make any sense, like the way he was playing the video game. And if you were to compare it to the way things are now, it's just ridiculous.
0: It is absolutely different. Sam, hold that thought. We'll do it when we come back. 888-941-PAGS, 888-941-7247, joepags.com. You want to reminisce a little bit? It's a reminiscing Friday on a Free Speech Friday in the Joe Pags Show. We've got Jennifer Coffin-Daffer, some serious business about the Clancy case at the bottom of the hour. Next hour, it's going to be Chris Ruddy, the boss, the CEO, the owner of Newsmax. So make sure you keep it here. Meantime, remember, everybody's talking about the weight loss that we're seeing. Those injections really work. We're not sure about all the adverse effects, and we're still finding out more. Now, they've also moved to some pill form for the GLP-1s. 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
2: Hi, good afternoon. Happy Friday on the far north side. Loop 1604 eastbound at Stone Oak Parkway. There is a wreck slowing you down 20 minutes from I-10. Loop 1604 southbound between Bandera and Culebra. There is 7 minutes of stop and go. Highway 90 westbound at Loop 410. The crash is off to the left shoulder. Onlookers have you slow from Military Drive. 1604 southbound at Rocket Lane. There's reports of a crash. We're seeing a backup from FM 78. I'm Rebecca Parker, KTSA, Time Saver Traffic.
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0: On a Friday. Great song by the Little River Band, I believe. Reminiscing. Sam, you know that song?
12: No.
0: Polo, you know the song, right? Somebody has to have had a request for that at some point. Maybe. Got this from a guy in Bay City, Michigan. We love Bay City. I used to do karaoke in Bay City, Michigan. I kid you not. I was painting barns, doing karaoke at night, and I was doing radio on the weekend. I kid you not.
1: I have to ask, because if you were doing
0: karaoke... I wasn't singing, I was hosting.
1: Okay, but if you were doing karaoke there, did anybody ever do a song by the Bay City Rollers?
0: They did not.
1: Okay.
0: No, that's not a big song there, I don't think. I don't know why it should be. Yeah. It'd be a, you know, Bay City... Sam, do you know the Bay City Rollers song, Saturday Night, S-A-T-U-R-D-A-Y, Hey Hey?
12: No.
0: There you go. See?
1: She does. She's heard it.
0: Okay. Well, Mike says, you probably don't remember the day that we landed on the moon. I watched on our 19-inch portable TV. It was dark and grainy. I think they have they ran it through filters now. It doesn't look as bad as it did then. I bought a Pioneer Super Tuner with an 8-track on the Air Force Base Exchange in 1977. Good time. Mike, thank you. Appreciate your service in the Air Force, by the way, and we love Bay City, Michigan. Good to hear from you. Let me go back to the phone line. It's going to be Jim in Connecticut. Hi, Jim. What's going on?
13: Hello, Joe. I'm just calling because I noticed in our neck of the woods some agreement between liberals and conservatives on certain aspects. And
0: really?
13: I look at it on a larger political landscape. Yeah. And it's refreshing. It really is. We're coming at it from different angles. And, you know, it's really important. I'm a traditional Democrat. I believe it's important to listen to everyone and understand where people are coming from. I believe, and I want to bring up really quick. I wonder where conservatives stand. And I wonder if I might be more conservative than you on certain subjects now. These include AI surveillance, Flock and Axon cameras, the integration or coordination of IDF and U.S. military under Section 219, the war in Iran, what's going on there, ICE killings on the street, including a licensed gun owner, and then applauding that, as you saw in the clip. And also, what is going on with the Epstein files, and why is this president renaming Lake Ontario? These things are appalling to conservatives and people like me. Maybe I'm a libertarian. Fill me in.
0: Now that you're a libertarian, I think you're clearly a liberal if you're against ICE, and the whole idea that they're killing people in the street is one that you've fallen for the okie-doke, or you actually believe that. I'll let you go, Jim. I'll let you go. Yeah, Jim didn't want to have a conversation. Jim wanted to dump 17 topics on me, then act like he's somehow conservative or libertarian. I mean, I don't understand. I sat there and listened to you, and then you just kept on talking. Sam, can you do it in 20 seconds? Do you want me to bring it up next hour?
8: Next hour.
0: Sam's got something on technology that she's going to bring up next hour, and I can't wait to hear it. Jim, call back when I have more time, but you can't dump 7 different topics on me or 10 different topics and expect that somehow I'm going to give you some answer. The one thing that jumped out is that you're saying ICE killing American citizens in the street as if that's their job. That is not their job, and if people end up dead because they got in the way, that's on them. All right, we'll talk about it more next time. We got Jennifer Coffendapper next.
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2: Hi, good afternoon. On the far northwest side, loop 1604 southbound between Bandera and Culebra, there's at least a 6-minute slowdown. Highway 90 westbound at loop 410, there's still that crash on the left shoulder. It's slowing things down from Military Drive. Loop 1604 northbound at Stewart, there is some road work causing a backup from 181. Loop 410 northbound at West Military, there's some trouble in the left lane. It slows you down from Highway 151. 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I'm Rebecca Parker, KTSA, Time Saver Traffic.
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